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2: 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Unbelievable!

0: Texans. It really could. But there is a lot of pressure on CJ. There certainly is. Coming up next here on Amber and Ian, you can weigh on in on who is the biggest villain in sports. Is it Lane Kiffin? Is it the Los Angeles Dodgers? Is it the Los Angeles Rams? 888-SAY-ESPN, 888-729-3776. 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

0: 47 look good. 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
1: Yeah. There you go. All right, coming up next here, we're going to do the rest of this. We have more college football predictions. 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Who takes home the Heisman? 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
13: Giannis has finally been traded, along with his longtime teammate Bobby Portis, to the Miami Heat for Tyler Hero. 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
1: We're in the midst of giving you our college football predictions here on Amber and Ian. Our college football season is officially kicking off this weekend. We are both headed to Baton Rouge, Louisiana. Are you headed out there on Thursday? Headed home?
0: I am. I'm going to go swing by the facility early Friday morning, doing the show from ESPN Baton Rouge, where you'll be doing the campus tour show on Friday. So I'll leave you a nice little present there in the studio. And then Paw Reigns for lunch, and let's go.
1: Let's go. So college football campus tour Friday night, presented by Bloom. I don't know if I'm getting that name right yet, but I'll have it down by
22: Bloom
1: Friday.
22: Bloom Energy, welcome
1: there
22: aboard.
1: There you go, Bloom Energy. I'll get this right, Urinaga and Justin, I promise. So that's coming your way right here on ESPN Radio at 8 p.m. Eastern, 8 to 10 p.m., me and Jonathan Zaslow. 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

0: State.
1: But yeah, John Thurmo's going to win 9 games, so you can stop there. Florida's going to win 9.
0: There you go. All right, so you think that he has the most success of all the first-year head coaches in P4?
1: Unless we're counting Lane Kiffin, then I think he would be the obvious one. We kind of don't really count him as a new head coach. We kind of don't really count Pete Golding either, even though that's one of the teams that I think people are way asleep on. I think Ole Miss is in the playoffs, and I'm not sure why people are doubting it, can't believe it, can't wrap their head around it. But you're talking about potentially the best quarterback running back duo returning in college football. Your offensive line is intact. I would rank them in the top 5 of SEC offensive lines right now based on what they've already produced and what they're going to be asked of. Now, don't mistake it for 95 Nebraska now. Like, it's not going to look like that. But for what they need them to do, they will be more than capable of being successful each and every week. You got Luke Haas at tight end, Caleb Odom, who is a freak show, like power forward playing tight end, that I think is going to help them as well. You got transfer portal wide receivers. I get it, but they've made that work before. And Ian, I think they have the second best defensive line in the SEC.
0: Don't disagree.
1: I mean, Cam Franklin's a dog. Will Echols is maybe the best or second best. He's 1A, 1B defensive tackle in the SEC. And I think you have an edge rusher that's spent a lot of time dropping, that's going to spend a lot more time rushing this year. Ole Miss is going to give people problems in a lot of different ways. And I'm not sure why people can't sort of come to grips with that.
0: Love it.
2: Yeah, I tend to agree with that. Cole Kublik, ESPN college football analyst. Thanks, Cole. We appreciate it.
1: Go look at that Air Force schedule and tell me I'm wrong.
0: I'm not going to tell you you're wrong. I just did. I love it. I like it, man. It's a hell of a pick. By the way, you got Amber all riled up now with saying Sums is going to win 9 games, flirting with 10 there at Florida.
2: Yeah, that's music to my ear. I'll take it. You know, when Cole said that every team is disappointed if they're not winning a national championship now, I was thinking, I'd take a conference championship right about now.
0: Good. Take 9.
2: I'd be pretty damn happy with that. I'd be happy just to get in one of those things again. Coming up next year on Amber and Ian. Ian was creeped out at the grocery store today.
0: Oh,
2: so,
0: my God.
2: Of course, we've got to talk about it.
0: I was.
2: That coming up on ESPN Radio.
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0: later, the Seahawks outright beat Carroll College from Montana 2-0 with a goal and a PK by none other than Miller. From football to football, the number 2 ranked Kaiser football team is back on the gridiron Saturday, September 5th on the road in Anderson, South Carolina against, you guessed it, Anderson. Kaiser has made the national championship each of the last 3 seasons, and Saturday starts the road to the 4th. Also next week, we've got more men's and women's soccer, volleyball, and the start to the cross-country season. 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
5: I'm Emmett Golden. In Major League Baseball, the Los Angeles Angels are changing their ownership. Longtime owner Artie Moreno has agreed to sell a controlling interest in the franchise to Stan Kroenke, who also owns the NFL's Los Angeles Rams. The purchase will be made through Kroenke Sports and Entertainment, which also owns the NBA's Denver Nuggets, the NHL's Colorado Avalanche, the MLS's Colorado Rapids, and the Premier League club Arsenal. In the NFL, the Detroit Lions have placed running back Isaiah Pacheco on the injured reserve. Pacheco is dealing with an MCL sprain and a back injury suffered during training camp. He'll miss at least 4 games before he's eligible to return. Pacheco was signed this offseason to join Jahmyr Gibbs in Detroit's backfield following the trade of David Montgomery to the Houston Texans. Former Cowboys quarterback and current CBS analyst Tony Romo has had his driving privileges revoked for 6 months after pleading no contest to operating a vehicle while intoxicated. Romo was arrested following a traffic stop in Milwaukee on July 23rd. Let's take a look at scores in Major League Baseball. The Brewers just beat the Cubs 9-4. The Athletics are trailing the Rangers in the bottom of the 8th, 8-3. In the bottom of the 8th, the White Sox lead the Astros 5-1. Some games that have gone final. The Guardians beat the Blue Jays 6-1. The Giants fall to the Pirates 13-12. And the Twins destroy the Tigers 15-2. More of Game Night with Q Myers and myself, Emmett Golden, coming up straight ahead.
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0: favorites in Week 14.
1: So I'll give them a win there because I don't think they lose two games to the 49ers.
0: Okay. All right, that'll work.
1: So they're on a run.
0: They're on a nice little run here. Yeah. I mean, they're feeling good about themselves, but they're still not undefeated because we've already given them three losses.
1: Right.
0: How about the next week? They got the Cowboys, and they're 6-point favorites against Dallas.
1: Ooh.
0: Dallas can score.
1: Yeah, they can.
0: I don't know what their defense is going to look like. It might be a shootout.
1: Yeah. Yeah.
0: That might be a flexible game.
1: Yeah, you can flip a coin, but I even, in this exercise, any coin flip type game, I'll go ahead and give it to them.
0: I don't know, man. That offense in Dallas is good.
1: It is. 100%.
0: They're really good. They're a really good offense. I don't
1: think
0: know
1: if you can flip a coin in that game.
0: Okay, let's flip a coin. And where did it land?
1: Win.
0: Okay. All right. We'll go ahead and agree on that one. Next week they're in Seattle. This is the only game that they're not favorited. They're plus money here, +1.5 at Seattle. Week 16, and remember, they play Seattle two out of the last 3 weeks of the regular season.
1: L there. I got them losing to the Seahawks on the road. Okay. Tough place to play in the defending Super Bowl champions.
0: Okay, and I'm just going to ask you right now, are you going to split with Seattle, or are you going to give them?
1: Yeah, I'll split with Seattle and even give them the Tampa Bay game.
0: Okay.
1: So that's four losses that I have them having, which is a great record.
0: Yeah.
1: It ain't undefeated, though.
0: Right, exactly. Exactly. It's just, that schedule is way too tough, and they're doing a lot of traveling, starting out in Australia, right? I mean, and it's not like they're coming back from Australia and taking a week off. They're coming back, and they're running weeks 1-10.
1: Mm-hmm.
0: 1-10. It's just, that right there is so difficult. And, oh, by the way, you know, not only the schedule, we're also expecting that they have to remain healthy all season long. And it's not like Matt Stafford's a spring chicken. Not like I'm trying to take him out back and finish him.
1: Right.
0: But, I mean, look, speaking of backs, he had a back situation last year before the regular season. Now, obviously, he overcame that, had an MVP-type season. But as you know, backs don't necessarily get better with age.
1: Ain't that the truth? Yeah, I've been dealing with a little flare-up of my back over the past couple days. So, they're a good team, man.
0: Very good team.
1: I'd say they're a great team on paper. You got to stay healthy. And the ball has to bounce the right way a few times. I would bet a whole lot that they will not run the table and go undefeated. And even if they do, that doesn't determine or guarantee a Super Bowl.
0: I don't think we see a team in the regular season go undefeated for a very long time.
1: I'm with you.
0: If ever. We might not see that happen again. I know the Patriots, what they were able to do.
1: Yeah, it happened twice in the history of the NFL.
0: That's what I'm saying. I don't think that we're going to see it anytime soon just because weird things happen, especially with the way that all these international games are going on, these Thursday night games are going on. I mean, the Rams themselves have, what, 7 primetime games?
1: Mm-hmm.
0: Thursday night, Monday night, Sunday night, Monday night, Thanksgiving. Yeah, I mean, they've got a grip.
1: Yeah.
0: Right? I mean, and these things, you know, the short rest. We talk about Matt Stafford and his health. What about a guy like Davante Adams?
1: Mm-hmm.
0: I mean, he's not a spring chicken.
1: Right.
0: I mean, so there's been times where he's had little issues flare up here and there and hasn't been available. We've seen Puka Nacua at times not be available. Health is going to be the biggest key, obviously.
1: Yes.
0: But the schedule does them no favors either. So, yes, will they make the playoffs? Absolutely. Will they make a run? Probably. Sure. Are they going to go undefeated?
1: No.
0: I feel very comfortable in saying that with my chest. He's Emmett Golden. I'm Q Myers. It's game night here on ESPN Radio. Coming up next, if you did it big and there were some big-time performances, you know we got you covered. We'll highlight it next here on game night on ESPN Radio on the all-new ESPN app.
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9: 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Hi, it's Evan Cohen from Unsportsmanlike. Oh, sure. Scientists say solar storms mess with satellites? Right when I'm a... Bill Belichick? Forget it. 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

0: down to Bryce Harper with a four-hit night tonight. He's been on base all five times. And the Phillies now lead it 6-1 here in the eighth inning.
1: Sports Radio 94 WIP. Phillies a 7-1 win over the Diamondbacks. Bryce Harper, as you heard, 4-for-4 plus a walk, drove in run. Third four-hit game this season, reached base a season high five times. He's reached base safely in 34 consecutive games, longest streak of his career, and the longest active streak in Major League Baseball. Phillies get the 7-1 win over the Diamondbacks. They've won 15 of their last 17, including their last six. Their second longest streak this season. First time they've won 15 games in a 17-game span since June of 2022. As for the Diamondbacks, that's three straight losses, one shy of their season high. Rockies double up the Orioles 4-2. Rockies' first home win since August 2nd. They lost 10 straight home games, longest streak in franchise history and the longest in baseball this season. As for the Orioles, the 4-2 loss snaps a four-game win streak, their second longest this season. They trailed the Guardians by a game and a half for that third wild card spot in the American League. Jackson Holliday, 3-for-5 with his seventh homer, first homer in five career games at Coors Field. Straight ahead, what can we expect this week in college football? SportsCenter All Night continues. It's ESPN Radio.
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0: this weekend when they get to the field. Offensive spotlight on the quarterbacks, LSU Sam Leavitt, Clemson's Christopher Vezina, ESPN analyst Roddy Jones, and Tom Luginbill.
1: There's such a limited sample size, but Vezina is an upperclassman. He's traveled with Clemson before. He's played in games.
0: Get to the field. Offensive spotlight on the quarterbacks, LSU Sam Leavitt, Clemson's Christopher Vezina, ESPN analyst Roddy Jones, and Tom Luginbill.

0: as Joshua Baez joins in on the front with a solo home run. And the Cardinals now extend their lead to 11-4.
1: They go on to a 13-8 win. Cardinals Radio Network, Dodgers allowing 13 runs and 5 home runs, tied for the most they've allowed in a game this season. Twins pound the Tigers 15-2, second game this season with at least 15 runs. Mariners a 9-6 win over the Red Sox, snapping a 5-game losing streak. Reds get past the Padres 4-3. Padres have lost 6 of their last 8. Throwing a little bit of shade in college football. You'll hear that next. 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

0: Lynn has it that third spot, game and a half better than the Rangers and Orioles. ESPN's Tim Kirchen.
1: Well, it's going to go right down to the final day of the season. But at the moment, I like where the Guardians are. They're in the playoffs at the moment. They won 8 of their last 10 games. And, Kevin, we can't forget how sizzling hot they got down the stretch last year, came out of nowhere, and caught the Tigers to win the division.
0: We'll see how things shape up this year. Guardians, Rangers, Orioles all separated by a game and a half for that third playoff spot. Epic night in New York. You'll hear it next. SportsCenter All Night continues. It's ESPN Radio.
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0: 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Heading into this U.S. Open, there had been 5 instances where the men's top

0: 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The American League Central takes center stage as the Minnesota Twins fight for a spot in the postseason. 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
12: The winner of the 1993 John W. Heisman Memorial Trophy, awarded to the best college football player in the country. And that winner is Charlie Ward of Florida State University.
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13: 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Tiger Woods will be back in court in the morning. According to court documents, expected to change his plea in his DUI case. The case stemming from that rollover crash in Florida back in March. Woods clipped a truck, rolled his Land Rover onto its side, crawled out of the vehicle. No injuries, but he was arrested. Authorities say Woods agreed to a breathalyzer, which showed no signs of alcohol, but then refused a urine test. The report from the crash saying

0: 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And certainly the running back situation could play a big part in doing so.
1: Jacobs not on the Packers 53-man roster at the moment. Plenty of disrespect to go around. We'll hear that next. Sports Center all night. 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
10: Hi, it's Evan Cohen. Have you ever been talking sports with a friend and realized they are confidently incorrect? Dan Marino won 2 Super Bowls. John Elway was incredible in the Buccaneers. Emmitt Smith was the greatest tight end of all time. Your friend says it with absolute certainty. At what point do you correct your friend in that spot? You don't want to embarrass that person. Kindness says let them enjoy the moment. Champions know how to stay calm and show mercy. But we all have a breaking point. Now, if they start talking about Jordan winning rings with the Lakers, grace goes out the window. 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
1: 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College, there's Ohio State, Oregon, Georgia at the top of the preseason rankings. Reigning champion Indiana quietly sitting at number 6. 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
16: 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College, there's Ohio State, Oregon, Georgia at the top of the preseason rankings. Reigning champion Indiana quietly sitting at number 6. 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
17: Do you remember, Amber, a season where both the reigning college football national champ and the reigning Super Bowl champ were like dismissed before the season began?
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18: It really is. Nobody's talking about Indiana and nobody's talking about the Seattle Seahawks. And it's strange because both of those teams are supposed

0: drive, DJ Perkins on the back end, DJ Pickett on the back end, and then Whit Weeks in the middle. Those two guys are all-American type of players. Now, LSU may need some help on the defensive line. It could start two freshmen at defensive tackles. They were looking to get some help at defensive end. We'll see what happens with Xavier.
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0: 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I'm coming in for a hug.
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8: 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College, there's Ohio State, Oregon, Georgia at the top of the preseason rankings. Reigning champion Indiana quietly sitting at number 6. 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
9: Do you remember, Amber, a season where both the reigning college football national champ and the reigning Super Bowl champ were, like, dismissed before the season began?
10: No. That's actually an excellent point.
9: Because that's what we're dealing with right now.
10: It really is. Nobody's talking about Indiana, and nobody's talking about the Seattle Seahawks. And it's strange because both of those teams are supposed to be very good again. Both of those teams are loaded again. I understand it a little bit more with Indiana, because the Heisman Trophy winner isn't there anymore. And he's not the only piece that obviously they lost. College football is very transitional. And so I can understand giving that attention to any program again and expecting them to immediately be able to step back in and win another national championship in this landscape is very hard. But that is not at all the case, by the way, in Seattle. I mean, that's a completely different story at the NFL.
9: They're loaded again.
10: They're so loaded. I guess, I mean, they lost the Super Bowl MVP. I guess that's the only argument you can make. But then they re-upped in the draft immediately.
9: Jadarian Price and Zach Charbonnet is coming back. I'm with you.
10: I'm very bullish on the Seahawks. The Seahawks, I think, are going to be great again.
9: I don't remember a year like this where the two reigning champs in football were completely dismissed.
8: USC coach Lincoln Riley, meanwhile, taking issue with the criticism surrounding the Trojans opener at the LA Coliseum and the sparse attendance, which was listed at just over 51,000 at 96 degrees. Then there's Texas Tech and their coach Joey McGuire.
11: Not to take any shots because I have a lot of respect for USC and Lincoln Riley, but man, it's really awesome to be playing in Lubbock, Texas, knowing we're going to be playing in front of 60,000.
8: They host Abilene Christian this weekend. 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
8: Couldn't quite get one out a night ago, but the Rockies do get one out en route to beating the Orioles on Tuesday. 850 KOA.
13: For one pitch. And this is drilled deep to right field. Rutfield has done it. He's given the Rockies the lead 4-2 here in the bottom of the seventh.
7: Number 4.
8: Nationals getting another win over the Braves, seeing a memorable Major League debut in the process. Nationals Radio Network.
14: Swing and it's balled well to deep left field. This is way back. Hicklin
8: Chicago Brewers. Got a go-ahead homer from Christian Yelich in the sixth. And then some insurance in the eighth. 620 WTMJ.
14: Ortiz waits on a 1-2 pitch from Ferguson. Yelich, big lead at second. Here it comes. Fly ball, left center. Crow Armstrong back onto the warning track. Running out of room. It's gone. Taking a ride on the Wrigley Express. Joey Ortiz hits a two-run home run. His eighth home run of the year.
15: Number two.
8: Guardians beat Toronto thanks in large part to 13 strikeouts from Gavin Williams, who also gets some offensive support as well. WTAM.
15: The pitch.
16: Swung on, hit a ton. Deep left field. Down the line. It is gone. On a pinch hit. First pitch. Two-run homer down the left field line. Deep onto the home run porch for Angel Hanal.
15: Number one.
8: 25 combined runs for the Pirates and Giants. A final run scoring in the ninth. 93-7 the fan.
14: Here's the 2-1. Swinging a ground ball. Snap hit by Basabe. He has it and throws to first. Oh! Devers can't get the one-hop throw and the Pirates win it. If Devers catches the one-hop throw.
9: How about that?
14: We go to extra innings. He does not. And that's how the Pirates win it.
8: Well, the Giants, Logan Webb giving up 9 of the Pirates' 13 runs. It's Wednesday, September 2nd, birthday of Eric Dickerson. The Hall of Famer is 66 today. Unsportsmanlike is next. I'm Jay Reynolds, Sports Center all night. It's ESPN Radio.
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0: most pressure cook situation of any quarterback you're going to find in the NFL, because he's a top two pick. He has been a star at moments, but in other moments that star fades, and it fades pretty considerably to where you're wondering, who is this guy? Is he the guy, like Mia said, who threw 8 interceptions over 15 games, or is he the guy in the first 15 games of the season, or is he the guy that tossed, I believe it was 6 or 7 in 2 games in the postseason? Which version are you going to be? And I think you have a pretty good opportunity against some favorable defenses beyond that Buffalo game. Cincinnati, is their pass defense fixed? Well, I don't know, CJ Stroud. Go figure it out and test it. Because if you can put up some big numbers there, which we've seen teams do in the past, I think that this is a way that you can roll into the Colts game, roll into that Cowboys game, and then you've got a big portion of your division that if you get off to a hot start there, as we know the way that their schedule is structured, where they've got Indy, Tennessee, and Jacksonville all in the first 6 weeks of the season, you come away at that 2-1, 3-0. God, I mean, I think that'd probably be a little bit of a stretch, but you're feeling really good about who you have at quarterback, and not only that, but your ability to win your division and then get back to the playoffs where he can then get his fresh start and show that he isn't the guy that turns the ball over at a heavy clip.
1: I know we call Aaron Rodgers the enigma at quarterback in the NFL. I actually think that that should be assigned to CJ Stroud, because we know who Aaron Rodgers is at this
2: point. They both certainly have never met, they've never met a microphone they don't like. I'll give them that.
1: Well, I know who Aaron Rodgers is. I don't know, as a quarterback, we know who he is right now. I don't know who CJ Stroud is, because we could make an argument either way. You could talk about the offensive rookie of the year. You could talk about the guy who has 3 playoff wins, which is more than Dak Prescott, more than Baker Mayfield, more than Jordan Love, and more than Justin Herbert. Guys who have gotten paid, guys who are looking to get paid, guys who are maybe put on a higher tier than them. He's got more playoff wins than them. But as Courtney said, the lasting image will be those 4 first half interceptions against the Patriots. So it'll be really fascinating to see what happens with CJ Stroud this season. A lot on the line for him. Alongside Mia O'Brien and Courtney Cronin, I'm Michelle Smallman. Coming up next, LSU potentially adding NFL players back to their roster. It's been something that's been in the headlines. We've been talking about it. And a big name coach in college football had something to say about it yesterday. You'll hear that next on Unsportsmanlike.
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18: 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Here goes. Today, the high temperature will be
19: 24 degrees.
18: With a low of
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18: 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Really? That's the forecast? 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
28: Has there been a coach in recent memory to put a bigger target on him and his team's back like Lane Kiffin has this year?
29: Oh, there's a lot of pressure. They're double-digit home favorites and little old Clemson lying in the weeds. It's a talented football team. With all that comes expectations, and really it comes down to the health of Sam Levitt.
1: Sportsmanlike here on ESPN Radio, presented by Progressive Insurance. Courtney Cronin, Mia O'Brien, and Michelle Smallman here with you. Ladies hanging out today. And you can't talk about college football these days without talking about Lane Kiffin.
2: You also can't talk about college football without talking about the legal system and the court system, evidently.
1: So boring. Yeah. So over this.
0: We all know about temporary restraining orders and injunctions and all of these legal things that probably 3 weeks ago we had no clue what they were.
2: Forget TROs. I want to talk about RPOs, but the world we live in now. You need a law degree to talk about college football, evidently.
1: As a former person who went to jury duty.
2: Oh.
1: I did not get selected.
2: Okay, I thought you were going to say that you went to law school. I was like, I'm learning so much about you.
1: It was a big thing on the show. I went to jury duty and I didn't know how the process worked. I was so excited. I wanted to get selected. I was chatting with everyone. I wanted to speak with the judge.
2: You weren't one of those, like, people who shows up in the Star Wars costume to, like, intentionally not get selected. You were the other side of the spectrum.
1: Well, but then I was like, what if I get selected on a case and I'm gone for a really long time? But I had a brief dalliance with the legal system. Just a whisper of time in a courtroom. But I'm sick of infiltrating college football because I want to talk about games. I want to talk about storylines. I don't want to talk about hearings and injunctions and legalities. And people being litigious. Let's talk about scores. Let's talk about players. I'm sick of it. But unfortunately, as you said, Mia, this is the football world that we live in these days. And in the headlines recently, the SEC and other conferences have put out rules that if a player goes to the NFL, they cannot come back to college football. We are waiting on a hearing on Thursday to see what happens. Rosters due on Friday. But Lane Kiffin and LSU have been at the center of this because of their approach to these new rules in the ever-changing landscape of college football, specifically with Daquan Wright, who was released by the Cleveland Browns. He was going to go back to LSU to join his former coach, Lane Kiffin. First of all, Mia, you haven't had an opportunity.

0: okay, to find a judge who would rule to make Brendan Sorsby eligible. I get it. I don't get it for a fourth string tight end who couldn't even make the smalls. I get it.
1: Right.
0: If this is Texas Tech going out of their way to find a judge who would rule to make Brendan Sorsby eligible, I get it. I don't get it for a fourth string tight end who couldn't even make the third preseason game of the Cleveland Browns. Simple as that.

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0: area that's had success, CJ Stroud being the offensive rookie of the year, having a great start to his season and things declining a bit, most notably in the postseason. You have to decide as a franchise, which side of the yes or no column on this quarterback are we going to put more stock into? Are we going to believe in what we saw early in his career, or are we going to look at what we saw in the playoffs? And again, not the same completely, but I do think of the Texans mm-hmm. and what big decision that they have looming with their quarterback as we watch Tua and his career take a pretty hard left at the end in Miami and now in Atlanta.
1: Well, and I think that the Dolphins paid Tua Tagovailoa because they believed that Mike McDaniel would be there for the long term. Mm. They did not see it going off the tracks. And so that's where, if you're the Atlanta Falcons, you have a decision to make. Do you believe that within Kevin Stefanski's offense, because he was just hired as the head coach, you think he's going to be there at minimum two seasons, minimum, and that's even putting a very low bar on it. So which quarterback best matches the play caller system? There's a reason that we're seeing, Courtney, across the NFL, the head coaches who are being hired are also the primary play caller, so it makes for an easy match with the quarterback.
2: But he was never supposed to be there for the long term, that being Tua. It's a one-year contract.
1: This in Atlanta, yes.
2: It's supposed to be a rental. And it's supposed to be revitalize your career and do it in a way that leaves no doubt that you should be there, you should get another deal from the Atlanta Falcons, or another team sees that you are a different quarterback than you were during the end of your tenure in Miami, and you get your fresh start to go somewhere else for a long haul. Kind of like we've seen with other quarterbacks. Sam Darnold being the first one that comes to mind, Baker Mayfield. I don't know if he's going to get the chance to really revitalize his career. And real quick, you said there's a notable off-ramp. Where is the off-ramp on the schedule? They have a bye in week 11. So where is the off-ramp, Mia?
1: I mean, if you find yourselves at a point where you're not putting butts in the seats, the fan base is in an outrage, and you have no choice but to try to save face, especially given that arguably the face of your franchise in its history, Matt Ryan, is now at the helm. And you don't want to be starting off on the wrong foot and saying that this is what the Matt Ryan regime stands for.
0: Courtney Cronin, Mia O'Brien, Michelle Smallman here on Sportsmanlike. Coming up next, we'll hear from Pat Costello with I'm Over It. 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
0: Ooh.
1: We're going to do the show. We're just going to do it from the Amalfi Coast.
2: You're not.
1: We win the lottery. Yeah. Nuno plays the numbers.
0: Mm-hmm.
1: Whenever we win the lottery, we're taking on Sportsmanlike to see.
0: Okay.
1: Maritime broadcast.
0: Ooh.
1: We're going to do the show. We're just going to do it from the Amalfi Coast.
2: You're not going to do the show if you win the lottery.
1: So soon. Evan will be here. That's for sure.
2: You're not going to share the winning.
0: He's not here today.

0: because just because how Yami is too and how A-Rod is, they're stern, they're professional. They want you to be about the book. But at the same time, like, don't ever get it twisted of, like, he doesn't like you or he don't respect you. Like, A-Rod loves all his teammates. He just holds them to a certain standard that even for some players, he have a higher standard for them than they have for themselves sometimes. Mm-hmm. So that's why he can show those emotions and, you know, sometimes he can come off like he's a little rough around the edges, but, you know, he's just a great player who wants to win. And that's what Yami is on Black Clover. He literally is just a person who literally is just, he's just a dog. he's not, you wouldn't say he's angry, but he doesn't take stuff from people. He has a standard about himself that he wants everybody else to be at. So.
1: Excellent comp, Jamal. Thank you so much. And there's more of where that came from.
0: And this one looked like you, by the way. I just wanted to tell you.
1: Wait.
0: Yeah.
1: That's who is you. That? Explain that's to you. Our radio audience. What are you showing the camera?
0: Oh, it's a Pokemon card. I literally just pulled it. It's a full art. But you're a Fomantis. So when you get a chance, look up Fomantis.
1: Fomantis.
0: And that's your Pokemon right there.
1: Oh my gosh.
2: We got Pokemon.
1: Thrilling.
2: Anime. Yeah. We got Dubs in the chat. Come on now.
1: I love it. Well, be sure to download and tune into Big Dubs. It features friend of the show now, Jamal Williams and Leonard Williams. They're going to be doing a lot of great stuff through the football season, including comparing your favorite NFL players to anime characters. Jamal, thanks so much for the time. We appreciate it, and continued success and luck with the podcast.
0: I appreciate you. You guys have a blessed day. Thank y'all for having me. And yeah, look out for me and my boy Big Cataract. Big Dubs, baby.
1: Okay, Mia, we're running out of time here. We have like a minute left. Your first down on Sportsmanlike. Get a ranking scouting report. What do you got for us?
2: I mean, what more could you ask for with the illustrious lineup of guests that we had? Although I do think I may have maybe rubbed Mel Kiper the wrong way with my LSU question, which speaking of, we do have a little bit of breaking news on that front. According to our Marty Smith, this Saturday's game between the Tigers and the Tigers, Death Valley, the most media celebrity credentialed game in Tiger Stadium history in Baton Rouge. This is the 102nd season of Tiger Stadium. Look, I want to talk about the football too. But ultimately, we also live in a world where we deliver the news. And this is the news right now. The news of the day is Lane Kiffin and whatever lane he is choosing to cruise down that day.
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3: 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We basically wake up in the middle of the night, maybe you should channel some of this.
1: Fomantis.
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1: 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So I thought maybe a nod to flowers, Fomantis. Fomantis. Check it out. We're on Sportsmanlike.
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16: 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Michael Irvin still here. O'Shea Jackson Jr. is going to join us in hour number three. Michael Bublé is going to be zooming in to talk about more fantasy football right here on the program. You ever play fantasy football? Ever?
17: I don't really play fantasy.
16: Did you? Have you ever played
17: it? I've never really played fantasy football. You know, I'm only doing real football. But I love that fantasy football has brought so many more fans in.
16: Yes,
17: you know what
16: correct.
17: I mean? That crosses over.
16: Jerry Jones runs the Cowboys like it's a fantasy football
18: Stop
16: team.
18: Stop it.
16: It's the truth. It's the truth.
17: Hey, you,
16: TJ,
17: hey.
16: Let me ask you a question.
18: Yeah,
17: I guess you're
16: would
17: right.
16: Would you ever own a fantasy team and let somebody else pick the players?
18: Absolutely not.
16: Jerry Jones runs the Dallas Cowboys like a fantasy football team.
18: Well, he's not the only one.
16: He would never.
18: I mean, another owner doesn't pick the players. He's the only one.
16: Name me another. Would Jerry Jones ever allow somebody to pick the players without any of his input at all? Ever?
17: I don't.
16: Would never. You're going to say never. It's okay.
17: Well, they may pick the player, but he's got to make a decision to pay the player. So we'll let you pick, but okay. Who I pay is different. You know, that's going to come down.
16: All right. Okay. Do you think the Cowboys trade for Max Crosby middle of the season?
17: I think the Cowboys may not need a Max Crosby now.
16: Okay.
18: Hey now.
16: Okay.
17: No. Listen. Rashard Gary grabbed me at practice the other day.
16: Yes.
18: I saw that.
17: I was like, who was that? Who the hell just, he felt like Bruce

0: banner. That's a strong dude, man. And now you got the first day I was at practice when Von Miller showed up. He went and grabbed the young guys right away and started teaching and showing. There's a lot of things. I love Max Crosby. I would love to have Max Crosby on my team. Right. I love him. I love his way, the way he plays the game. Mm-hmm. I'm just saying now Dallas is at a point where they have to discern, is it a good move now or do you keep the resources and keep adding on later? Because that defense, I want to see what this defense does before I – throw more resources at it.
1: Okay, very good. You know what we're going to do? We're going to do the NFC North top of the next hour with Michael Irvin. I want to take a phone call here. Ken Yee in Washington, D.C. is joining us on this program.
2: Here we go.
1: This is going to be fun. What's up, Ken Yee? You're on with Michael Irvin. You got something to say?
3: I sure do. It's the most wonderful time of the year.
4: We got a hater in the house, sir.
3: Are you ready? Gentlemen, are you ready? Go Bird. Sal and Rich. I am highly disappointed in you and Shady C's pick for the NFC champions.
1: Well, we said the NFC East. We predicted it yesterday. We all said the Cowboys win it.
2: We all did.
1: And you
2: disappointed.
1: Why are you disappointed?
3: Because I expected that tomfoolery from my favorite cow turd, Big Tuna, but y'all two got some sense.
2: First of all, Big Tuna, O'Shea, you started this. He's off camera.
1: Okay.
2: Big Tuna.
3: But it's all good, though. It's all good because my Eagles thrive when they're the underdogs. And it would be very sweet when they win and Dallas don't even make the playoffs this year.
0: I was walking on Melrose the other day and just, doing a little shopping. And one of your buddies jumped out and sang that same song. Fly, Eagles, fly. I said, are you joking? Get out of here with that. He followed me, fly, as I'm walking in the store, singing Fly. Some man, come on, man.
1: That's it.
0: I told him we're clipping all Fly, Eagle, Fly wings this year.
1: Gentlemen, thank you, Ken. You appreciate it. What was it like playing against those Eagles when Reggie showed up, Reggie White, everybody?
0: And that's the only thing that I say. I got an up close look at what they can possibly look like. Aaron Donald and Miles Garrett. I saw Reggie White and Jerome Brown. You know what I mean?
1: That's similar in your estimation?
0: As similar as I've ever seen as far as defensive line, mm-hmm. having two, different type of dudes on one defensive line. I would say the closest thing tantamount to what we're going to see with Aaron Donald and Miles Garrett was Reggie White and Jerome Brown. You know, talent-wise and fear-wise. I've seen grown men back out of games because those dudes were on the field. Grown men. Somebody said, "What? I'm hurt. Where you hurt?" I promise you, I heard a lineman say, "Somewhere in here." All I know is I'm out. That's what he said. Somewhere in here.
1: An unidentified object.
0: I can't identify what's in me hurting. I can identify who's going to hurt me if I get on that field. It's them too.
1: But don't you think there are teams in the NFL hearing us talk about Donald coming back and joining Garrett and how we're assuming that's a wrap. Don't you think other teams are pissed hearing about that?
0: Yeah.
1: Wouldn't you?
0: It will pique my interest and say, oh, okay, nobody believes in me. What what's going on? But then when I go turn on film, you'll be like, shit, wait a minute. What the hell is this?
1: Mm-hmm.
0: It'll be different here, boy. Especially if you get young Aaron Donald. When we had Coach on, Schottenheimer talking about, we get them later. We're not worried about that right now. I was like, we should have got them now.
1: Yeah.
0: Before he gets into that later type shape,
1: right.
0: You want to get him now. Wow. See, if you can get him now, I believe Tyler can take care of him and you can double team Miles Garrett.
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11: It's your South Florida Ford High School sports schedule of the week. 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We got a top five matchup between John Carroll and Cardinal Newman. Cardinal Newman going to be hosting this one. John Carroll can really make a statement win in the midst of a tough schedule here. Should be a great one at Cardinal Newman. How about number two, Vero Beach in the ESPN West Palm rankings, hosting St. Francis Academy that is coming down from Maryland. So two nationally recognized programs going head-to-head, and it should be good because it's in Florida. We also got number 8, Jupiter, and number 7, Palm Beach Lakes. Palm Beach Lakes will be hosting this one. This is going to be a top 10 matchup there in the ESPN West Palm High School rankings. Keep an eye on Joaquin Garcia going to number 9, Palm Beach Central. And also two teams looking to squeak into the top 10. That's Jensen Beach going all the way to South Fork. 5 great games amongst many more in Palm Beach County. 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

0: It is your boy Theo Dorsey. This right here is Theoretically Speaking. It is the 2nd of September. And we are 1 week out from the kickoff of the NFL season, 2 days out from the kickoff of the Miami Hurricanes college football campaign. The return to the national championship game pending. And we have some very special guests today. Packed out show. Of course, Evan Cohen's pulling up. We'll give him a chance to defend his takes from First Take. One of which was Myles Garrett doesn't belong in the top 10 and nor does any non-quarterback of any NFL player rankings. Drew a lot of ire. We'll get Evan to jump in here and defend it. Matter of fact, we'll get him to name the 10 quarterbacks that he would take over Myles Garrett. That'll be fun. And he'll do a great job of that, I'm sure. I know he has this list already prepared. Also, we have the number 12 overall pick from this past NFL draft, Caden Proctor. Caden Proctor, who is pulling up on us around 3 o'clock, around the happy hour kickoff. He getting ready for his first professional start at left guard for the Miami Dolphins. It will be on the road. It'll be at Allegiant Stadium. It'll be in Las Vegas. It will be against Kirk Cousins and the Las Vegas Raiders. The Dolphins are going to kick off their season next weekend. And we learned today that Kirk Cousins is getting a start. Fernando Mendoza be gone. Take a ride on the bench. You watch a master at work as Kirk Cousins is going to lead the Raiders offense out there to start off the campaign. I guess either Mendoza's not ready or they want to keep rolling him along there slow. It's whatever the decision may be. To be fair to Kirk Cousins, his last 4 starts, 4 wins for the Atlanta Falcons. Clearly, the Falcons were cool with him walking out of the door. And it's not because they had an heir apparent. It's because they were done with the Kirk Cousins experience, and the Raiders are going to start their 2026 experiencing what that is like. And we'll see just how long it takes until Mendoza retakes over that job. I give it 4, maybe 5 weeks. But then again, I think the people in the decision-making chairs for the Raiders, they seem to be steadfast on slow playing this. And a lot of it has to do probably with Tom Brady's ego and the fact that he did that his rookie year as well. Colin Russo's on the other side of the glass on the ones and twos. It's Wednesday. It's a hump day, Colin. It's a week out from the NFL kickoff, man. And good vibes all around. Excited.
1: We're a week away officially. It's weird that it's going to be starting on a Wednesday, which I'm not a total fan of, playing in Melbourne. But it's something to be excited about when you got football on the docket. Next week should be a lot of fun. This weekend, you know, weirdly enough, I was looking at it today. Saturday's not that great. Saturday, you got the LSU-Clemson game. Outside of that, you got a whole bunch of crap.
0: Yeah.
1: It's not really that interesting. Like, last year, you got FSU. Like, it was something there. This year, you don't have that. Yeah, the LSU-Clemson game, which who knows what you're going to see from either side.
0: Right.
1: But outside of that, it's a bunch of bye games, which I understand. Next week, you got the 2 or 3 good games. Weirdly enough, it's Sunday of this week that's good.
0: Right. Well, that's just back-to-back years that the Sunday of week one is good.
1: They're taking advantage. They're trying to get some NFL screen time for the last time, the only time, the whole year.
0: Right. Last year, it was Sunday was the game that mattered. It was the Miami Hurricanes and Notre Dame. I do believe, was that week one or was that week two, though?
1: Hurricanes that was week one. That was August 31st
0: week one.
1: Last year.
0: It was week one. It was a Sunday night kickoff. You're right, because it couldn't have been week two. I get week one, week two, week zero, all these things confused in college football, but it was the opening game for the Miami Hurricanes. When Malachi Toney put the nation on notice, led the Miami Hurricanes in receiving. Miami really dominated Notre Dame for the majority of the night. They had a comeback in the fourth quarter. Miami escapes with the win. But most importantly, that was the game that swung the momentum, that drove the needle, that forced the college football 12-team playoff committee to keep Notre Dame out and put Miami in. And funny enough, this Sunday, I love that game. I love Ole Miss v. Louisville, and I love the fact that it's a neutral site game as well, and I think that Louisville not only gets the win in this game, I think that this is going to be a defining game for the rest of the season, because as everybody tries to pound their chest about the SEC, all these other conferences don't hold a candle to it outside of the Big Ten. I've been saying for the past couple of years the ACC is stronger than people give it credit for, and I think Louisville and Jeff Brohm are going to prove that against Ole Miss in prime time. And then people are going to try to forget about it by week 10.
1: So you're anticipating Louisville to win this game?
0: Yeah, they're going to win. Not anticipating. That's my pick. That's my lock pick of that weekend is Sunday night Louisville's going to put them on notice. And we've already heard, like,

0: starting to make excuses. They're starting to make pre-excuses already, Pete Golding and Ole Miss. You know what I'm saying? Like, they see the vibes. They see what's coming. Can we hear from him? It's a little early. It's a little early in the show to go to sound. But because I thought that this was one of the most backhanded compliments you can give to an upcoming opponent as possible. It's both backhanded and self-serving. Here's Pete Golding entering his first year as the official head coach of Ole Miss, talking about his first matchup against Louisville. And take a listen to how he credits the Cardinals for being a good football program.
1: This is no different than an SEC game to me. When you watch them on tape, and from a head coach's standpoint, and Brian and how well he coaches and the team that he has, you got to be able to run the football and you got to stop the run. And they've got an elite running back and they got a really good front. So this to me is an SEC game, and you're going to go in, you got to be able to run the football and stop the run. You got to take care of the football. You got to win the turnover battle and play really good in critical situations, or you're not going to like the outcome.
0: That's backhanded.
2: You think so?
0: That's not a.
2: He's sliding the ACC?
0: It's not sliding the ACC. What it's doing is it is complimenting Louisville by saying that they play to the standards of their normal competition in the SEC, which is to say that the rest of the ACC is what?
2: Well, I think I agree that he's sliding the ACC there, but
0: it's not. It should not be a compliment to Louisville. Louisville is in the ACC. Louisville is the ACC. Louisville is the team that is repeatedly disrespected from the ACC. When people say the ACC is not competitive,
2: do you not take that the other way though? When they're saying, "Hey, this is essentially an SEC team playing in the ACC," don't you take that as a compliment?
0: No, no, I don't take that as a compliment. It's like being called one of the good ones. You know, no. If you are a black man and you're around some folks, and they say you're one of the good ones. Absolutely, that's not a compliment. That is offensive. It is backhanded.
2: Well, yeah, sure, but I guess if you want to correlate the ACC to
0: the black experience in America.
2: Maybe.
0: It was the first analogy I could think of.
2: I understand.
0: But again,
2: they're so defensive of each other's conferences.
0: Yeah.
2: It's such a boys' club, each conference, really. Every single one of them.
0: It's not a compliment.
2: He didn't mean that facetiously. He didn't mean that as a slight, but I could see why if Louisville were to play that clip for the team, I could see how the team would get a little annoyed by that.
0: Like, hey man, y'all are so good. Y'all are almost like one of us. Y'all are so talented in the trenches and you stop the run
2: I guess I'm warming up to that. Warming up to that.
0: To me, it's like, no, it's like we are, and I guess also, and Louisville can take it the way that they want to take it. I've actually seen, I went to Twitter because I'm back on the Twitter sphere. I'm back on the X. Which sounds like a drug, and you know Twitter kind of can seemingly be that. But back on the X, and I was like, let me see how fans are reacting to these comments from Pete Golding, because I took offense to it. I thought it was condescending. I thought it was a little bit patronizing, and I went under there, and not only are Louisville fans like, yeah, that's right. You get it.
2: I kind of agree.
0: There's other fans. There's Miami fans like, told y'all. We told, and I'm like, dude. Do y'all not get what's going on here? The compliment to your best teams in your conference, especially when you're another Power Four conference, cannot be to say they're like an SEC team. Because guess what? If you do that to a Big Ten team, they're definitely not crediting you. They're not happy about that. It almost is like the ACC little brothering itself by taking that as a compliment.
2: You're not wrong. But the ACC, I mean, if they think anything other than the fact that they are little brother, I don't know what to tell them. You guys get one team, maybe two a year. The funniest part, your conference champion was at home during the playoff. Are you guys heroes?
0: Hey, but you saw what the conference runner-up did in week zero.
2: I agree. Love Virginia. I think Virginia's awesome.
0: There's a really talented team.
2: And I agree with you. I think you're right. I think the ACC is tremendously underrated. I think there's a lot of good quarterbacks in that conference. I think there's a couple underrated coaches. And I think if this is a hot take, I'm not sure. My takeaway is that there will be a second ACC team in the playoff this year. I think there will be two.
0: See, then this is it's also patronizing.
2: That's a
0: win. There should be two.
2: What's the expectation?
0: There should be two. You're right, though. I mean, there was one last year.
2: What's the expectation for the Big 12?
0: One.
2: Right.
0: Now, I will say, too, maybe there is a debate out there. I don't think it should be debatable that the ACC is a step above the Big 12. I'm not saying
2: they had multiple teams make the playoff from that conference. Yeah, no doubt.
0: And I'm not saying that there's a, like, I don't know if you, what would you consider the gap between the SEC and Big Ten and the ACC, right? Like, I'll just, if we call it the SEC and the Big Ten equals, because I'm not sitting here to have that debate today. Let's just call them equals in tier one, and the ACC is in tier two. I believe it's a tier three to the Big 12. Now, is the gap between the ACC and the Big Brother conferences of the Big Ten and the SEC greater or lesser than the gap between the ACC and the Big 12?
2: It is. The gap between them and the SEC is greater than the gap between them and the Big 12.
0: I would have to agree, at least results-based wise.
2: Too many teams. That's bottom line. Too many teams.
0: I would have to agree.
2: Here's the thing about the SEC. There's a couple bad teams. There's two or three bad teams. Most of the other teams are at least serviceable, right? There are some teams that might not
0: Mississippi State stinks.
2: Kentucky just got a new coach.
0: We'll see.
2: Arkansas just got a new coach.
0: Auburn just
2: got a new coach.
0: Vandy's back. Clark Lee's
2: a very underrated coach.
0: Clark Lee, actually, what he's been able to do at Vanderbilt is really uplifting the SEC. So, they used to be the joke.
2: Right then and there, I mean, how many bad teams are there in the SEC?
0: It's like Auburn's bad.
2: Yeah, three or four.
0: We'll see what happens.
2: And a lot of those bad teams just got big-time coaches, for what it's worth, at least on the market. I mean,
0: we've seen that happen before.
2: But my point is, comparatively, compare that to the bottom of the ACC. It was Stanford, underrated.
0: So you like Stanford?
2: Nah, it's fine. Boston College. Boston College stinks. Last year, especially.
0: Boston College has some Bill O'Brien.
2: Syracuse was not good last year. So I think they'll be better this year, but they were not good last year.
0: Got a five-star receiver.
2: Virginia Tech was not good last year.
0: Votek's got to talk about new coaches coming in.
2: All right.
0: But you look at the top of the ACC.
2: Yeah.
0: You got Miami, Louisville, Virginia, and SMU. Those are the four teams in the ACC who I would say any given Saturday, any of those teams in those other conferences, it's only four of them, but any of those other teams in those conferences, the Big Ten teams, the SEC teams, a lot of times I'm picking the ACC schools over them. Those four. Outside of that, I don't have a lot of faith. NC State disappointed me. CJ Bailey gave me nothing in week zero. Florida State's obviously falling off the wagon. Stanford, you like, but who knows? Clemson.
2: Who knows?
0: What are we going to see about
2: Big who knows?
0: Hey, you know what?
2: Give him, I'll tell you on Monday. Hey. I'll tell you on Tuesday.
0: You know what? Why not Monday?
2: Labor Day.
0: Monday's Labor Day?
2: Damn. Late this year.
0: Damn.
2: Yep.
0: And we're not here on Labor Day.
2: That's correct.
0: News to me. I need to tell the wife. I knew it was Labor Day weekend, but I forgot that we're off on that Monday.
2: Florida State plays SMU on Monday night.
0: Yeah. Yikes.
2: Which, by the way, I found out you could get into that stadium lower bowl for $30.
0: You thinking about it?
2: No, definitely not. But the lower bowl at least a ranked road opponent coming into town, the home opener. I mean, I guess not the home opener.
0: It's miserable.
2: The conference opener.
0: It's miserable in Tallahassee right now, man. It is absolutely miserable in Tallahassee. So we are at a place where if you're considering a sleeper out of the ACC, oddly enough, Clemson is probably the most likely team to jump into that top tier that I just discussed. Virginia, SMU, Louisville, and Miami. Clemson is the only other team I would actually give a strong credit to that can jump into that. Outside of that, probably much of a nothing burger, and that's where it hurts itself when you're trying to compare it to the Big Ten and the SEC. So I get that in a very large way. We're going to have Evan Cohen joining us here on the other side. He'll be joining us on the Baptist Health Hotline. And I will say this, though, Colin, before we take to that and before we go to break, I talk about Clemson being a sleeper team. Do you think it is more disrespectful or more commendable that the Athletic just had his college football coaches poll thing? You know, they asked the coaches type thing, and two coaches picked Alabama as a sleeper team this year.
2: I think that's fair. Do you think they're flying under the radar a little bit?
0: It's a little disrespectful to call the Alabama Crimson Tide
2: a sleeper. But I do think they're flying under the radar. Do you agree with that?
0: I can agree that they're flying under the radar. But what is it that makes you believe that inside that locker room they can take the term sleeper and that helps them.
2: That's good news. I'm not sure if they'll take something like that. But the thing about Alabama that I guess is curious is Alabama is a team that they got a redshirt sophomore quarterback in Keelon Russell, who's got

0: a lot of expectation. And number two, it's a team that their first five games are fairly gettable. They got Kentucky, they got Mississippi State, they got a bye game against Florida, they got two other bye games in crap teams on top of that. And then they play Georgia, who they always play well. The point about Alabama that I like is I think the idea that Kalen DeBoer has sort of been on the hot seat throughout 2 years, it's not really been fair. And I think sort of the dust has settled in terms of him filling the shoes and him trying to be Saban. And now they're due for a little bit of luck, a little bit of turnaround, some kind of hiccup in the road. Yes.
1: Yeah. Some kind of, I can see some kind of bounce back there. But if you believe that the Bama can be a sleeper, if you believe that the Tide is a team that'll outperform expectations, then what better place to go than the DraftKings sports app? The DraftKings sports app that is readily available for you here in Florida now. DraftKings is here in Florida and ready for you. When I look at Bama, they got a line there, 8.5. I see 8.5 here on DraftKings, and 65% right now is on over 8.5. The futures, you want to talk about futures for the national championship, only 4% is on Alabama right now. So you could really do some damage on the DraftKings sports app. Download the DraftKings sports app right now, because Florida football is here and so is DraftKings. 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That's Colin Russo. It's your boy Theo Dorsey. 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
10: 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We are rolling out new automated forecasting technology that will change your life forever. Here goes. Today, the high temperature will be
11: 24 degrees.
10: With a low of
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10: 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Wait, that can't be right. Really? That's the forecast? Oh, well, ESPN 1063. 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
1: I need LSU to know that this is not the flex they think it is. I'm seeing here via On3, which does a great job of college sports reporting, that LSU Clemson in the real Death Valley, LSU Clemson, has the most celebrity credentialed game in Tiger history. The most media and celebrity credentials given out in the history of the home LSU Tigers games. Over 900 credentials given out. So you're telling me nearly 1,000 people are going to be walking into your home opener free of charge. Excellent, excellent stuff there from the people at the gate.
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0: He's the defender of Chapel Hill Bill.
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0: Udonis Haslam's number one fan.
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0: And currently appealing a restraining order from Drake May.
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4: 3, 2, 1. 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
0: Presented by Nobody.
4: Unacceptable.
1: Evan, what up, man? It ain't first take, it ain't. This is like your third take.

0: Third take here on Theoretically Speaking.
1: Still nobody bringing us this segment every week.
0: Oh, yeah. Well, nobody's paying for Clemson LSU, if that makes you feel any better, this Saturday. Everybody's walking in free with a credential, apparently. That's 1,000 people.
1: No, doesn't make me feel any better. And I think I'm going to have to start taking matters into my own hands.
0: Yeah.
1: I'm going to have to reach out to some people. And that's it. That's what we're going to do. Because obviously we do not have the methods in place to get this done. And now I have to do it myself.
0: Are we talking like Udonis Haslam, Bobby Portis style reach out to some people? Or are we talking a more of a persuasive power that we're going to use?
1: Well, Udonis is as sweet as can be. Like, that's the thing that people don't realize with him. Like, he is... In a few weeks, I'll tell you why I'm saying that. How about that? That's a little tease for you.
0: Okay. All right.
1: I'm gonna tell you why I just said it the way I said it in a few weeks, but not now. No, I'm not gonna. Who am I? I can't. You can't compare me to Udonis and Bobby Portis.
0: Well, you got his jersey.
1: Like, there's a beauty in having those butt kickers on your team, right? There's just a beauty in that, and every team needs that. And obviously, Miami has that this year. But yeah, LSU Clemson. I am so rude. See, here's the tricky thing. I'm not a Dabo guy, but I am very much rooting for Clemson. Okay. Very much rooting for Clemson.
0: Why?
1: And, you know, because I'm not going to root for Lane Kiffin because I was duped. I'm an idiot, right? I watched that Ryan McGee documentary on Lane Kiffin that he did, and it's available on the ESPN app, and it was really good. It was really well done. And I'm like, wow, he's kind of found himself at Ole Miss. And, like, all of the stuff that had been going on in his life, and he kind of lived like a reverse life, right? If you just take all of his jobs and you actually say, all right, if you go from FAU to Ole Miss to Tennessee to USC to the Raiders, you're like, you know what? That makes a lot of sense. That's not the order. And you could flip-flop maybe Tennessee and USC, whichever one you think is bigger, whatever, right? Probably Tennessee's bigger now, but you get, for him, USC would have been bigger because of the connection, right? So, if you take all these jobs and you're like, wow, if he did it in that order, it would make a lot of sense. And maybe he just found the perfect spot for he and his family and his life at Ole Miss. The second he could get out of there, he got out of there so damn quickly. Yeah. It was ridiculous. And I'm like, what an idiot I am. Now, I think he's not fully understanding what the truth is. I don't want to call him, like Paul Feinbaum did on First Take this week with us, a liar. But I don't know that he fully understands the truth of when an 18 to 22 year old who wasn't recruited by him, Theo, says, yeah, coach, whatever you want. Like, whatever. Sure. You want to bring an NFL player? Sure. Are they really going to say, no, we don't want this player here? Are they really going to do that? But all of that said, it is kind of within the crazy rules right now, isn't it?
0: Yes.
1: To be allowed to do.
0: He's not breaking any rules. That's my whole thing. I've been defending Lane Kiffin on this mainly because I appreciate the character Lane Kiffin and his place in college football right now. He can be the villain for some folks. For a very select few, he is a hero. He's neither to me, but I find him wildly entertaining. And in a sport right now where the greatest coaches that we have, the greatest active coaches that we have, at most we get a fun soundbite out of Kirk Cignetti. Everybody else is so militaristic, so, you know, straight shooter, your Kirby Smarts, your Mario Cristobals of the world, your Dan Lanning. You're not getting much out of them. Lane Kiffin at least provides some level of entertainment. You just got to keep him away from the sorority house. That's it. That's all you got to do.
1: Well, yeah, I'm not going to go there. But the
0: Vanity Fair went there.
1: Okay. The first thing you said is a really interesting thing because that's what Stephen A. said yesterday on First Take. And he said, like, the problem with Lane Kiffin is he doesn't embrace who he is. He doesn't actually embrace being the villain. The irony of all ironies is I think Lane Kiffin has kind of become and should embrace the guy who disliked him in all of sports the most, which was his former boss, Al Davis, who hated him with the Raiders by the end. But what did Al Davis say? What's he known for? Just win, baby. All Lane is going to try to do it by any means necessary is win. Just embrace it. Get up there at the presser. Don't tell me about the leadership council and say, you know what? It ain't my fault that these rules exist, but as long as I'm allowed to increase the play of my team, them paying me $90 million and me having to win right away, I'm going to do whatever it takes to increase the chances we win. But that's not what he says, Theo. He never actually leaned into that part of his character.
0: Is he allowed to, though? Because every time a coach tells us the truth, a la We have Jeff Hafley being honest on the Stephen A. Smith show and then trying to clarify it later that, hey, you know what? The Miami Dolphins, we're not judging our success this year off of purely wins and losses. There's other ways for us to gauge success. And now he gets ripped to shreds. That's honest. That's honesty. Also, you talk about being dishonest. How about coaches like Steve Sarkisian ridiculing Lane Kiffin for having former NFL players on the roster and having a former NFL player on his roster? Like,
1: well, that's the thing. Sark can't do that in Texas. Like, all these coaches, you know, that are saying that can't do that. And I got an issue also. I'll give you another one. Chris Ballard, general manager of the Colts, goes out there and he rips this. Okay. Well, I went to the University of Wisconsin. Chris Ballard was on the search committee to find the new AD, who I like very much, in Sean Eichhorst, former UM AD, right? Well, wait a minute. Ballard's ripping this. Well, now is he gonna have an issue if Eichhorst and Fickell go out there and they want to have it done when he's part of the committee? Is he gonna say, "Wow, I made the wrong hire"? No, like, as a Wisconsin grad, I would want, if there's players to upgrade my team, yes, I'd want it.
0: Yeah,
1: of course I'd want it, right? But what Lane just doesn't pick a side, and sure, you could say, "Oh, he couldn't get away with being the bad guy and the villain publicly." He already is.
0: Yeah.
1: So why not lean into it? He still is, like, trying to act like he should be liked.
0: Maybe he just wants to be liked, but he just is he's in a field where it's like it's hard to do that and do the things that you have to do to progress in that field, right?
1: Well, all of us want to be liked, right? Like, people say, like, "Oh, I don't care about being liked." There's a very, very, very select few people in life that you would say, "I actually believe them. They actually don't care if they're liked or not."
0: Yeah.
1: Like, I don't care if the person likes me.
0: Yeah.
1: People that legitimately don't care if they're liked or not?
0: I don't know very many people like that at all. I mean,
1: that's what I'm saying.
0: Yeah, you're right. So, even the people that act like that, there are some people in their life that they actually care about how they view them. But for Lane Kiffin, it's like he's been.
1: Okay, wait. Let's take 15 seconds.
0: Yeah.
1: Right now, think about how many people in your life, personal and professional, that you would say, "I truly believe this person does not care if they are liked or not."
0: You know what? There is one person that came to mind almost instantly.
1: Did you work in that office?
0: No, I was not thinking of anybody in this office.
1: Okay.
0: I was thinking of somebody that works on that First Take desk with you here and there, and Stephen A. Smith. I mean, that's a dude that on a daily basis. And again, that's what you see of the outside persona, though, right? Like, and that's what you can get from anybody. The less you know somebody, the more you're able to believe something like that. In this office, are you thinking Colin Russo? Do you think he doesn't care if he's disliked?
1: No, he's not who I was thinking of at all.
2: I do not care if anybody if they like me or not. I will say that, but
0: everybody likes saying that, right? Everybody, I care not.
2: You don't have to believe me. That's part of it. That's exactly what we're getting at.
0: There you go.
2: I do not care what you think.
0: There you go. We found our guy. I knew he was going to say this. That's why I keep
1: this. Colin is not who I was thinking of. But Colin, do you think Lane cares if he's liked or not?
2: Yes.
1: And so that's why the halfway approach, like, that's why Stephen A's take yesterday was dead on and brilliant. If Lane just leaned into being the bad guy, this would be way less of a story. Yeah. If he's trying to reason with something, Theo, you're I don't know.
0: Charles Barkley. Charles Barkley.
1: That's a good one.
0: Yeah.
1: That's a good one.
0: Especially in San Antonio.
1: I don't know that, again, correct me if I'm wrong, I don't know that you're defending Lane as much as you're defending a college coach's ability to take advantage of the NCAA's futility in operating their own business, correct?
0: Yeah, exactly, 100%.
1: And so I guess what Stephen was saying yesterday was very simply, if you're Lane Kiffin, you're hated anyway. Just simply be the bad guy and let us know, hey, listen, I got to win in year one. You're the LSU football coach with $90 million invested in you, with the highest paid roster as assigned by the governor. You're on the hot seat upon arrival. And just let everybody know, hey, listen, how many guys have won championships here before me and they all got fired outside of Saban? So guess what? I got to win. I got to win legally and I got to win right now. It is currently legal for me to take these young men onto my squad. I got to find a way to win, and they're

0: going to help me win. I don't care what anyone says about it. And that's not what he wants.
1: Yeah, and I guess that's right. I guess part of it for me is I'm judging him by his actions, and I don't give a damn what he says in front of a microphone because I know that he is trained to, and so is every other college football coach in the nation, to lie, to manipulate, to try to, you know, affect the public persona or perception of him behind the microphone. I don't care how he explains it. I know why he's doing it, and it's within the parameters of the law. Just like how your New England Patriots, within the parameters of the law of the NFL, keep on finding ways to teeter that line with rules, like with the field goal gate stuff. Have you seen the field goal gate stuff?
0: I have. I was very impressed.
1: You love it, don't you? I knew you would love that.
0: Oh, I love. How can you not?
1: Oh my God.
0: For those who did not see it, they forever would put a on the video scoreboard for the opposing team kicking a shot from behind the kicker towards the upright, where the actual uprights would be split in half by the video board. And so it would almost look like there were four uprights, which I think is legal because you're just showing the live shot. I mean, you worked in TV forever. He's just showing a live shot. That's all they're doing.
1: Habitual line steppers. Habitual line steppers. That is the Patriot way.
0: By the way, you know how you connect these two stories very interestingly?
1: Yeah.
0: It's so many different ways. 2014 AFC playoffs. The New England Patriots were down not once, but twice by 14 points to the Baltimore Ravens. Chris Canty's Baltimore Ravens was on that team. And the New England Patriots decided to break out a formation to really throw the Ravens off, where they made the, it was a tackle eligible and the tight end ineligible as a tackle. They figured out a way of basically screwing up the whole thing. Where'd they get that from? They saw it for the first time when Alabama ran it with their offensive coordinator against LSU, an offensive coordinator by the name of Lane Kiffin.
1: Ain't that something? Are you telling me that the great one, Bill Belichick, jotting down notes, learning from Lane Kiffin, man? See, these are the things.
0: They watch everything. That's the thing. Josh McDaniels, the offensive coordinator, talked about it.
1: That makes sense.
0: In one of the documentaries about the Patriots, that they were watching that game, they're like, oh, let's stash that at some point. And then the rules were changed after the season to not allow that tackle eligible anymore.
1: And that's what that's what I can appreciate about your New England Patriots. Cause again, what are we doing at the end of the day? Everything we can do to win. That's what I appreciate about a disruptor like Lane Kiffin. Is he's going to?
0: But he doesn't win. That's okay.
1: He's trying.
0: This is where I'm going to go nuts.
1: He's trying,
0: but he doesn't actually like. Yesterday, you mentioned the first take thing. Yesterday, I'm sitting there filling in, and like they're saying, like, oh, you know, Lane's such a great coach, and I'm like, as a great coach, what? As a head coach? Lane's not a great head. Kurt Cignetti, great head coach,
1: okay.
0: Right? Mario Cristobal. Yeah. Is a better head coach than Lane Kiffin. He's been a head coach in a national championship game. Lane Kiffin, elite offensive coordinator, did a great job at FAU, did a very good job at Ole Miss. But you know what? Where Lane Kiffin has always failed, Theo? When he's coaching the favorite.
1: Yeah.
0: When he's coaching power. He was terrible at USC. He was terrible at Tennessee. He was terrible in the NFL. And I don't have huge expectations for him at LSU. You give him that underdog. Okay, you give him that, you're never going to do anything with this program. He's going to do something with it to his credit. You give him the program that's supposed to be great, he fails. Let's be honest.
1: You're not wrong. There's no proof that.
0: You can't argue that.
1: You're not wrong.
0: Even Colin, who probably wants to argue everything.
1: No, he hates him. He hates him.
0: But I just dealt in facts.
1: Yeah.
0: Ole Miss is not a traditional power. FAU, offense, is not a traditional power. Tennessee is. USC is. The Raiders are. When Lane Kiffin gets the traditional power, he is underachieved. He overachieves with the lesser schools.
1: Did you just drop
0: a... Is that wrong?
1: When you said FAU, did you say no offense?
0: No, I said offense, because it's obviously offensive.
1: Why did they catch that? Why was he coach there?
0: Lane Kiffin was very good at FAU.
1: He was. Lane Kiffin
0: did the right thing, and he credited Charlie Partridge, the previous head coach, who basically fed him all the players.
1: Right. He was. It just was funny that you said that.
0: You're acting like I'm saying something that's not factual.
1: You're right. I get it. And FAU, they got a tall task. I hope they get it done this weekend.

0: the way, against those Gators. That would be fun for me to watch. And I'll be pointing some fingers.
1: Doesn't Colin love John Sumrall? Oh, Colin, John Sumrall comes out with Russo and Rizzo once, and Colin's his fan club.
0: He's got orange and blue pom-poms over there.
2: He's a good man. He's a football guy. Nothing wrong with that. Dan Campbell, the SEC.
0: He's, oh, my God.
1: That's not bad. That's not a bad one.
0: He's got Colin one over.
1: Am I wrong, Colin, about the Lane assessment there?
2: I agree with you. I think the thing about Lane, that circling back to him being liked and wanting to be liked, it's one thing to be a villain in college sports, but you have everybody in the fan base and everybody who's ever played for you sort of going to bat for you. There's a lot of guys like that. Bobby Knight's like this. But for Lane, first of all the Ole Miss guys who were even touching the last year's team mostly can't stand him.
0: Hate him.
2: And every single player you get nowadays is bought, and half the staff was sort of divorced apart because of this LSU thing. So it's not like he has the USC, like you said, and the Tennessee guys who, at least we got Lane. Nobody thinks that. Maybe for the FAU fans. So the guy who goes to Flagler Credit Union Stadium, he's got good things to say about Lane. Nobody else really does. So that like thing doesn't really, he's trying to sort of rebuild his brand after every bridge he burns. It's very strange.
0: He's got to win.
1: And he gets the opportunity to do that. You think he's going to win at LSU?
0: How many years does he have to win within before it grows tired?
2: Two.
0: It also comes with so many distractions.
1: That could go down to one if there's any kind of additional drama, or it gets them in trouble for something or whatever.
0: Well, he's going to get them in trouble and it's going to be drama. So, okay, so we're saying 1 year, then Lane Kiffin has to win.
2: Two.
1: Colin, he was asking me. Colin, you answered two. We heard you answer two. I then said two unless, and then you answered two again. So, Colin, how many years do you think he has to win with it?
2: Two.
3: Number two.
1: Okay. hold on. I'm going to get you something because I should have had this out here. My notes on this.
0: It's going to be great.
1: So, Lane Kiffin in year one, I'm going to give you the year ones. Tennessee 7-6, that was his only year. USC 8-5. FAU 11-3. Ole Miss 5-5. Ooh. Let's take FAU out. Okay, that's 20 wins in 3 years. So let's call it between six and seven. Let's say 6.5 wins, and that is 16 losses in 3 years. So let's say he goes 7-5 this year.
0: That's bad. That's bad.
1: Well, is that not on the table?
0: It's on the table, but he's not getting fired in 1 year.
1: Go through the schedule. We'll do that's a win, that's a loss.
0: Yeah.
1: Give me the next one, Mikey. Let's go.
0: You want to do it?
1: Well, I mean, you're the one supporting this guy, right?
0: Oh, wow.
1: Let's go through this.
2: It is rich that Theo defends Lane Kiffin like Lane Kiffin, you know, built the barn behind Theo's house.
0: I'm just saying.
2: Because Brian Rhodes makes sense. Brian was on the plane with him. I get it. That makes sense.
0: I like the guy.
2: Who our content boss. It makes sense.
1: Brian does know him. Brian was around him.
0: Brian loves him.
2: Lane could burn down the station.
0: Yeah.
2: And Brian would still get his back.
0: We're going to make excuses.
2: Theo has got no connection to Lane whatsoever.
0: Hey, man. You know? He was in this one little
2: bar. But he likes
0: him
2: because he's some cartoonish character, some cartoony villain that Theo can get behind,
0: which is a
2: waste of time.
0: All right, week one, Clemson at LSU. Week one, Clemson at LSU.
1: That's a loss.
0: Okay. All right, Louisiana Tech at week two.
1: Win.
0: All right, 1-1. Week three, Ole Miss on the road.
2: 1-2.
1: Yeah, 1-2. Trinidad Chamblee's best player in the field.
0: Okay.
1: Let's give them Texas A&M.
0: Week four at home, they have Texas A&M. Okay, so 2-2. McNeese State, so 3-2.
1: 3-2. At Kentucky's interesting. Let's say they win that.
0: 4-2 at Kentucky. Week seven, home to Mississippi State, 5-2. Come on.
1: Uh-huh.
0: Don't do me like, all right, good. Week eight at Auburn.
2: Haunted stadium.
0: I know it's haunted stadium, but it's a haunted program right now.
1: I give them a win because of what's about to happen.
0: 6-2. 6-2. LSU 6-2 going into
1: week three.
0: Now, let's add this fact. That was week eight. They get a bye week, and then they have Alabama at home in week 10.
1: Yeah, I think Alabama's going to be better than people think. So let's give them a loss to Alabama.
0: 6-3. All right. Home to Texas.
1: Loss to Arch.
0: Okay, 6-4. At Tennessee,
1: they're going to go berserk on him again.
0: Yeah, they'll lose that one. 6-5.
1: Give them a loss.
0: 6-5 at Arkansas.
1: And at Arkansas. The average is exactly what – it's 7-5.
0: Wow.
1: It's exactly what I said.
0: Wow. That was pretty good, Evan. I mean, I can't argue with it. Now, I do think that they're probably going to beat.
1: You can trade around some of the games.
0: Yeah.
1: But, all right, so now let's ask your question back to you. Lane Kiffin goes 7-5. How many years does he get at LSU before they get, what was the wording, antsy, or before they get frustrated with him?
0: Yeah,
1: I don't know if you remember.
0: Before the juice no longer becomes worth the squeeze. I think Lane gets three years. Partially because of the check that they've written out for him. I know they're impatient in Baton Rouge. I know they have endless amounts of cash, but I think Lane gets three years. Partially because of the check that they've written out for him. I know they're impatient in Baton Rouge. I know they have

0: And if by year three they don't make the playoff or make a playoff push, then I think that's it. And that's without me looking at his contract. So I don't even, you know, I'm shooting
1: 80% buyout is what the contract is. I looked at it yesterday.
0: Yeah. So I'm shooting from the hip, but I think they're not going to just, they're not forking that over immediately. 3 years.
1: No, to your point, 80% buyout of $90 million.
0: Yeah, that's a lot of money just giving away.
1: A lot of money.
0: Like, you're going to work for that money, brother. Like, we got to give it to you, but you're going to work for that money. And the recruiting classes are going to make it worthwhile to keep them along.
1: Here's the one thing we all can agree on.
0: Yeah.
1: All right. I believe every sport needs heroes and villains. I think that's why I love dominance in sports. It's why I love super teams, et cetera, et cetera. There's no doubt everyone's going to care about LSU this year because Lane Kiffin is the biggest villain in the sport.
0: Yes, it matters. I love it. It literally matters, and it's a good thing for the sport. Before you go, Evan, you've been catching arrows to the back due to your take on First Take that there are no NFL football ranking should ever include a non-quarterback in the top 10.
1: I don't even know that I was being destroyed. Who destroyed me?
0: You're not getting destroyed. It's just the comments or stuff. Like people had backlash to it on the desk with you, and then there's also random people on the internet who think that you were wrong. I want to give you a chance to defend yourself. Do you think there are currently 10 NFL quarterbacks right now that you would take over Myles Garrett?
1: Oh, more.
0: Wow.
1: More. So here's the thing.
0: Where's the line? Where do we get to? Like, is it Baker?
1: Well, you got to tell me what the trade-off is. In other words, if I get this quarterback, what level of defensive end do I get? And if I have that defensive end, what level of quarterback do I get?
0: I wish I could just say replacement level, like an average. You get average quarterback, Myles Garrett, or top 10.
1: Okay, so then here's what we'll do. The following players, let me just get this going here. The following players, I believe, impact wins and losses positively, because I believe bad quarterbacks also impact wins and losses, obviously. The following players, you can count them as I go, I believe definitively impact winning more positively when they're at their best than when Miles is at his best.
0: Okay.
1: Ready? Josh Allen, Drake May, Lamar Jackson, Joe Burrow, Aaron Rodgers, Trevor Lawrence, Bo Nix, Patrick Mahomes, Justin Herbert, Dak Prescott, Jalen Hurts, Jaden Daniels, Caleb Williams, Jared Goff, Jordan Love, Baker Mayfield, Matthew Stafford, Brock Purdy, Sam Darnold. That's on the low end. How many is that?
0: That is 1, 2, 3, 4, 5, 6, 7, 8, 9, 10, 11, 12, 13, 14, 15, 16, 17, 18, 19 players, 19 quarterbacks. Can I use one caveat here that you used, and I think that it takes a lot of the credit away from what Myles Garrett is versus who those guys are. You said at their best, they impact winning more than Myles Garrett at his best. Is it part of being an elite, generational, Hall of Fame, legendary player, the fact that he's consistently at his best more than guys like, let's say, Sam Darnold, you know, Jaden Daniels, Jalen Hurts, Bo Nix.
1: Won a Super Bowl.
0: Aaron Rodgers.
1: NFC title game 2 years ago. AFC title game last year.
0: Consistently at their best, though.
1: I'm just saying, Myles Garrett.
0: You put Herbert on there, he's not won a playoff game. He's 0-3, you know?
1: Yeah, I get that.
0: And he's been bad in those games.
1: Here's what it is. It's value. It's what. Let's say, I don't know, let's call somebody like Jeremy, I don't know, Marks Peltz, or just make up a name, like a hypothetical name. So if this guy, I don't know, Jeremy Marks Peltz, let's just say on the sales side, but not sales support side.
0: Yeah.
1: If he's the best ever at sales support and you're a B+ on the air, not an A, B+, which one has bigger value?
0: Jeremy Marks Peltz.
1: I disagree.
0: Really? Who's impacting winning more? The guy that's driving the bottom line with all the sales, or the guy that's yapping about theoretically?
1: He's in sales. But you're supposed to be driving that.
0: Ah. Well, who's
1: my point?
0: So then, back to this is full circle. So whose fault is it then that Evan Cohen's appearance on Theoretically Speaking is still presented by nobody?
1: Yours and mine. No, because you're the quarterback. And you and I play the quarterback position.
0: Yeah, it's true.
1: Our positions are supposed to be supposed to

0: be more valuable than non-quarterback positions.
1: Yes.
0: Right? So what I'm saying to you is, obviously, all positions can impact winning, but if you're giving me, like, I want the best players at that position because I believe my best chance of winning it all is when I max out the level at that position.
1: I agree with you there. I think that there are a bunch of quarterbacks I would take over Myles Garrett. He shouldn't be number one. There's a few quarterbacks I would take over Myles Garrett, but I don't think I would go as far as taking Herbert or Baker or Darnold or Jordan Love. There's some guys on this list I wouldn't take, but I agree.
0: Yeah, and I'm not even overly high on all of those guys that I mentioned. Yeah. I just think, okay.
1: You're just saying quarterback's more valuable than defensive end, which I get.
0: Here's the thing. Let's say Micah Parsons' backup has to start all year for the Packers. And let's say Matthew Stafford's backup, Stetson Bennett or Ty Simpson, has to start all year for the Rams. Okay? Mm-hmm. Myles Garrett has the single best year any defensive end has ever had in history, which may be topping himself. And Jordan Love is the single best year any quarterback has had in history. Who's likely to go deeper in the playoffs?
1: Packers.
0: So why do I care about the defensive end like I would the quarterback?
1: And the only reason why I would give this caveat is I go back to the consistency factor. I can count on Myles Garrett to consistently be the best every time he steps out on the field. And I cannot count on Jordan Love, right? Like if we're talking about...
0: I understand. But Myles Garrett being the best every week.
1: Yeah.
0: Maybe ever, right? Leads you to what? If you don't have a quarterback.
2: Well, aren't you misconstruing the term value versus the best players in football? The list was the best players in football.
0: Actually, that wasn't the list. That's the interesting thing. The list was the projection for who's going to be the best after 17 games this season.
2: All right. So,
0: which makes it even more wild. Well, because like they put Jalen Hurts 97.
1: That's crazy.
0: And they put Sam Darnold 100th. So you're telling, I know I am way, way over the top in favor of Jalen Hurts. So let's just use Sam Darnold. You're telling me 99 players in the NFL are likely to have a better season than Sam Darnold coming off of a Super Bowl?
1: No, the list was wrong. The list was wrong in so many ways.
2: Well, here's one other thing I'd say. Let's put it this way. If you're going to talk about, you know, the best players single season or not, we could even do career because it's the same concept you're talking about, whether the value of the quarterback is that's important. Would you rather have Lawrence Taylor or Drew Bledsoe? And it's just a matter of you ask 150 football minds, you're going to get 150 Lawrence Taylors.
0: No. Colin, when? Today or then? During that era, Lawrence Taylor. Today, Drew Bledsoe.
1: See that?
2: It's no.
0: There is no argument.
1: There is no argument
0: that Lawrence Taylor is better at his job than Drew Bledsoe is at his. Lawrence Taylor's job is nowhere near as valuable as Drew Bledsoe's job.
2: There is a Hall of Fame jacket and a number of statues that say otherwise. Yeah. Talk about better at his job. Hypothetically, better at his job. He absolutely is better at his job.
0: You cannot compare the eras. I'm talking about 2026 NFL. I'm not talking about 1986.
1: Pass rushes, man.
2: Fine, I'll ask the same question. You want to talk about today? Who's better at his job? What? Fine. Myles Garrett at his job or Trevor Lawrence at his job?
0: And I don't care in this specific
2: You don't care
0: argument.
2: About his job. That's what I'm hearing about.
0: I don't care about his job.
2: Pity the garbage men. Pity the guys who keep the schools
1: open.
2: You don't
1: care about his job.
2: Pity the police, the traffic investigator out front. Jobs don't matter.
1: Pity the hall miners.
0: In this specific argument, there's no... I think the biggest misconception is when everyone says, oh, football is a team sport. It becomes a team sport when you have a quarterback that allows the team to succeed.
2: Yeah.
0: Everyone tells me how great the Texans' defense was last year. The moment C.J. Stroud didn't allow them to succeed, it did not matter. And that's why I think that there's no player with more on the line this year than C.J. Stroud. If he's just good, they may win it all.
1: It doesn't have to be. I like that, Kwan. I love the Kayshon Booty pickup as well for them in the absence of Jaden Higgins.
0: Yeah. I hated that for the Patriots. I would have just kept them and dealt with it.
1: Evan, we are going to keep you and deal with the fact that it's still presented by nobody, but maybe we'll have a surprise next week on Wednesday. Maybe we make some things shake. Who knows? Who knows? We're working. I have no information, by the way.
0: Maybe get that guy Jeremy Marks Peltz. Is that his name?
1: Yeah.
0: Let's see if he exists. He can help out with something.
1: We're going to get him into the rotation.
0: Provide some value over there, Jeremy Peltz. Jeez.
1: Yeah, top 10. Evan, appreciate the time, Doc.
0: See you guys.
1: That is our guy, Evan Cohen, joining us. Unsportsmanlike, 6 to 10 a.m. You can catch him as always. And, of course, First Take, he's been doing some damage there on First Take as well. So keep your eyes peeled. On the other side, we're joined by the future blindside protector of the Miami Dolphins and the current left guard, Caden Proctor, the first round pick. He joins us here on Theoretically Speaking, and he talks about not only some of the hobbies he has, but also he's going to talk about some of the food options that he likes out there in South Florida. We kind of went back and forth on these things, and one of the things I brought up was, you know, on every other corner out there in Miami, you ain't gonna get this in Tuscaloosa or Des Moines, Iowa. 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On the other side, it's Caden Proctor. Right here on Theoretically Speaking in the Happy Hour. That's Colin. I'm Theo. We're Theoretically Speaking on ESPN 106.3.
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0: Live from the Anajar and Levine Accident Attorney Studios, Theo Dorsey is Theoretically Speaking. 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
1: And we are back here on a Wednesday, hump day here, man. And you know what? It's a great day. Any day we get to chop it up here on Theoretically Speaking. It's an even better day when we bring in the big fella, the 12th pick, first pick of the new Dolphins regime, Caden Proctor, left guard, four-year Miami Dolphins, joining us now here on Theoretically Speaking. And Caden, first off, I appreciate the time. Secondly, I heard you were a Temptations guy, so I had to.
2: I heard the beat come on. I'm telling you, I was just watching that a couple of days ago. I was just watching the movie, so I'm like, hey, my boy know a little something, but I appreciate you for having me.
1: Come on, man. Come on. You know what? Also, it's the 2nd of September. So, you know what I'm saying? We right there by it. Do you remember? You feel what I'm saying?
2: 3rd of September, man.
1: You feel what I'm saying? We right there.
2: That's right.
1: How's it been, man? You, obviously, you know, you're settling in, coming from Bama to the Miami Dolphins. You're adjusting to a new state. You're adjusting to new teammates, new locker room, the professional game. And now you're a little over a week out from your first professional regular season start, man. Just how has the experience been so far for you, Doug?
2: Oh, it's been wonderful. I feel like Bama had, you know,

0: put me up in this position, you know, kind of taught me how this works. That's kind of when I went there, was for the competition. And it ultimately gets you ready for the league. And I feel like I've been doing a great job just having intent and focus every day and going out there and just doing my 111 for my teammates. And I've just been having fun with it, honestly.
1: You're somebody that I can tell has fun with it in general. You know, it's sometimes you never know with the big guys or the guys in the trenches. You either get all of the personality in the world, or you get dudes that's, you know, just here and it's just strictly ball. Not as much charisma. You like to bring a little bit of both, and you got that mean streak to you. For the Dolphins fans out here who don't know who Caden Proctor is, how do you define the energy that you bring, and also what fans are going to be able to enjoy for your career out here in Miami?
0: I feel like I'm bringing 100% energy, 24/7. Like I said, having fun with it, talking up to guys. But when I go out there, they're going to see that I'm a mauler, and I like to use my hands and like putting dudes down. And that's what offensive line is all about, you know, protecting, having great pockets and going in there and just putting people on their backs. I mean, that's what it's all about, and that's why I love playing football.
1: Yeah, you love football, clearly. I've heard the many things that you find joy in, like putting people on their back and putting them through some pain. You also seem like you might be a guy that's got multi-sport athlete in his bag a little bit. I saw the first pitch with the Marlins. It was you and Chris Johnson. I thought the skilled player, the cornerback, would have a better throw, but you got it right over the plate, man. Well, what other sports did you play growing up?
0: See, man, baseball was my first sport, and I was a pitcher, and I played first base. And then I started playing basketball, played football. I threw shot put and track, tried out wrestling for a little bit. I was in show choir. I was in, you know, regular choir. I was in band, played saxophone. I mean, I was doing it all.
1: Yeah. Renaissance man, Caden Proctor here, man.
0: Exactly right.
1: How many of those things, I mean, with the saxophone, you still got the sax? You still practice music any?
0: No, I can't really read sheet music too well anymore. I could probably still play the saxophone, but I got a little vocals on me. You know, I test that out here and there.
1: I know exactly what that means. I know what that means. When you pulling that one out, that's a party trick. You know what I'm saying? I hear what you're saying.
0: Exactly. Yeah, exactly.
1: The saxophone is playing too though, dog. You got to get back into that bag. You know, that's.
0: Yeah. I've been thinking about it. You know, I kind of regret stopping it because those are the things that I like today, and I wish I never stopped it because that would be a very great talent to keep.
1: Yeah, man, it's something to keep in the bag, and keeping rotation here is, you know, the especially NFL offseason type stuff. Right now, I know you're locked in. You're getting ready for your first professional season at left guard starting out. Now, you played a lot of tackle in college. Did you play other positions along the line at Bama as well?
0: I only play left tackle. So practice, you would – I would do a couple things here and there, but, you know, strictly in the games, just playing left tackle.
1: What's that transition been like? Has it been, I mean, I assume it's probably easier because of the guys you're playing in between, right? Between Brewer and Paul, who are great at their job. But then also it's an adjustment because you're adjusting to multiple things at once. New team, new system, and the professional level. How have you been adjusting to playing guard?
0: I would say it's not too different from tackle, honestly. Just things happen a little faster in there. You know, you got to get your hands on a little quicker because guys are closer to you, and also just the personnel that you're going against, you know, bigger, stronger dudes, maybe not as fast. But, yeah, it definitely helps, you know, having Brew and Pat right next to me. You know, it's really all about communication. Like, if we don't know what we're doing, then we're not going to succeed. So we all go out there, and even if I don't know or they don't know, like, we're just going to communicate, make sure we're all on the same page and get rolling.
1: Caden Proctor joining us here on Theoretically Speaking on a Wednesday, fresh off of practice and gearing up for the first game week of the regular season with the Miami Dolphins. He was the first pick of the new regime with John Eric Sullivan and Jeff Hafley. When you did hear your name called, I remember that moment. I remember watching that live, and I could see the emotion in your face and whatnot. How much more did it even mean knowing that you were the first guy that they wanted to set the tone with the new era of the Miami Dolphins football franchise?
0: Yeah, it meant so much to me, honestly, because that's what we talked about when I came here on a 30 visit. And, like, we were just talking about that, like, how I was going to come here and just be a mauler and do those things that they need up front. And I told them, I'm on that top of time. And so it was definitely a blessing that, you know, I got the call. You see I was crying tears. I told my family that I was definitely going to cry. That's probably like the last time I've cried in the last couple of years, but it definitely meant something to me.
1: So it obviously is huge, and you release those emotions, but then you got to turn into going into rookie camp, mini camp. You got training camp and through the preseason and whatnot. How have you since then proven to John Eric Sullivan and Jeff Hafley and everybody in that decision-making room that they did make the right decision by having you be the guy that they are really betting their own futures on as well by saying you're the guy they want to, you know, lead off this new regime with?
0: Yeah, really for me, just understanding that I'm going to make a lot of mistakes, and, you know, that's kind of how it goes. But I feel like I have a good grasp of understanding that I'm going to go out there. I'm going to mess up. I'm going to do it. It's about how you move forward with it. And that's what I feel like I've been showing out here. You know, from OTAs, I've been growing, and I feel very comfortable where I'm at right now.
1: I just watched the Malik Willis interview on the Pivot, and Malik Willis is a guy at quarterback who, you know, though he's been, you know, college football, we remember the name, we remember him getting drafted, we've seen him here and there with the Titans and the Packers and whatnot. This will be his first full year where the NFL and football community at large will get to know him better. What have you learned about him through this offseason that makes him a special competitor and a quarterback that you're excited to block for?
0: Yeah, I would say the biggest thing that I see from him is, you know, the leadership, like in the middle of the practice, like he's going to call us up and call us on our BS. I mean, that's how it needs to be. And he's definitely been that guy for our team, stood up in front of team meetings and everything. And he would talk to us. But he's also a guy that has intent and focus every day, and you can see it. But he likes to have fun with it, and it's been a blessing blocking for him. It's been very fun.
1: Now you blocked for Milrow at Alabama. Malik Willis is, I've heard people say that he could be the best, the most prolific running quarterback in the league today right now. And that's with guys like Lamar Jackson and Josh Allen around. You know, I would say Milrow is pretty much that for y'all at Bama. When you think about, like, how does it change your approach blocking for a guy like that who, you know, can take off at any point and run for like an 80-yard touchdown as well as throw a deep bomb?
0: Yeah, I would just say just stay on your block as long as you can. And, you know, like if he's got the legs to do so, you know, break the pocket, you just got to let go. But it really just starts with how you start the block. You know, you got to start the block. You got to be physical off on the point of contact so that he has time back there and that he doesn't feel threatened to run.
2: That's Dolphins first rounder Caden Proctor with us now. Caden, I just want to butt in. I wanted to ask you, you played for the last year of Nick Saban at Alabama when he retired in early 2024. You dealt with a Saban summer. I know it was only one, but you dealt with a Saban summer. And a lot of Alabama players do say that the Alabama, you know, the brutality of that training camp helps translate to the NFL level in terms of preparing you. Compare and contrast, you could even do it with DeBoer's Alabama's too, of what a college summer feels like in terms of training camp comparatively to what the NFL has been so far.
0: I would say the biggest difference is Miami is definitely a little hotter than Alabama. That's what I've noticed. Like it's crazy. I didn't think it could get any worse than Alabama, but, I would say, you know, college workouts, they're just crazy. Like they get you gas and get you tired. But I feel like here it's, you know, intentional work. And you know, you have to get ready for the season and you have to do hard things out there on the field, but you know, nothing too crazy. But I feel like it definitely prepared me, you know, those Saban and DeBoer and those camps and, you know, fourth quarter programs, everything that I went through at Alabama definitely got me prepped up for this.
1: Yeah. We see the dividends from that as Bama players tend to do pretty decently, on the NFL level after playing on Saturdays, playing on Sundays. Caden Proctor here joining us on Theoretically Speaking. Back at Bama, you wore 74. You're suiting up with 74 with the Dolphins as well. Is there any significance behind that number?
0: The only significance behind that number is that was the first number that was given to me when I was a freshman. Moved up to varsity in high school, and I kind of just stuck with it, you know, since then. Kind of made, you know, my hype around that, you know, number. So that's why I kept it.
1: You, for you as well, did you, because you said you were kind of a multi-sport athlete, you know, obviously you had your hand in a lot of different bags, you know, growing up out there in Iowa, and then taking it to college, we saw some of that athleticism with Bama drawing up some plays, DeBoer letting you kind of go free and you know, score and be a playmaker as well. Have y'all done, I don't want to let trade secrets out, But has there been any hints that any chances of you doing anything like that in the Miami Dolphins uniform here? Because you've shown an ability to do so at a high level.
0: Nah, we haven't talked about that at all.
1: Yeah.
0: Kind of just me focusing on doing my 111 here at guard, and kind of focusing on that too. That's really about it. If I get some opportunities later down the road, then I'll be happy. But for right now, I'm very locked in and focused on the task at hand at guard.
1: That's the media training right there, Kyle. That was a great answer right now. Now, two or three years from now, hopefully that bag gets opened up. We get to see some of that. But I like that's the proper answer before you play your first professional game. Caden Proctor here clearly has learned a lot from the media training at Bama and now also with the Miami Dolphins. Man, you just pivoting forward as well. I heard Halfley tell people time and time again, they going to give Devon Achane 30 to 40 touches a game. Which to me doesn't just mean they're going to be passing the ball. They're going to do a lot of running, a lot of ground and pound. When you guys as an offensive line unit hear that, how much do your ears perk up? Because that means you get to go and exact the violence instead of having to drop back in the pass pro.
0: Yeah, I mean, that makes us all happy. You know, that's what any offensive lineman wants to do. They want to go out there and just maul people and roll them off the ball. And I feel like we have the guys to do so. And I feel like that's why Coach said that. And we have a tremendous running back. We have tremendous running backs, you know, a lot of guys back there that could go crazy. So I feel like that's why he said that.
1: Do you feel like you fully transitioned yet into Florida, man? Like, I mean, how many trips to the beach? Have you done a boat day yet? Like, I know you've been preparing for the season, but like, do you feel like you've from Iowa to then Tuscaloosa? Now this is a whole different lifestyle you're adapting to.
0: Yeah, it's a little different from Iowa and even Bama's kind of just a football town, kind of small city, and then moving to a big city. I haven't really gone out and do too much, kind of staying to myself, staying at the crib and, you know, being focused in and locked in, not really going and doing too much unless it's, you know, going to see some places to eat, but that's it.
1: Anything stick out so far as, with the South Florida cuisine? Because it's gotta be unique, as opposed to like, I'm guessing, and I don't know what y'all eat out there in Tuscaloosa, I'm gonna be honest with you, or Iowa. So give me the differences between the food scene between Tuscaloosa, Des Moines, or where were you at in Iowa?
0: Des Moines, yeah.
1: Des Moines, Iowa, and then South Florida, Miami.
0: So in Des Moines, there's not too many places. It's kind of a meat and potatoes state, like, you know, steak and potatoes type state. And then, you know, you obviously got the southern food down in Alabama, so that's kind of what I got used to down there. And here, it's just a lot of fresh fish, good sushi, good steak down here too, and just a lot of food options. It's crazy. You just go to a hole in the wall and find a gym. So
1: it goes down the Caribbean foods and whatnot. I love the Duffy Sports Grills on every other corner and whatnot. It goes down to South Florida, man. Caden Proctor joining us here. One last thing, man, on the way out, because I know you got some business to handle out there in Miami Gardens. Just what looks like success to you this year in this season? How do you define success, not only for Caden Proctor but also for the offensive line unit and for the Miami Dolphins, in a year where there are low expectations from the outside looking in, but I know that you guys internally are challenging yourselves to prove people on the outside wrong?
0: I would say success for me and the whole team is to go out there and do our job, you know, do our 111, focus in, not have any mistakes, and just go out there and have the focus intent that we need to, and we have the players to go out there and win games, so we just need to focus on ourselves. Not let the moment get too big for us and go out there and have fun.
1: Caden, man, I appreciate your time. Next time we chop it up, man, I want to hear the update that you went out and got a new refreshed saxophone and you got back into the bag, man. Cause I'm telling you, like, you could be a real Renaissance man out here, dog.
0: No doubt. I'll let you know about it.
1: Already, man. Appreciate your time and we'll catch up with you soon.
0: Sir, thank you.
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0: 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Oh, sure. Scientists say solar storms mess with satellites, right? When I'm a...
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1: Man, I just saw this video. Klay Thompson. Every Klay Thompson video I see with the Miami Heat gets me excited. This one in particular got my hair in the back of my neck standing up ready for this season, man. Can't start soon enough. Also, shout out to our guy, Caden Proctor, man. 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Going to start at left guard for them coming up. 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I've been saying for the past month and a half, 2 months, 3 months, really since the Dolphins drafted, what was that, back in April, that I cannot believe they were on the clock and they could have had Caleb Downs, who was thought of to be a generational safety prospect. They're comparing the dude to Ronnie Lott out there in Dallas. They could have went and got Reuben Bain Jr., a Miami Hurricane, Hurricane Bain, fan favorite. He rocked the house at Hard Rock Stadium for 3 straight years and has been incredible. And, of course, goes to the Tampa Bay Buccaneers. Instead, they trade back, and they go with Caden Proctor. And the more you talk to him, the more you see him out there on the field as a mauler at left guard, and especially based on what the Miami Dolphins plan to do this year, you see the vision for it. You understand what Jeff Hafley and John Eric Sullivan were thinking. And I'm rooting for the dude to do well. Great dude. Great dude there. Got a couple texts, too, of people saying, like, hey, man, you know, hadn't really heard from that much. Heard the interview. Loved it. Going to root for him. I got Chris out in Sequester rocking with Caden Proctor. Like, I mean, guy's a good guy. He's a good guy. Tina's in the house. What's happening, Tina? What's happening? Let's get you. Why can't I hear you?
2: Yeah, I don't know. Now okay, you there can you go. Hear okay. me. My mic wasn't on.
1: It's like
2: not from my end.
1: You were like, I saw you.
2: My lips were moving, yeah. But there was. Yeah.
1: Don't give me any ideas. Turn it down. Colin Russo's on the other side of the glass on the ones and twos. Tina's in the house, and Tina, figured out your plans this weekend yet for New York?
2: I kind of have my itinerary has changed a little bit, okay. But I don't think there's going to be any sporting events in them.
1: Well. To offer you some advice on sporting events for this weekend's plans, Chris is in Long Island. Chris joins us on the Baptist Health Hotline, and he wants to change your mind. Chris, happy Wednesday to you, Chris.
3: Okay, so Theo, and the problem is solved. You and Colin, after the show, you go into your boss and say, look, we got an opportunity here for the station. Tina's going to be in New York. We need to get her a pass for ESPN. And then when she comes back next week, we're going to do a spot, give everyone in South Florida a flavor of the tennis tournament. I mean, heck, tennis is very popular in Florida. Half the tour lives in South Florida, I believe. The Europeans and all the Americans live in South Florida. You have 2 major tournaments in South Florida. So you say, we just got to get her on the list, get a pass, have her go to some matches, nothing crazy, you know, get a feel. What's it like to see a match on the outer grounds? Who do people want to see? What's it like sitting in Arthur Ashe? If you have a good seat, if you have a bad seat, you know, you could have fun. Like, what do they have at the food court? And then what the prices are. So Colin can go crazy that it's $40 to have a lobster roll sandwich and he can run with that. So that's how you sell it. And, you know, ESPN is the sponsor of the tournament.
4: You'd think they'd throw Tina a bone. You're right.
1: Chris.
2: That's a great idea.
1: Chris, I appreciate the call and I appreciate the idea, Chris. That is the way to do it. And also, we talked about this last week. The U.S. Open is leaning in on credentialing more influencers. This year, they've credentialed the most amount of influencers, non-traditional media, than they ever have. And Tina, you're not a journalist. You would be

0: more so like a non-traditional, you know, influencer.
1: I would agree.
0: Not a credentialed media person. That would be great. It'll be perfect.
1: That's all me. Trying the drinks.
0: Yeah.
1: Sitting in different seats, trying the food.
0: Yeah.
1: I can give you, like, Kyle might be a little bit jealous.
0: He's going to hate you.
1: Yeah,
0: if I got this opportunity
1: to go do all these things when he's the tennis guy.
2: Is this a made-up opportunity we're talking
0: about?
2: Well,
0: you know, made-up opportunity. This is ESPN.
1: We can make this happen.
0: Talk to the bosses.
2: I dare you to make this happen.
0: What? Whoa.
2: Tina's not doing this.
1: Can you imagine?
2: You think Tina's going to spend her day working at Arthur Ashe?
1: Hey, I'm getting food and
2: I got a bridge to sell you. Are you nuts? I'm not going to be working all day there.
0: It'd be fun. 2 hours.
1: Yeah, I could do it fast.
0: 2 hours.
1: One match.
0: 2 hours.
1: Lots of food, lots of drinks.
0: You go to the back end of one match, the front end of the other. The issue is in tennis, you don't know. you could try to go to the back end of a match and then it can end up being, you know. No real shot clock, you know?
1: Chris is what he's talking about, though.
0: Yeah.
1: That was a great plan.
0: It's a great plan.
1: Good ideas. And maybe we could figure it out.
0: We'll see. It was good. Yeah. Yeah.
2: You gonna do that?
1: If the opportunity is there.
2: What do you mean if the opportunity is there? You're the one driving the boat here.
1: I'd have to reach out. My itinerary would have to change a little bit.
0: Yeah.
2: What's the itinerary?
1: I told you the itinerary.
2: You're going to Harry Styles on Friday, all right? So Friday's done.
1: I told you.
2: Saturday, you're just going to walk around.
0: Sweet.
1: No, Friday, I get in at like 11 a.m. I'm going to go to my hotel, drop my bags. I'm going to go to this place called the Golden Diner. That's super popular. Go to Dumbo, and I'm going to go to Harry Styles at night, kind of see around MSG. Maybe like go by the Vessel at night. I've only gone there during the day. And then Saturdays, like Central Park, Brooklyn, dumplings, pizza, West Village, markets. We're going to explore.
2: Can I convince you of the Bronx?
1: You can convince. My itinerary can be easily like, I'm easily convinced to change
2: it. Yeah, it's a shame. If the Yankees were home, I would say go to the Bronx for sure. That'd be fun.
0: By the way, before we get into the cocktail of the day, I want to pay off that Klay Thompson teaser I gave y'all. He was asking what the 3-point made record is for the Miami Heat in a single season. It's 270. It's 270, and he's eclipsed that only twice in his career.
2: 270 is a lot. Who hit that?
0: Duncan Robinson in 2020.
2: How about that?
0: But he'll be playing the Duncan Robinson role, playing off of Bam Adebayo. And he got 301. His career high of 3-pointers made in one season actually came in 2022 when he hit 301 of them. So it was post-injury. So it's possible. It's possible. And I hope he goes for it because that would be really good for the Miami Heat. Tea time. It's SLB tea time.
1: Oh, yes.
0: Yeah.
1: If you ever need your car looked at, your car fixed, St. Lucie Battery and Tire is where you got to go. 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
0: Have you ever driven Sally the Sonata to Kaiser University?
1: So many times. I've taken Sally the Sonata to Kaiser University in their flagship campus here in West Palm so many times. And it's another action-packed week for Kaiser Athletics. On Friday, men's and women's cross-country compete in the Kaiser University Invitational in Boca Raton, while number 15 men's soccer heads to Georgia for 2 weekend matchups. Then Saturday, volleyball takes on Warner, and number 2 Kaiser football hits the road to face Anderson at 6 p.m. Kaiser Athletics is home to more than 800 student-athletes across 27 sports and an incredible 31 national championships. Stay up to date with the Seahawks at KUSeahawks.com.
0: Woo! It's a marathon, not a sprint, but you still got to win the race.
1: Yes.
0: Theoretically speaking here on ESPN 106.3, our cocktail of the day has not been delivered, if you were wondering. Mm-hmm. We had a little Caden Proctor action early on, so we had to pump the brakes. Do we have a cocktail of the day today?
1: Yes, we do.
0: Who are we rocking with?
1: We've got some college football matchups this weekend.
0: Uh-oh.
1: We've got the Death Valley Daiquiri.
0: Yes. The battle for Death Valley is happening again this weekend.
1: The Death Valley Daiquiri has white rum, fresh lime juice, simple syrup.

0: passion fruit juice, a lime wheel, and that is it. Lime wheel to garnish, put it in the drink, whatever you
1: Wait,
0: want.
1: What color is it? What color is it?
0: Well, it's, I don't know what color it is, but it has passion fruit juice. So I feel like it has a little, it's purplish. Probably like passion fruit. Isn't that like orange? Passion fruit juice? I feel like that's like an orange-ish. Wouldn't it be?
1: I thought passion fruit was kind of like
0: pinkish?
1: Maybe pinkish, yeah. Maybe pinkish. Yeah, you're right. It's not purplish. It's more pinkish. Yeah. So, wait, name the flavors again in that thing.
0: Okay, it's white rum.
1: White rum.
0: Fresh lime juice.
1: Fresh lime.
0: Simple syrup.
1: Simple.
0: Passion fruit juice.
1: Okay.
0: And then just a lime wheel to garnish.
1: Yeah, it's tough to know. It's tough to know what color that drink. I think it's going to be kind of pink. I was going to try to figure out which it's a Death Valley cocktail. And, you know, LSU is Death Valley.
0: Yes.
1: Clemson is Death Valley Junior. Mm-hmm. And they don't like when I call them that. But they had a chance to reclaim the name Death Valley last year to open the season, and LSU won at Death Valley Junior, so that is Death Valley Junior. If Clemson wants to retake the name Death Valley, they've got to win at LSU this weekend.
0: Yes.
1: And then we could be up in the air again. But all of that to say, I don't know what color that drink is, so I don't know who ChatGPT is favoring. So
0: I don't know.
1: Yeah.
0: I don't know either who it's favoring.
1: Any ruling on what color? I'm about to look it up. What color passion?
2: It's like it's orange. It's orange.
0: Oh, okay, yeah.
2: It's like sunrise.
1: Yeah, yellow skin or golden pulp, orangey juice. Yeah, I think whenever I get a drink with passion fruit in it, sometimes a lot
0: Are
1: of times it turns
0: pomegranate?
1: Out. No, I think a passion fruit. I had a passion fruit margarita last night, Taco Tuesday.
0: What color was it?
1: It's yellow.
0: I was like, I think it's orange.
1: Yeah.
0: Ish.
1: Yeah, that's kind of bad on me, maybe. Maybe I was thinking about pomegranate.
0: Yeah.
1: I was thinking about passion fruit. I had a passion fruit margarita, spicy passion fruit margarita last night with reposado.
0: Yummy.
1: It was great. Taco Tuesday. The wife and I went out to Taco Tuesday. Had cash with us, actually.
0: Love that.
1: Got the stroller right there. Whilst at this Taco Tuesday, we decided on a new venture we want to take on. And that is... we want to start planning annual couples trips. I don't know why this came to us.
0: Okay.
1: The issue is actually greater than you would assume, is that we are afraid of how these couples trips could offend a certain demographic. And I'll explain here on the other side. Also on the other side here, there was Malik Willis did a bit of a tell-all on the pivot, and it got me thinking glorious things about what the Miami Dolphins can be under his watch as the starting quarterback. We'll get to that. And, of course, the dilemma that we're in right now on the other side. That is Tina, that's Colin, I'm Theo Dorsey. We're Theoretically Speaking on ESPN 106.3.
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2: 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So I told y'all like last night, we were at a Taco Tuesday, crunching down on some tacos and knocking back some spicy marks.
9: I had some follow-up questions, by the way, just from the little details you've given.
2: What up? Talk to me.
9: How many couples?
2: For the couples trip. Yeah, so we were deciding on if we want to do it. We want to do a couple trips annually. And we think that we should try to limit it to about 4 or 5 couples.
10: A couple trip?
2: Couples trip.
9: Couples.
2: Like trips for couples.
10: No children.
2: No children. Right. Got to get a babysitter. Nobody, couples don't necessarily want to do couples trips with children. That's a little too mixed, a little too active. People trying to get away from
10: the family trip. All right.

0: you want to do couples trips.
1: Couples trips.
0: Do you have, is it more of the people you want to travel with? That's the sell, or the places you want to go?
1: The issue that we're coming up with here is we don't know where to draw the line at which couples are eligible for said couples.

0: you know, if they, let's say new couples, but they're a friend that we really want to hang out with. Do we invite them on said couples trips and whatnot? Do we don't want any drama on these things? We don't want to get too mixy. We don't want to offend people for not inviting them. We realized that it was a bit of a bigger overtaking than we thought when we came up with the idea initially.
1: Well, yeah, I think too, like if you invite one couple, you might have to invite another couple.
0: A lot of them. Yeah.
1: Yes.
0: It's going to look a little weird.
2: You don't have to do anything.
0: I know you don't have to.
1: People's feelings will be hurt.
2: That's too bad. Here's the bottom line.
0: Yeah.
2: Find the chemistry of the trip is way more important than the obligation you feel you have to invite said whoever it might be.
0: This is true.
2: Chemistry of the trip is everything. You have to build a perfect mix. I think six is a good number of people.
0: Total people or six total couples?
2: Six couple. What do you say? You know, party bus?
0: You said six is the number of people.
1: Six total. So three couples,
2: I think, is a good number.
0: Three couples.
2: Are you wrong with that? Am I wrong on that?
0: I'm with you on that, Loki.
2: I think three couples is a perfect number. Four, if you want to push it.
0: But if you're looking for three couples, you got to invite five because you know how schedules are. You got to invite, because you know.
2: I think you invite three, and then when you get a couple no's, then you figure it out.
0: No, you can't do that. You can't do that.
1: Yeah.
0: Why?
1: They'll know that they're on the B list because everyone's going to talk and they're going to find out about the trip and be like, well, wait, you've been planning for 2 months?
0: Right, like how do you have all these things decided? You already got an Airbnb.
2: Give me a time of year in which you were trying to settle this.
0: We want to do these during the early part of the summer.
2: You're talking about 10 months in advance? You're going to get no's?
0: Well, I'm talking like this is not, we never said we were going to start in 2020.
2: If you want to get yeses, invite them before the end of the year. That's it.
0: Yeah, I know.
2: You want to get people to go. You got to invite them early.
0: But again, you have to, the people on the initial invites are the only ones that actually can get in. You don't want to bring somebody in a month and a half out. They're going to know. I've been invited like that before.
2: It's fair.
0: I got a buddy, Shane, who works out here in the local market here. One time, like a week out, he invited me and my wife to go to Bali with him. I said, Shane, I know what this is. Who pulled out?
1: Yeah.
0: Who pulled out? Like, why are you? I can't go to Bali next weekend, brother. I can't do that to somebody else. Shout out my boy Shane Wright, though. He's great with the sport.
2: Here's when you're setting it up, get confirmations then. And if something comes up, obviously something comes up. But what are you looking for? 4 or 5 days? 4 days?
0: Yeah, about 5 days, actually. Because I want to go out the country. I would love to go to Florence, honestly. I would love to go to Florence on a couple trip. That'd be great.
1: I don't think you even need to ask like another couple if someone bails. Like, I think you really got to find like these like core couples that you want to go with. And if one can't make it, if it's four couples and one can't make it, then just the three of
0: you. That's what I'm saying. That's why I'm thinking we invite like five couples. We find our strong, but again.
2: It's a lot of people.
0: But they're not all going to go.
1: It's kind of nice too, though, because what if like.
2: What is it with you people? Who is not going to want to go?
1: Sometimes things come up, financials.
0: Like,
2: they can't
0: afford
2: it.
0: Don't invite people who can't afford it.
2: Okay,
0: do I got to act like
2: Dejan
0: Love?
2: Well, hey, we got this trip coming up. Yeah, I know you're telling us about how you were struggling to make the mortgage payment. I need 10 grand by tomorrow. Like, no.
0: I'm not going to be able to know ahead of time. Things come up, man. Things change, rearrange.
2: I understand. Circumstantial things come up. And you got to figure out a couple things too.
0: So do they have? You're
2: going to have to see. Is this a couple that is, you know, in the process of looking to have kids?
0: Right. That's another thing. Somebody could be surprised.
2: This is a conversation you're going to need to figure out with them
0: at this stage, especially again. I'm at early 30s. That's exactly when people start popping up every other week on Instagram, pregnant or engaged or like life event things happen right around this time. So you just never know. But again, we're working on it. We started workshopping the idea last night.
2: Find three or four couples. I can live with the five. You guys are under the impression you're going to get a six. It's not a wedding. I mean, it's a trip. And you're inviting five. You're looking for five duos that their schedules coincide.
0: You'd be surprised, man. You'd be surprised. We had to get. There was something I wanted to get to. Oh, we don't have time for the Malik Willis sound right now. But I'm in on Malik Willis.
2: I got an idea. You do a couples trip at. Oh, resort and spa.
1: Staycation. You don't have to. Maybe I don't know if some of your friends are most of them local. These couples.
0: Most of them are not local. We have some local though.
1: Okay, well, it's a vacation for some and a staycation for you.
0: I like it.
1: And your wife. And this won't be going on when you are planning your trip in 10 months. Maybe it will be, but for right now, if you're looking for a fun date night, maybe a girls' night, or just an excuse to treat yourself. 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It was so fun when I went a few weeks ago. There are just two events left. Tomorrow, September 3rd, which is featuring Patron.

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1: Yeah.
0: It was amazing. 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
1: Yes, that will be beautiful.
0: Or you could just do a couples like date night.
1: I would love a couples date night would be great. Or you know what? I got to get out there. We talked about it ever since I saw you kicking about a pool with the cocktails.
2: Can I give a recommendation?
1: The condensation pouring.
2: I would say go to Portugal.
1: Oh, I would love to go to Portugal. It looks really nice.
2: I would say go to Portugal.
1: How many times have you gone to Portugal?
2: I've been to Portugal twice.
1: Both times liked it.
2: Here's what I would tell you about Portugal. I don't know how much movement you want to do. Lisbon is the European San Francisco without the drugs, crime, and homeless. And San Francisco has also been better, apparently. I haven't been there in a number of years, but I know, you know, people are down in San Francisco. Point is,
1: that was Oakland that had all of the crime.
2: The Bay. I don't know.
1: Okay, just all together.
2: And, but apparently, I don't know. Portugal, Lisbon is a tremendously underrated city. And up north is Porto. Porto is huge wine country. One of the biggest wine regions in the world. So you get a little bit of both, best of both worlds. It's beach, it's seafood, there's like a going out scene if you're into that, and there's also wine. That would be my personal recommendation.
1: Did you enjoy the cuisine?
2: Yeah, I thought Portuguese food was very good. And you know what else is good? It's cheap. It's easy to get to. It's a 5-hour flight from New York City.
1: That's crazy. I didn't realize that.
2: So it's not like you're going 8 hours overnight. You get there in 5 hours. You get there and tap Portugal, which is their airline. You get it for a couple from Newark Airport if you're in the Northeast for, you know, $400.
1: I thought you were saying you can get there and tap Portugal.
2: That's their airline.
1: I thought that was like you're making like a euphemism. Like, get there, tap Portugal.
2: I love Florence. I lived in Florence. I love it. It's great. Problem is great. If you're going to go to Florence, you stay in Florence, you're going to get 10 people on a high-speed train to Rome. It's a little dicey.
1: Nah. I would stay in Florence. Florence is nice. I spent the week in Florence.
2: Yeah, I agree. Florence. I think Florence is great. And it's great wine and everything like that. You get what you're looking for.
1: Yeah.
2: But if you want a little bit of beach as well, Portugal.
1: That's the thing, man. I hate traveling for the beach.
2: Hey, fine. Think about the people you're inviting.
1: I want some of the beach. The beach is good. I'm just saying. It's like,
2: you need the beach. Get the city there.
1: I don't need the beach. I like Portugal. That's a great idea. That could be one of the stops, one of the things as we are workshopping together what this is going to look like. I do have, maybe we'll get to talk about this later in the week. I'm starting to have visions of what the Miami Dolphins can be with Malik Willis as the creator, playmaker, quarterback this year. But most importantly, I have a strong inclination that he is going to be able to show this team and this front office enough to prevent them from drafting a quarterback in the first round next year. I know that might not be music to Miami Dolphins fans' ears because they have all of these, they've been scouting Arch Manning and Lenore Sellers and who else out there? Muscle Maker. What's his name? Mestemaker. They've been scouting all these guys. I'm telling you, your quarterback in the future might be in your own backyard right now. Russo and Rizzo is next. Go in love. Go in peace. Go in joy.
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6: We're here. It is Wednesday. It is Russo and Rizzo on ESPN 106.3. Inching closer to football season getting started here. Baseball season rolls on. We get the U.S. Open rolling on. And we also have college football about 3 days away. We're officially a week away from the NFL starting because you get that Wednesday godforsaken Melbourne game. Melbourne. And we're going to see the Rams and the Niners. The Niners probably already left to go all the way down to down under, as they call it.
7: Hey, you're the travel expert on the show. Have you ever been to Australia?
6: No, that's on the list, though. You gotta go.
7: They got good food. They eat good over there.
6: It's America with accents.
7: I see.
6: But what you need to know, the fascinating thing about that game, not to get too far into it, the Rams and the Niners are doing a complete, I believe, I haven't double checked, but complete polar opposite ways. The Rams are blitzing it. They're showing up the day before. They're going to be on the ground for basically 24 hours, play the game, and leave. Whereas the Niners, I believe, are leaving like this week.
7: They're going to be Niners will be acclimated. Rams is just let's go, give me the ball.
6: Well, there's something to be said about that because the Rams are not going to have to deal with any sort of time difference. Whereas the Niners will coming back because they're going to have to get readjusted.
7: Yeah,
6: so that's where you get burned.
7: But at the same time, the Niners are used to Australia time, right?
6: Correct.
7: While the Rams might be a little jet-lagged.
6: You thought that, but the Rams did that last year against Jacksonville.
7: Was that in
6: London. They boat raced them. Well, they showed up, they landed and went right to the stadium, essentially, and they boat raced them. It's one of the worst games Jacksonville played last year. 13-win team. They lost like 38-7.
7: Yeah, wasn't competitive.
6: No. So, I don't know how I would do it. If I was a coach, I'd probably blitz it as well.
7: Again, 8:35 start time.
6: It's 10 a.m. on Thursday, but it's going to be Wednesday night for us. Australia's a day ahead.
7: I'm all screwed up because I got Thursday, September 10th, 8:35 on Netflix.
6: Is it on Thursday?
7: Wednesday.
6: Oh, Wednesday's the Seattle game?
7: Patriots and the Seahawks.
6: Wow, we screwed that up. All right, so I thought the Melbourne game was on Wednesday.
7: Yeah.
6: Terrible job.
7: You're fine. Pats, Seahawks. And then we're getting a nightcap. Now, that's technically Friday. That's technically Friday in Australia. That has to be.
6: Yep, that's 10 a.m. on Friday.
7: That has to be,
6: That's 10 a.m. on Friday.
7: Interesting.
6: Or like a midday.
7: So Pats and Seahawks, that's at the 12th man. Now, that's at Lumen Field. And then, Kyle, you ever been to the Melbourne Cricket Ground in Melbourne? What's VIC? Is that a province?
6: Yeah,
7: I know
6: Victoria,
7: they don't call them states.
6: Victoria, I think.
7: They don't call them states. I think it's a province, right?
6: They might call it states. There's Queensland, which is north. That's where Brisbane is. And there's Melbourne. And
7: I'm learning what Australia is all about. I got a good mate that I play Destiny with and play games with. He's from Australia. So I have to ask.
6: How do you meet him?
7: I'll have to ask him tonight. The game.
6: You met him online?
7: Yeah, I met him through Destiny 2.
6: How do you coordinate when to play?
7: So he kind of just joins when he can.
6: You don't even bother.
7: Yeah, he joins when he can because I got mates in Edmonton. I got mates in Oklahoma, which is central time. So like, you know, we're all
6: That's
7: on
6: fun.
7: Different clocks.
6: That's not a problem.
7: Yeah, we're all on different clocks, but Australia is a full day ahead. Like it's morning or rather it's afternoon and it's like 11 at night for us sometimes, which is, you know.
6: So he's after work,
7: crazy.
6: And then he comes back.
7: Right. Because he works

0: the morning shift in Australia, and then he'll come back at
1: the afternoon. What is he doing in Australia? Australia is a lazy batch, so I'm sure he works at a surf shop.
0: Yeah, dude, he's a surfer, and he's a surf instructor.
1: There we go.
0: He's a surf instructor.
1: That's ridiculous.
0: Isn't that funny? He's a surf instructor, but, you know, dude, I feel like people who don't live in the States, like, I tell them my work schedule and, Colin, how much we're working and, like, how many days I work. They go, mate. Even the Canadians go, you guys work too much, man. Like, it is high stress. You work too much. You know what I mean? With them, it's like, you know, they'll pick up a job here. They'll pick up a job there. They get 3 months. I remember one time he kept joining, like, regularly. And he goes, oh, I'm on holiday.
1: Holiday.
0: You know, I'm on holiday. And he goes, I'm like, how long are you on holiday? If it was about a month and a half, I go, dude, I wouldn't have a job. If I took holiday for a month and a half, our program director, boss, friend of show, Brian Rhodes, would be searching for a new voice in the Inter-Miami Herons and a new co-host on Russo and Rizzo and a new voice of high school football. I wouldn't have a job.
1: Good plug.
0: Yeah. Sorry. Brother, I wouldn't have a job.
1: Yeah.
0: But yeah, fascinating. I do agree with you. It's a waste of time that it's in Australia. It's a Thursday night game, and it's technically Friday there.
1: I thought it was the Wednesday night game because they wanted to give him time to adjust.
0: Look at me trumping the schedule guy.
1: Yeah, that's a bad one.
0: Stop. Regardless, Niners, Rams, Patriots, Seahawks. I think the Niner-Ram game is going to be good pending the status of the 49ers and Coach Shanahan, who's recovering from the accident. You know, injuries are always a thing with the 49ers. Look at me speculating an injury for the 49ers.
1: They got the electric substation right next to the practice facility.
0: So isn't it like every other year? It's like the Niners are, actually, they're supposed to be healthy this year. They were hurt last year. It's every other year. And then, you know, I'm down on the Patriots. I love Vrabel.
2: No one's thinking about
0: Ohio State. I love Vrabel, but tough look in the offseason. And they got a first place schedule.
1: Did you see what they were doing with the field goals? So one guy went through all the missed field goals and the made field goals that opposing teams had at Gillette Stadium.
0: Yeah.
1: And what they would do, because the video board is conveniently right behind the field goal posts, what the Patriots would do is they would put up the video, but they'd reverse the video. So, for example, if the camera's facing at the goalpost from like the left side and on the video it's on like the posts are on the right, they'll flip it.
0: Yeah.
1: So there's essentially a repeat, and it's like looking at yourself in the mirror where the goalposts on the video are on the other side. It's not lined up.
0: I got it.
1: So it screws up opposing kickers, and you put the math to it. What? The Patriots made 9% more field goals at Gillette than their opponents. The next best discrepancy at any sort of home field with any team is 4%. So it definitely made a difference because it screws up the guy's eyes.
0: I call that an optical illusion, right? That's an optical illusion.
1: They're trying to screw you up, and it works.
0: Listen, the Patriots, you know, cheater, cheater, pumpkin eater, Bill Belichick, Tom
1: that's
0: Brady,
1: savvy.
0: The balls.
1: That's savvy.
0: I don't necessarily think that's, you know.
1: That's not malicious.
0: No. No, it's a competitive, it's a 300 IQ advantage because someone was smart enough to think of it.
1: And I bet you.
0: I want the Browns. Jimmy, are you listening? Jimmy Haslam, owner of the Browns. Get that damn thing up at the stadium this year.
1: I bet you that all the special teams coordinators know all that with the, yeah. I guess the fake other side of the uprights. Yeah. Fascinating. I thought that was interesting.
0: Do I got to call Coach Day and tell him to throw that thing up at the horseshoe?
1: I thought that was fascinating. Good for the Patriots, because I don't really, like you said, I'm not really in favor of all the crap that they usually
0: pull. What is it? Spygate, Deflategate.
1: Yeah, it doesn't end. But
0: Diana Rossini
1: is interesting.
0: Yeah.
1: Because this one guy went through a decade of TV broadcasts, and it's clever. It really is. It basically is two different field goal uprights that you see with the video board right behind it, and it was never up when the Patriots were kicking.
0: Good for them. They found a competitive advantage, an optical illusion. They're going to need all that. Can they do that while the quarterbacks, Josh Allen's about to sweep them this year?
1: Kicking New England versus their opponent's field goal percentage. New England makes 86%. Their opponents make 76%. That is a 9.4% difference. Second place is Indianapolis, who makes 85%, and then their opponents make 81%. That's a 3.8% difference. 9% versus 3%.
0: Wow. We're going full on, you know, Poindexter stat geek over here.
1: I thought that was fascinating.
0: Yeah, dude. And now everyone knows. So everyone's going to do it.
1: If they have a board that conveniently lines up with the goalposts. Not every team does. Mm-hmm.

0: you know, 5% advantage, is that worth $500 million? Throw a new board at these stadiums.
1: Build a new board. Just, move out of the stadium for a year so they could get one organized.
0: Get the new boards.
1: Wow, you know, Miami Dolphins could use that.
0: Yeah, yeah. You talked to Proctor.
1: We talked to Caden Proctor, the Miami Dolphins first-round rookie. You'll be able to see that on YouTube at ESPN South Florida a little later on today. Theo Dorsey and myself were able to talk to him. Nice kid. Sharp kid. And they're playing him a left guard to start his career. He was drafted technically as a tackle.
0: I don't understand that.
1: Why the Brewers right there. Point is, he played the last year of Saban ball. Saban retires. He played 2023. Saban retires January 2024. He enters the transfer portal. Commits and enrolls at Iowa. He's from Des Moines. And ends up coming back. DeBoer is able to, you know, woo him back by March. So he never ended up playing for Iowa, but he wanted to go back home for a little bit. And I remember that coming out when it first came out. And he went back and played Bama for 2 years.
0: He lost to Cheater Cheater Pumpkin Eater?
1: The Rose Bowl. Okay. The Rose Bowl, yeah.
0: Yeah. Yeah, so that was 2023. Okay.
1: Yep. And that team went 12-2 or something like that.
0: That was the Jalen Milroe.
1: It was the year that that FSU and Georgia got locked up.
0: Yep, and if I remember, that was a fun year for Bama because...
1: Fourth and Milroe.
0: Yep, and then also the Georgia game early on in the season.
1: The Ryan Williams game.
0: Where they went up like 21-0, then Kirby and company come screaming back in the second half.
1: It was like 29.
0: That was one of the games of the regular season. That was a good game.
1: And then everybody, that put Ryan Williams on the map, and then he sort of tapered off. And
0: he's still there.
1: Yeah.
0: It's like he had tapered off. I haven't heard of him.
1: Remember, he was a true freshman the same year as Jeremiah Smith, and that was sort of the comparison.
0: Oh, yeah, I remember when everyone was saying Ryan Williams.
1: That was
0: I do, too.
1: That was great. You're right. Yeah. That was a great game.
0: It was amazing
1: good
0: regular season game. And it was a good college football year in general. It really was. So, I know, you know,
1: the wrong team won. FSU fans not happy about that year in 2023 because they got screwed out.
0: And the wrong team won, you know, but it's okay.
1: Wrong team won?
0: Wrong team won.
1: Wow. 888-760-3776. Number to get into the program. That's 888-760-3776. What's the game you're most looking forward to this weekend, college football wise? It's not meant. It don't save me the ball.
0: Being unbiased. Okay, taking the blinders off.
1: There's about four or five games you could choose.
0: I mean, it's obviously Lane Kiffin. It that has to be the answer.
1: I don't think that's number one for me. LSU Clemson's number one.
0: Yeah, dude, Lane and all the scrutiny and him trying to, you know, cheat, but technically not cheat, give himself a competitive advantage. Like, it's got to be that. But if you're going to go for another game, I'm actually kind of interested in what you're going to go with. Is it? It can't be Miami and Stanford. You think the Cardinal can give
1: an eye on them?
0: Stop. You drank too much of that ACC Kool-Aid.
1: What about Sunday?
0: I tried selling you on Notre Dame and Wisconsin a long time ago.
1: Wrong Sunday game. How about Louisville Miss? Can I convince you?
0: Well, you got Lincoln Kianholtz, the Buckeye transfer, who I like. He was an Iron Buckeye. Keep that in mind. He took Julian Stain down on the final week for that starting job.
1: South Dakota guy.
0: Yeah, and he took a Heisman hopeful down to the last week. But Brahms is a good coach.
1: And Brahms good with quarterbacks.
0: I mean, that's your top 20. I mean, is that our only top 25 matchup of the weekend?
1: Because Clemson's
0: that is,
1: ranked.
0: Yeah, because Clemson's unranked.
1: And Florida State is obviously not ranked, so.
0: Oh, Florida State.
1: That's the game I'm most looking forward to. Maybe because it is the top 10 matchup, but even from the perspective of it all, it's Sunday 7:30. It's going to be overshadowing that Wisconsin Notre Dame game, which is going to be a godforsaken game.
0: And I'm off. I get to watch those games.
1: All right, it's a godforsaken game. And the Ole Miss team, think about the questions around them. They got Trinidad Chambliss coming back. They got Kwon Lacy coming back. They got this sort of the Lane Kiffin thing lingering, but they've sort of been under the radar this entire offseason. And think about Louisville. Louisville's very good against a good team. They always have been. They were always good against Miami. They're always good when they play an out-of-conference tough team. They're always good against Clemson when Clemson's good. Brahms is a good big-game coach. That's part of the reason why people want him to go to Michigan when Michigan opened.
0: You don't want to see how Lane's going to handle all that pressure.
1: Do you think?
0: Can you imagine him losing to Dabo?
1: They're 11-point favorites.
0: I understand that. But can you imagine... Can you imagine with everything surrounding that university, with how he left? You mentioned, you know, Ole Miss kind of having some of that stink. Well, that stink's potent in Baton Rouge right now. And also with the whole NFL players. But 888-760-3776, that number to call on in. Maybe Ernie in West Palm could shed some light on this. Ernie, you're on Russo and Rizzo. What's going on, partner?
2: Not much, guys. Thanks for taking my call. But remember, there's also an advantage that Miami has, unless they changed it. But don't they put the visiting side on the Sun? Isn't that their advantage?
1: Yeah. The Hard Rock advantage. Remember, it's more of a 1 o'clock. Remember, for Miami specifically, are you talking about the Dolphins? The Dolphins do on the sideline. Yeah, they get boiled by the sun. You want to call that an advantage? Yeah, I would agree because it is, you know, 10 degrees hotter.
0: Now, Ernie, quickly, my father sat on that side when the Browns came a couple of years ago. You want to call it a clam bake? Dude, they were baking.
1: Yeah.
0: Bake heat stroke.
1: Bad for the first month. After that, it sort of tapers off.
2: That's what you say. Stand out there for a couple of months and then ask the same question. You won't be the same there, buddy. You say it now, but yeah, no, dude. When you're there, just baking in the sun like a sausage, oh, no, dude, you're done. You're baked. You're mush. And how about this weekend, guys? Good football weekend. What's your best? What's going on?
1: Yeah, what's the game you're most looking forward to? I mean, I say, Mike thinks it's going to be that LSU Clemson game. Different. I'm actually in Louisville, Miss. Where are you?
2: Yeah. I'm going to see the Clemson game.
1: Really? Okay.
2: The Clemson game looks good for me.
0: How and Ernie, thanks for
1: appreciate the call. 11-point favorite.
0: How are they going to respond though to the pressure? Is that $40 million roster truly, you know, going to be able to outplay some of the distractions surrounding that team? You know, you heard Evan Cohen on he was on First Take today. He basically said, "Why are we calling Lane Kiffin this great coach?" Kind of agree with them. He wasn't even a part of the best. And where I agree with Evan is in a sense of he wasn't a part of the best moment that his team had last season because he wasn't there anymore. Like, did he put them in the position to get to the college football playoff and to win some games in the playoff? Yes, but he wasn't even a part of it. He didn't even win those
1: now
0: games.
1: Now he's the heavy favorite. Yeah, no doubt.
0: So I you know, and this is, you know, me kind of sitting on the fence because I like LSU. I picked them to go to the Final Four this season. But we got to see it. We got to see what this LSU team looks like with new quarterback Sam Leavitt, new head coach Lane Kiffin, and all the storylines surrounding it. I think talent usually prevails, but that's why I think that's number one this weekend on the college side.
1: Yeah, the one thing, 11-point favorites, I mean, you're hoping for a good game. You're holding your breath that, you know, Clemson is better than you thought. That's another team that nobody knows anything about. They started in the Christopher Vecina kid, who came in against for Klubnik when Klubnik struggled at points last year. And weirdly enough, Klubnik has assuredly won the Jets QB2 job, and they really like him in New York. So that's a guy who will probably start games at some point this year, which is bizarre, considering that I thought he was going to be great coming into last year, had a bad year, and now all of a sudden he's making his rounds in the NFL. Besides the point.
0: I think that's a more of a Dabo issue, right?
1: Maybe. I mean,
0: he's a five-star. He was a really highly...
1: Yeah, he was good 2 years ago, too.
0: Yeah, and he was a highly recruited player.
1: But, point being, Clemson's another team that you have no idea what they're going to look like. Usually keep guys in-house. They get a couple transfers coming in. They get a new quarterback. Who knows what that's going to look like? And also Dabo, of course, is doing the Dabo show in between. That's the game Mike's most looking forward to. I'm most looking forward to the Louisville Ole Miss game because I like Jeff Brohm in a big game. And I also like to see Ole Miss first time. That was America's team last year. First time we've seen him against since Miami, which was a great game. We'll loop in the man himself, Mr. Chris Swager, the Kaiser University Athletic Director, who's going to be with us in studio. It should be a good one. The Bobby Knight of Athletic Directors. We'll talk to him amongst many other things, including Florida State, Mike Rizzo, Colin Russo, and Elias Bustamante. It's Russo and Rizzo on ESPN 106.3.
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1: 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You got Colin Russo, Mike Rizzo from the City Place Studios in downtown West Palm Beach on a beautiful Wednesday, the 2nd of September. We've gotten out of August, which is by far the worst weather month in the state of Florida. So we're happy to sort of perhaps another couple weeks, maybe by October comes around, we'll be entering into better times in terms of not 6,000 degrees outside. We got Elias Pusamente behind the glass today. And speaking of onto the season that everybody's looking forward to, football season, we got Chris Swager in the house, Kaiser University Athletic Director. 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
1: KUSeahawks.com. We got Chris Swager in studio with us today. Chris, how are you today? What's going on?
16: I'm doing good. We first football game this weekend, volleyball and soccer rolling, so it'll be exciting.
1: Fall season's in full go, after this weekend.
16: Yep. Cross country competes down in Boca as well, so all of our fall sports will be up and running. Take off Friday to meet the team up in South Carolina. Hopefully get the win and then come back and then go back on the road the following week up to Tennessee.
1: You're taking off on Friday.
16: Like take off to go to the game.
1: He's going
16: to
1: be
16: travel.
1: Yeah,
16: travel day. Yes.
1: On the road. I was like, you don't
16: like on a plane.
1: Day before a game.
0: Where in South Carolina?
16: It's Anderson, but we're Spartanburg, Greenville area.
0: You like it?
16: Yeah.
0: Okay.
1: That's not far from
16: Went up there a couple years ago. We played Newberry, so stayed in the same area.
0: Nice. It's, you know, no Indianapolis, but it's a nice spot.
1: Well, Spartanburg, Greenville, I've actually flown into that airport.
0: Have you?
1: It's a godforsaken airport.
0: It's probably small.
16: But it's easy to get in and out of.
0: It's
16: a nice area this time of year. It is going to be hot.
1: Thankfully, Clemson's not at home. If Clemson was at home, yes, you'd have major, major problems.
16: We do have a road game in Thomasville. Later on October 3rd, which is an hour north of Tallahassee. We stay in Tallahassee. It's the same weekend as Virginia game. So that'll be interesting.
1: Are you going to get honored at halftime at FSU?
16: No, we're playing that day. Same day. I assume it's going to be an early kickoff. based off of early season.
1: Maybe it was an ACC Friday night. Maybe it was an ACC Friday night.
16: No, it's a Saturday game.
0: So he's off the hook because I missed that Florida State game because I was calling the Inter-Miami game.
1: Were you able to catch that game? I did catch that game. Saturday night in the CW. You had the CW?
16: Yeah, I had to find it. Yeah, got the CW.
0: Cracked up at that.
1: Tom Brennan was on
16: Yeah, I stayed on and watched Moesha afterwards and then

0: when Mr. Cooper was coming on.
1: Swinging at Castellanos.
2: Castellanos making it a 3-0.
0: We used to watch CW back in the day. It was had some good programming.
2: Tom Brenneman was on the call. So, all right, so let's do this really quick. You're a Florida State guy. Florida State fans are burning down the barn already based on what they saw. Or they still won 34-17.
0: Mm-hmm.
2: Are you one of the burn it all down, or are there positives to take away?
0: It's kind of what I expect. I mean, look, the running game looked good. The offense was very vanilla.
2: Is that it? The running game looked good. That's
0: running game looked good. We have, looks like three running backs. Defense was letting. I mean, we just weren't dominant. You know, should have been dominating physically in a lot of different areas, and they weren't.
2: Especially passing the ball. New Mexico State was getting anything they wanted.
0: Yeah, offensively, just very basic. Like not showing a lot, which is kind of weird because Norvell's on the play calling, and you know, I was talking to the someone I know about it. When he was at Memphis, he used to have like the two back kind of West Coast set. And we've got the backs, but, you know, I don't know. So we'll see.
2: So you're not panicking as much as everybody else did.
0: I'm not panicking because I wasn't expecting a whole lot.
1: He was expecting four wins, so.
0: Yeah, I mean, Norvell lost to Jacksonville State a couple years ago. So you never know with opening games what's going to happen. So we'll see.
2: They got SMU at home coming up next Monday night. It's sort of a standalone. Tough team coming into town. Let's play this out because we were going through it. They have Central Arkansas still as a bye game technically in their next game.
0: Right.
2: Outside of that, it's SMU in no order. It's Miami. It's Louisville. It's Virginia, who now is a big threat in the ACC based on what we've seen.
0: Virginia is my dark horse this year. So.
2: I think they could easily.
0: You guys.
2: Easy schedule. They could totally.
0: They have 27-year-olds on the offensive line. I mean,
2: seventh year, yeah, sixth year. I mean, I love that. Sign me up.
0: And NC State isn't a slouch. I mean, I'm not saying they're dominant, but to do what they did, they could be scary.
2: But essentially, five of the and then they got the Alabama road game. So they got five of the next six, essentially, and Virginia will be ranked.
0: Yes.
2: Five of the next six against ranked opponents. Yep. That's what Florida State has to deal with. And then they have their bye after the Miami game.
0: The problem, and this Florida State team may be different, but the problem with Florida State has never really been the big games necessarily. It's all the other ones. Like, they can use.
2: Well, they got six big games in a row.
0: I'm saying in the past, they've had athletes they can get up for the big game, but then they'll turn around and lose. Like, you'll beat Alabama, and then you'll turn around and lose a game you shouldn't. So it's just the inconsistency that's been plaguing them the last couple years.
1: I know Chris disagreed with me, but the treasure trove that got brought in the athletic department was the fire Norvell after the Miami week. I think they saw that schedule, and I think they knew it was going to get ugly after that point, and they picked a moment where they can move on. That's my two cents.
0: Possibly, but I don't know who you.
2: Tom Herman.
1: Herman's making $20 an hour.
2: The guy.
1: Here's the thing, Chris. Realistically, and I'm not even trolling here. Hear me out on this.
0: And Ice Harris Jr. is going to be calling plays.
1: But Chris, the guy, he was a head coach at major universities. If you fire the coach, season's lost.
0: What's his overall record, by the way?
2: It's awful. It has been great, but at least he can handle a team.
0: At least he can lose games, too, at a cheaper rate.
1: Chris, he could get to what you're missing the point. He could get to the finish line. Like, at that point, you just need a guy that could get you.
0: I would agree with you if the buyout is the same regardless. But if you pay more after Miami than you would pay at the end of the season, then just, at that point, ride the end of the season out. Because I don't know that Herman's going to get you any better results. Worst case scenario, wins a couple games, and now you have the conversation of, that's the biggest issue I think sometimes with firing coaches mid-year for some of these programs is
2: they get a little bit of a spike, and then you have to have
0: you get a little bit of momentum going now, and it's like, why don't we keep this guy around?
1: You got to have enough sense to do a coaching search. I just Florida State's a massive program. Forgive me for
0: I don't disagree.
1: If Herman wins three games. All right, like we're not. I'm not going to be pounding the table that Tommy Herman's got to take over the program.
2: It's after all the hard games. Yeah. All the hard games,
1: guys.
2: Are done.
1: If Norvell gets fired, that brother is there to get them to have a person in the building that could get them to the end of the season. Right?
2: Is there something to the idea that they just might think we like Norvell as a person, sort of the Billy Napier effect, where we like him, we might just allow him to hang around a little longer because.
0: I think it's perhaps
2: at the end of the year.
0: I think it's all about the money. At the end of the day, I think it's. I mean, again, you cannot make financial mistakes in this day and age because you've got to have the NIL money to give people. You've got to be able to be flexible with other stuff. I mean, that's just the way it is. You can't. The days of the underachieving coach, or the coach that can come in and get guys and just out coach other people and win. I think that's gone. It comes down to payroll, and you can't be wasting money. And again, if you're going to fire one person to finish the season with two more wins, but pay more money to do it, what was the point?
2: You think Florida State, what is your opinion on what they will do? You think it lasts to the end of the year is my impression.
0: I think the end of the year.
2: And then they'll make a decision.
0: But at the same time, I think it's $53 million at the end of the year, which still is not small a number.
2: Give me a percentage chance from somebody who understands athletic departments that he is still on the sideline this time next year.
0: Yeah, I don't see it happening.
2: All right.
0: But at the same time, again, it's going to come down to finances and do you have the money to buy him out and pay someone else? Because most likely you're going to have to buy someone else out.
2: And you're paying somebody $10 million.
0: So what is that going to look like? I mean, that's where the... It's not so much him, it's the next thing. So if you got to buy him out and then you have to do another $30 million buyout for another coach to bring him in, because we've talked about this before, they're going on years and years of mediocrity. You know, I mean, you had the one undefeated season and then Travis got hurt, so it didn't play out. But you're going into the point where you can't bring in a mid-major coach. You're going to have to bring in a guy to turn it around. You can't go another 3 years of 6 wins, 7 wins. So you're going to have to
1: steal
0: up.
1: Somebody. I think you're going to have to steal someone.
0: Coach.
1: You're going to have to steal somebody.
0: So you're going to have to pay for that person unless their contract's expiring. I mean, I think one thing that was interesting with last year when coaches got fired early was it just upped the market because now everyone got extensions and all these agents went out and just got people paid. So you're kind of, pretty much. So you're pretty much at a point now where if you do it too early, you might be screwing yourself because the guy you do want is now going to re-up or you're going to have to pay more than you want to.
1: Chris, what happened to the money? Why is Florida State so much in debt? Why don't we have money to get rid of this underperforming amateur at this point?
0: The big money they owe is more for future buildings and stuff. So, I mean, like the debt they have, which I think is second in the country to Penn State. So that's not necessarily bad debt because it's obviously real estate. I think at the end of the day, they have a lot of other stuff they're working on. And if you want to have a booster, pony up. But I don't necessarily know that there's a lot of faith in the decisions that would be made to do it, if that makes sense.
1: Yeah, I it's just for me the...
0: I mean, not a lot of schools have $50, $70, $80 million to throw out there to start coaching.
2: It's not pocket change.
0: But you're only talking about a few schools that can do that.
1: I thought Florida State could be one of those schools with their history of the program, the Bowdens, the Fishers, the championships. I don't know how we. I always hear we're in debt. How the hell did we get to this spot? Bad spending, foolish spending.
0: Well, I think everyone's in buildings. Debt. Everyone's in debt.
1: But it's all buildings. They decided to build 5 buildings at once.
2: There's an unsustainable athletic system right now that teams are spending probably more than they're making because they have to keep with the time.
1: What were the stupid moves that were made?
0: Well, one of the reasons why they wanted to get out of the ACC was some of the contractual obligations from the TV contracts. I mean, I think one of the biggest things is you got UCF making more money than Florida State, Miami, Clemson based off the TV. Now, they renegotiated a little bit last year where it's more of a percentage model versus off of views. But when you look at the amount of money that gets paid out, not only just to you, but then obviously if teams advance and go on and do well, you're not talking about minor, you're millions and millions and millions of dollars over the course of 5, 10, 15 years. It's going to add up.
1: And they decided to build, the grand city in a single year. Like, what are we doing? One at a time here. Am I wrong?
0: No. I'm saying some of the stuff is future growth. It's not all.
1: I guess.
2: Building dorms. They're going to build new buildings.
1: But it's like shame on these people for being in debt and.
2: Funnel it all towards Mike Norvell firing? That's what they should do.
0: But who isn't in debt? What school isn't in debt?
1: How long are these people going to be embarrassed? I see 5 ACC opponents you legitimately do not have a shot against. SMU at home is the best chance you have of winning an ACC game in the first 5 ACC games.
0: I think they could pull one that you're not expecting, but then they'll lose to someone you're not expecting either.
1: They haven't, and this comes from my guy, Andrew Crosby, who's now working in New York, formerly a West Palm, Florida State grad. You haven't won a road game in the conference since 2023. When is the embarrassment enough? I can't believe Florida State fan is not... they're the ballistic fan base that I thought would be making more of a stink about it.
2: They made a bad financial decision with that crazy extension, which nobody...
0: Right, it was like 10 years, which is insane.
2: Nobody hated at the time because they thought that they were about to enter on the front end of a dynasty with this next great head coach.
0: Well, and Sexton spun it like he was going to be the Alabama head coach, so people got worried.
2: That's a good point because Saban retired.
0: And I talked about last time, 10 years in this day and age is too long because stuff changes so fast. I mean, with NIL, like, you don't know in 3 years if one little rule changes...
1: And you can blame Norvell, too. The lack of success, as you said, the roster blowing up 2024, spending all that money on a bunch of bums who didn't even want to be there.
0: Is his success was built on the transfer portal, which worked, but then the NIL kicked in. So the way you got players in the transfer portal changed all of a sudden, and now it did come down to how much you can spend. TV contracts matter. The conference you're in. It was kind of a common. You look at expansion. We talked about this before, too. Like, it's not just about UCLA and Stanford for football. You have to send other schools out that way. That's not cheap. I mean, it's a combined effort of just a lot of factors that just did not work out in their favor.
1: And no one wants to go to Florida State anymore. Don't look at the recruiting class.
2: I don't think they're giving him money to recruit.
0: Correct.
2: Keep that in mind. They're doing that. It's an open book about what's going to happen. We're not going to give you $15 million to build a road. Why would we do that? We're going to put that towards the piggy bank that we're going to use to fire.
0: There's a lot of uncertainty. It's no different than the coaches. I mean, I don't, even if they wanted to hire a different OC going into this year, who was going to take that job knowing that potentially you're going to be gone in a year?
1: So it's a wash. Season's a wash.
2: Essentially?
1: Yeah.
2: That's Chris Wagger, Mike Rizzo, Colin Russo, Elias Mismente, the Kaiser University Athletic Director, Chris Wagger with us now. Now, how about this? Another big story coming out of college sports that I think you'd have a peculiar, interesting opinion on is Lane Kiffin and what he's doing with his recruiting. He is sort of, it's been a who knows who's right, who's wrong, who's allowed to, who's not. Long story short, NFL washouts leaving different teams, Browns being one of them, trying to sign back with LSU because of the 5-year eligibility clause, which was now allowed, and then all of a sudden players can come back. There's a way they could do it. Injunctions. Well,
0: it's the money. It's not even the 5th year. It's the fact they're going to get paid to come back.
2: They're going to get paid to come back. LSU is obviously the culprit in doing this. Mm-hmm. The SEC, the Big Ten, give them credit, immediately nipped it in the butt and said, you're not allowed to sign an NFL contract and come back to play college because they're all afraid of the NFL. And it's the reason that the college basketball, they didn't do it for college basketball because they don't care about the NBA. They were afraid of the NFL because the NFL could start booking games on Saturdays and swallow them whole. And they know that. But the SEC followed suit. A lot of the big conferences followed suit. Sort of the power dynamic of all. Lane Kiffin's still fighting, still trying to get these professionals to play. Broad scope, let's start at the whole idea of Lane Kiffin going to get 4 ex-professionals, you should say, to go play back in college football. Ethical, non-ethical, playing by the rules. What's your perspective?
0: I don't like it, first of all. I mean, does it surprise me that someone's trying to live in the gray to be successful? No, because that's...
2: I'm surprised it hasn't happened
0: yet. That happens over time?
2: Yeah, I thought this was going to come a couple years ago.
0: I hate it just because there's always going to be collateral damage. So every time you take one student, or in this case professional, that means someone else is not getting to play or getting an opportunity. And it's a trickle down. It's no different than when the 5-year thing came out. I mean, we had some kids that were moving on to graduate programs or doing different things for us that got contacted to leave to go play somewhere. Now, obviously, that may not be 100% yet. So they gave up one opportunity to go get another one that may or may not happen. Mm-hmm. But there's going to be no liability on the school. They're just going to say, oh, we didn't know. So, yeah, I don't like to. You know, what's crazy to me is Maurice Claret, obviously Ohio State. He sued to get out of college faster. Remember? He sued because he wanted to go 1 year and then go to the NFL.
1: Yep.
0: Back in the day, NBA players were trying to go straight out of high school. And then, so it's just crazy the world we live in now where everyone's now trying to come back or stay in school longer. Where back in the day, they were trying to get out as quickly as possible to get a contract.
1: And Claret,
0: but I also don't know, do you like a 26-year-old who's moved on with their life, doesn't care about college, only cares about playing? Is that the type of person you want walking around your campus, interacting with people?
1: And money-driven, too.
0: Yes.
1: Right. I mean, I think the most of it is he knew he wasn't going to make it in the NFL, quote, this year. And Lane's probably like, I got $1 million for you.
0: Yeah.
1: I talked to the local car dealership. He's going to give us $1 million to get you.
2: Now, what about the SEC directors, athletic directors, and the conference really banding together, sort of anti-LSU here, trying to prove a point to him, and he's not balking?
0: Yeah, I don't know legally. I mean,
2: It's like every other ruling in the NCAA.
0: Yeah, I mean, I don't know the power of the conference to say, even if we say it and you're going to have to forfeit the games or we're not going to play you conference. I don't know how that would work, like how far they can take it as a conference off of a lawsuit. But yeah, I just don't like the precedent you're setting. Because again, the whole point of going to college athletics is to finance your college education, to move on, hopefully you get an opportunity to prove yourself.

0: and get to play professionally. If not, then you can obviously go pro in another, you know, in a different profession, doctor, lawyer, business owner, entrepreneur, whatever you want to do. And now it's just kind of getting flipped where it's all about getting paid and playing games. And yet that's a small percentage. You have a ton of college athletes that's not what they're there for. And that's not the opportunity they're going to get. And especially to have, I don't know, in this case, I don't know if they had to drop a kid who's been there since January.
1: Yeah, I don't know.
0: As a walk-on, I don't, like, what happened to the guy that was going to?
1: Yeah.
0: You know what I'm saying? If someone's been through all of spring camp and now they're getting dismissed, that sucks for that kid, that family, and trying to figure out where to go now. So, you know, those are the things that the timing of it obviously sucks. Yeah, I mean, hopefully something changes soon.
1: What do you make of Lane here? Again, he's carrying
0: does
1: himself.
0: It surprise me that he's trying to live in the gray? No. I mean, that's
1: sort of what he's made a career out of.
0: Right. Well, that and, I mean, I don't know that it – if the SEC says no, okay. But if you're not breaking a rule, I'm not saying I like it. I don't even know.
1: He has a right to kind of stand on his ground.
0: Yeah, I mean, because there's a lot of other times where people have done it. Like, I mean, Mensa at Miami. Technically, I mean, that was a gray area that he got there. He just signed the NIL deal, and then he gets out. So, I mean,
2: yeah,
0: is that ethically wrong? I don't know. If it's not breaking a rule, then you can do it.
2: And on the
0: okay.
2: Flip side of that, too, Damon Williams in Washington, he wanted to go to Miami.
0: Yes.
2: And they said, nuh-uh, brother, you got a contract here. You're going to have to stay and play football here. And I think that's an interesting situation, Chris, because he don't want to be there.
0: Right.
2: And they're forcing him to be there. That's a nightmare.
0: Right.
1: I get that's a good point about the Mensa, too, is like how much different is it? It's just for one side, the teams in the conference made a big fuss about it, whereas the Miami thing happened, it's Miami, and Duke got screwed. Nobody really batted an eye. That was sort of it, and it was sort of the end of it. But interesting conversations, to say the least. That's Chris Wagner, the Kaiser University's athletic director, with us now. This weekend's got games. You got the LSU game against Clemson on Saturday night. Obviously, you got Kaiser this weekend. You got Memorial Day weekend, so you got games on Sunday and Monday as well, with Florida State kind of being the final cap on the weekend.
0: Yep.
1: What's the game you're most looking forward to? Is it that Florida State game on Monday?
0: I'll say the Kaiser-Anderson game. I'll start with that one.
1: Kaiser-Seahawks.
2: Side of the Seahawks.
0: I mean, obviously I'm a Florida State grad alum, so I'll say that one just to kind of see how it goes.
1: You're not into Wisconsin-Notre Dame at Lambeau Field?
0: No, I just love straight college football on a Saturday. I mean, we play at 6 o'clock. I think, the team leaves for the meal around 12 or 1. So, I mean, it's just fun. If you're on the road in the hotel, it's just football all the time. You're checking scores. There's a lot of NAI games this weekend that have some impact, top 10 matches. So you're kind of watching that, getting updates. And then, you know, all the way through the end of the night with West Coast games, it's just nonstop. So I just love the weekend.
2: I can't wait till Luke Fickell gives Marcus Freeman and the Fighting Irish all they got at Lambeau Field.
1: That
2: team plays well at Lambeau. You're being a little unfair. I'm not saying they're going to win the game. They're going to show a little guts for that coach.
1: If they want to see more information on what Kaiser University's fall athletics look like, where should they go, and what's the update?
0: KUCX.com. We got women's soccer was number one in the country. New polls will come out soon. Men's soccer top 15. Football number two. Like I said, cross country's down in Boca this weekend, and volleyball is going to start conference play here in about a week. So a lot of great events going on in the area. Everything, you know, streaming wise can be KUCX.com too, and it can redirect you. So if you're interested in coming out or watching a game, go there.
1: There you go. There's your information. That's Chris Swager, Kaiser University Athletic Director, Mike Rizzo, Colin Russo, Elias Bustamante. Chris, we appreciate it as always. Enjoy the weekend, all right? That's Chris Swager, Colin Russo. It's Russo and Rizzo on ESPN 106.3.
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5: 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We got a little bit of breaking news here out of the NBA. Shocker. Came out of nowhere. The NBA has officially ruled on what happened with Los Angeles Clippers and Kawhi Leonard. And let's just put it out there. I'm going to try to read this as much as I can because there's a lot here. The NBA has ruled on for the Los Angeles Clippers case, for those who don't know, Pablo Torre came out about a year and a half ago with a story that Kawhi Leonard, when he was initially making his contract extension talks with the Clippers, the Clippers were circumventing the cap. And what I mean by that is they were giving him off-court opportunities to make money, as in, you know, these phony business deals that give him, you know, contract or extra money in terms of endorsements. And they did this is directly against the CBA. You cannot do this. The NBA had a year-long probe into this. Clippers, we didn't do anything wrong. We didn't do anything wrong. The NBA even said about a month ago they didn't do anything wrong. Well, the Clippers did something wrong, and the NBA agrees. The NBA has ruled that the Los Angeles Clippers, for their salary cap circumvention investigations, are they stripping the franchise of five first-round picks? They got a $30 million fine to Steve Ballmer, and they got year-long suspensions from all team activities from Clippers owner Steve Ballmer, all league activities for 1 year. Clippers president of business operations, Jillian Zucker, is suspended without pay for one full year for being primarily and directly culpable for their impermissible endorsement arrangements. And then the Clippers president of basketball operations, the guy who built the teams, Lawrence Frank, suspended without pay for 6 months for his involvement with these endorsement arrangements and providing impermissible expenses incurred by Mr. Leonard and his family. Kawhi Leonard is also getting suspended and has to pay $700,000 in restitution for improper benefits by the Clippers for his uncle and former business rep, Dennis Robertson. No contract void or suspension for Leonard. And Robertson, who was fired by the Leonard in June, is being banned by the NBA for all business dealings.
6: Leonard got a slap on the wrist.
5: But the Clippers get burned.
6: And the Clippers, man. Ballmer, a full year. The Clippers, five first-round picks from 29 on.
5: 29, 30, 31, 32, and 33.
6: Jeez. I mean, dude.
5: Deserving.
6: Very much so. I'm actually fine with this punishment. I wish I could see Leonard be suspended a full year because he deserves it. This is a players' league. That was never happening. Leonard should be punished for cheating and circumnavigating the cap to get extra money. Keep in mind, these are the same people who want to do

0: own and get private jet access from the Toronto Raptors. Like, big issue with Leonard flying under the radar and getting $700,000. But, like, dude, as far as a team penalty, Colin, it's as good as it gets. Get that phony Ballmer out of there for a year. And he hates it. You want to know what? You want to know how you hurt a billionaire? That.
1: Yeah.
0: That's how you
1: keep him away
0: that,
1: from him.
0: That's how. Can't their show ego. Up. Ego. That's how you hurt a billionaire.
1: 30 million is
0: hurt
1: nothing.
0: Their ego.
1: But yeah,
0: oh,
1: he can't show up for a year. Oh.
0: 30 million. He won't even bother picking that up on the ground, Ballmer. But at the same time, that's how you get at him. Yeah. And Colin, he's the owner that is rooting after every basket. You know, he's a super fan. Ballmer's a super fan. So suspending him for a year is big. And the 5 first-round picks, dare I say, detrimental.
1: How about this?
0: Detrimental.
1: Let's just put it this way. Kawhi Leonard got a fall guy because Kawhi Leonard, through his new agent, issued a full statement. He fired it. It was his uncle, I think, the Uncle Dennis.
0: Exactly. And keep in mind.
1: And they fired him in June.
0: Same people trying to get equity in the Toronto Raptors and private jet access the last time they were up for a contract.
1: This is his way of having a fall guy. Quote, this is what Kawhi Leonard's statement is as follows. Integrity and respect for this game are fundamental to who I am. I respect full responsibility for lapses in judgment by people within my inner circle and regret the distraction the situation has caused to fans and my family. I entered into the contract with the Clippers as well as the agreements in question in good faith, fully committed to fulfilling my obligations and with no knowledge of any intent on anybody's part to circumvent the salary cap. For 15 years, my priority has been giving everything to my family, the game, and those who I share the court with. As I return to Toronto, I am focused on what I can control, closing this chapter and moving on with a clean slate. Boy, did he get off.
0: Yeah, fall guy is indeed right. And
1: the NBA probably realizes too. Kawhi, we don't want to lose you for your age 38 season. You're a big star. Fire the uncle. We're going to ban the uncle from ever working in the NBA again. He could care less. And that's going to be your fall guy. You didn't know anything. You were represented at the time. That's a part of the reason what the representative. It gives him protection, and take the $700,000 and call it a day.
0: My best guess also, and I'm, folks, purely speculating. I said this to Colin the last time we talked about this. I also think maybe this could have happened a couple of other times with some other players. Speculating. Like, maybe the punishment for Leonard wasn't as bad as maybe it should be because they don't want to open up a full can of worms. Keep in mind, our guy, Pablo Torre, wasn't he like one of the only reasons we found this out?
1: He's the reason we found this out.
0: So, you know, I hope NBA players and organizations like aren't doing what Kawhi Leonard and the Clippers did. But that also is telling to me the slap on the wrist that Leonard got is like, hey, maybe don't spill the beans if some other. Because you know what Leonard could have done if they suspended him for a year or two or whatever it may have been? He might have cried wolf on some other players and some other teams. I think the NBA wants this to go away soon as possible.
1: They also don't want Kawhi to lose the last couple of years of his career.
0: I think Leonard's overrated.
1: But he's a star for them. He butts in seats. That's all they care about. 888-760-3776. Number to get into the program. That's 888-760-3776. The Clippers got hammered here. Let's put this into perspective for a second. The Clippers have traded traded 5 first-round picks and Shai Gilgeous-Alexander for Paul George. And that included through this year. And then now they're getting docked 5 additional first-round picks because of the Kawhi Leonard situation. You're talking about 10 first-round picks gone for a team that is now losing Kawhi, is now going to have to rebuild from nothing, and is in definitely the toughest try to put this thing together again that you've ever seen.
0: Well, thank God they won a championship with Kawhi Leonard, right?
1: 3 playoff series won with Kawhi Leonard.
0: Thank God they won an NBA final. Oh, wait. Yeah, this is tough, Kyle. I wish the first rounds would start immediately. You know what I'm saying? 27, 28, 29, 30, 30. They're waiting 2 years, right? The Clippers have their picks for the next 2 years. Now, Colin, you're more of my get into the weeds on who the picks belong to and stuff like that guy. I'm assuming, remember our conversations earlier were, well, what happens if other teams have those picks? And maybe no other team has those picks yet. And that's why they're waiting until 29 to suspend them. Like, right? Like, and we'll put this together at break. Once again, folks, breaking news. But, like, I'm assuming these next 2 years, maybe that the Clippers don't even owe their first round picks.
1: So they had, by the way, 2027, their first round picks, they're all their own, they're losing. So that's 29, 30, 31, 32, and 33. They also have the Pacers unprotected next year, so they're going to have a pick, not next year, in 2029, because of the Zubats trade. And keep in mind, they're getting two picks from Toronto for the Kawhi trade. So they're going to have three first-round picks between now and 2033, but that's, five first-round picks? Mm-hmm. Especially in the new way where they changed the lottery system, where if you have a first-round pick, it's valuable.
0: Can I rebuttal? They shouldn't get those Toronto picks. Shouldn't get...
1: Well, they got to trade Kawhi. That's a business deal.
0: Kawhi cheated.
1: Kawhi is a fall guy.
0: Kawhi cheated.
1: Fascinating. Kawhi completely walks out of a burning house.
0: Yep. It's a players' league.
1: They won three playoff series with him. They missed the postseason. He got hurt. He took millions of dollars of aspirations from the Aspiration deal, which is the fake company, the phony company they made. The owner gets suspended the year. The president of basketball operations, who was basically the general manager of the team, and Lawrence Frank gets suspended until well into 2027. And their business operations head out for the entire year. That is unbelievable.
0: Kawhi is pulling a Lane Kiffin.
1: It's a little bit of the death penalty. The T-Wolves got this back in 2001 for doing the same thing with Kevin McHale. And they got burned too. And they lost five first round picks. And it plummeted the team.
0: Yeah. Leaving a burning house.
1: Literally leaving
0: a burning house.
1: Going
0: right into a new one.
1: With a suitcase and a nice little top hat. And a nice suit, and he's getting on the bus.
0: And also, a can of gasoline and a lighter, because he's the one who lit it on fire. Let's go to I-95. Let's go to Steve on 95. Stevie, you're on Russo and Rizzo. What do you got?
2: So I listened to the take on the Clippers. It looks good on paper, but it is the Clippers. I don't think the league would ever give this to Boston or the Lakers. It's kind of like when the NCAA used to hammer Purdue but give Ohio State or Michigan a slap on the wrist.
1: One thing, Steve, I want to add to this is Steve Ballmer is the newest, is one of the newer owners, not newest, but in the last 6 years. It was the first guy that Silver brought in post-Donald Sterling. So Ballmer's good for the league. They like Ballmer. That's not something that, I think there's a relationship there that, the NBA didn't want to do this, but I felt like they felt the need to have to. You're under the impression that if it was Boston or a big market team that the NBA is sort of darling, they would not do this?
2: No, not to this level.
1: Do you think the Kawhi got off? Do you agree with us?
2: Oh, absolutely. He absolutely got off. He goes to Toronto. He'll finish out his career. I'm sure they love him up there. And the Clippers will be irrelevant for another 20 years.
0: Ooh.
2: So, not that they don't deserve it. They do. But look who they're punishing. Like I said, it was like when the NCAA used to hammer the mid-major teams and your bigger programs. Nothing exactly happened in Michigan for the Connor Stallion thing. So
0: don't even get me started, Steve.
1: Appreciate the call, Steve. Thank you for chiming in.
0: Cheaters.
1: 888-760-3776. Number to get into the program. That's 888-760-3776. On the other side, we're going to have a little 5 at 5. We're going to loop in a little bit of the sports stories from around the NBA, the NFL, and all these different sports world conversations. Stay tuned for it. It's Russo and Rizzo on ESPN 106.3.
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11: 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Today, the high temperature will be
12: 24 degrees
11: with a low of
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11: 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Really? That's the forecast? 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
12: Bad financial decisions, bad team decisions can put you in a precarious position. Kawhi Leonard finding a fall guy. And the Clippers getting stripped of five first-round picks, in addition to the five first-round picks they sent to the Thunder to get Paul George and make this whole Kawhi thing happen. Talk about 10 first-round picks and Shai Gilgeous-Alexander for three playoff series one. Wow. Not a good financial decision there. Not a good team.

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2: 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Number 1.
1: Colin, today Keanu Reeves is 62.
0: Wow.
1: 62. Hope I look like that at 62. What movie do you think of when you see Keanu Reeves?
0: Point Break. You ever see Point Break?
1: Dude, there's John Wick. There's The Matrix. And you're going with what?
0: Point Break. You ever see Point Break?
1: Never. Never.
0: That's a great movie. Elias, are you with me on that? Point Break's a good movie.
1: Matrix. I love The Matrix.
0: The FBI agent who goes undercover with a bunch of surfers that rob banks?
1: No. Never seen the Surfers Who Rob Banks movie.
7: The remake is not that good.
0: Remakes.
1: There's a remake. So,
0: Catherine Bigelow created that. Directed that movie. No, you're wrong.
1: What a waste
0: of
1: time.
0: You're wrong
1: Dude,
0: on that.
1: The only answer
0: down
1: should be
0: on that.
1: The only answer should be John Wick or Matrix.
0: I like the John Wick movies. I like the Matrix too.
1: I really like the Matrix.
0: Matrix is as groundbreaking. I mean, it is groundbreaking for technology's sake.
1: It was, dude.
0: As
1: it was
0: a
1: sick
0: movie, I don't find it to be as timeless as everybody else thinks it is, but it is a very good movie.
1: It's in like middle school when those movies came out, man. 5th, 6th grade. That was.
0: You ever see Speed with Sandra Bullock? That's a good movie.
1: Yeah, it actually is.
0: That's a very good
1: movie. Actually is. But you think, the breakthroughs were The Matrix and then John Wick. I can't get over how good those John Wick movies were, if I'm being honest. 1 and 2.
0: How many are there? 4?
1: Yeah.
0: Four was good. 1 was good.
1: You lose me after. So 4 was good.
0: 4 was really good.
1: I stopped
0: after
1: 2. I
0: think it was 4.
1: 1 and 2 were great. I didn't make it to 3 and 4. But again, happy birthday to the great.
0: Well, he's been in 134 movies. Mike, I'm just saying. If I'm looking through all the stuff he's been in. I mean, he was in Constantine, which is not bad. He's been in some godforsaken movies. Boy, I can tell you that.
1: Constantine, is that when he's slaying vampires?
0: Yeah. That's a good movie. It's like the apocalyptic movie.
1: Yes.
0: That's a good one. He was in that movie with Al Pacino. What is that movie?
7: Devil's Advocate.
0: Devil's Advocate with Al
1: good
0: Pacino.
1: Good movie?
0: That's a good movie. He's been a lot of, I'm going to be honest, it's been a lot of crap. But, the John Wick ones is a popular one for him. But I'm telling you, Point Break, you'd like it. It's good. It came out, I think, in 90.
1: No one's 91. Saying that, though. You get why I'm, like, getting
0: people
1: on you?
0: People have seen Point Break.
1: People know Keanu Reeves for
0: you're
1: The Matrix.
0: Wrong you
7: have you seen Keanu?
0: Is with that Keegan Michael Key?
7: Yeah.
0: That's a way. I did not watch
1: Elias, that. Elias, are you?
0: You're down on that? He's down on that.
1: I heard the. Yeah. Elias, what do you know? What do you know him for?
7: Probably the Matrix.
1: Okay.
7: Sonic. John Wick. Yeah, he was in Sonic. Yeah.
0: Was he a voice?
7: I think so, yeah. Yeah, he is.
1: All right.
7: So John Wick is a great movie. I mean, you're asking, I'm answering, so.
1: Listen, it's,
0: dude, people it's have seen Matrix. Point Break.
1: No, they haven't. You're it's the Matrix or John Wick.
0: Down on that.
1: Matrix or John Wick. ESPN looked at the top 10 NBA rivalries. Again, number two.
2: Number two.
1: Flagler Credit Union 5 at 5. 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ESPN.com looked at the top 10 NBA rivalries heading into next season. Celtics and the 76ers topped the list, followed by Thunder Spurs, Nuggets T-Wolves, Pacers versus the Knicks, Celtics versus the Lakers. What is a top rivalry for you in the NBA season?
0: How do you define rivalry? Do you define it by historics? Because, I mean, like, Knicks-Pacers should be higher. What, Spurs-Thunder, they played one series.
1: The best rivalry in the NBA is Lakers and Celtics.
0: No doubt.
1: And that historics. Is the only answer.
0: Yeah, no doubt. But I think they're doing it from a short-term perspective.
1: What I think is going to be cool is these people.
6: I'd like to see you go up to Philadelphia with that big mouth of yours and yap about the fans. It would take 2 minutes for you to be finished. That'd be the end of you. How about that one, buddy?
1: And listen, the Sixers and New York, with those Philly fans, that's going to be electric. I think New York fan, you know I love you. I think them winning the title and having that all season long, taking on the 76ers, that's going to be great. That's going
0: to
1: be great.
0: Before you get to the next one, 888-760-3776. Chris in Long Island, what do you remember Keanu Reeves for?
8: Okay. Point Break is not a great movie. It's a really good movie. But I think, correct me if I'm wrong here, Colin, his character's name was Johnny Utah. And he was a big college quarterback. And didn't he go to Ohio State in the movie?
0: He sure did.
1: No one's thinking about Ohio State.
0: This is a thousand
1: no
0: right.
1: one time.
0: He was a star quarterback at Ohio State, blew out his knee or something like that, then joined the FBI.
8: And the late, great Patrick Swayze's in it.
0: Swayze, right?
8: It's got a good cast.
1: I do.
8: It's a good movie. It's a fun movie.
1: Chris is reminding me of Keanu Reeves being the quarterback for The Replacements. Do I have that right? Do you know what movie I'm talking about when I say The Replacements?
8: He was also in The Replacements with Gene Hackman. And I forget who else was in that movie. But, yeah, I don't think that was that great of a movie. Point Break is a much better movie. I'll put it three out of four.
0: You giving it a 4 out of 5?
8: 3 out of 4 stars.
0: Oh, 3 out of 4. Okay, 3 out of 4 stars. We could take that. Appreciate the call, Chris. Thank you for chiming in.
1: Chris, thanks, brother. All right, so I gotta see Point Break.
0: Your guy, Patrick Swayze, is in the movie.
1: I like Swayze. All right.
0: What are we at, number 3?
1: Yeah.
2: Number 3.
1: This is a 5 at 5 presented by Flagler Credit Union. A new study by the, I'm going to botch this, Peg Nannetti and Underhill Show. So Peg Nannetti and Underhill Show discovered the Patriots during the Belichick era would have the video board display a reverse view of the field goal post. The numbers seemed to back it up, and that it actually worked. Fair play or more Bill Belichick bending the rules? And we talked about this in hour number one. This is fair play. Spygate, Deflategate, not fair play. This is an optical illusion.
0: They're not touching anything on the field. They're not touching the ball. This is the same thing as fans waving their hands behind the basket on a free throw.
1: Yeah. This is an optical illusion. I'm all for it. I'm okay with it.
0: I am too. I like it.
2: Number 4.
0: Savvy.
1: Got me thinking of that Point Blank movie.
0: Point Break.
1: You got to watch Dodgeball, A True Underdog Story.
0: I have seen Dodgeball, A True Underdog Story.
1: You don't even remember the movie. The Las Vegas Raiders today announced that Kirk Cousins will be the team's week one starter over number one pick Fernando Mendoza. When should the team turn over the keys and the offense to Fernando Mendoza?
0: I think when they're confident they can protect him, and if that doesn't come for the first half of the year, then maybe you deal with that. But he has to start, in my opinion, he should start a couple games at the very least, right? You can make an argument that, you know, you want to do the Mahomes route, have him play one game at the end of his rookie season, and then move on to the next year. Fans might not like it in the short term, but I think they'd see the vision in the long term. They could get through a season with Kirk. They can.
1: I think it's telling of how much of a disaster that team is going to be next year.
0: I tell you that. They're protecting him.
1: That team is going to be a disaster. The offensive line isn't good. They've drafted everything but linemen. I mean, seriously.
0: They signed Linderbaum.
1: Everything but offensive line and even defensive line. I know they got Crosby.
0: And they also signed Tyler Linderbaum.
1: Crosby don't even want to be there. Like, great dude. He'll play his heart out, but like, let's be honest with ourselves. That guy was 1 foot in the door to Baltimore if it wasn't a failed physical. Let's take it a step further. When should teams, plural, when should teams turn the keys over to rookie quarterbacks? Take the Las Vegas situation out of it. Let's get a broader scope of it, Colin. When do you think
0: teams... What about
1: teams,
0: number one overall picks?
1: Well, the issue is, look at the past couple number one overall picks. I mean, like, what, Baker was the number one pick?
0: Yep. Joe Burrow.
1: Burrow. Like
0: Bryce
1: Burrow,
0: Young.
1: Burrow went to his Super Bowl. Bryce Young was awful for about 2 years.
0: Yep.
1: So, like...
0: Struggled a lot. Caleb Williams struggled mightily his rookie year. So did Trevor Lawrence.
1: And Caleb Williams, I think, got bailed out by, you know, Benny Johnson coming and saving the day.
0: Revamped the team. It wasn't initially their
1: pick. And one thing I do agree with you that you really turned me on to, dude, the league is about 70% coaching. Maybe 80.
0: Yeah.
1: Maybe 80. Like, my fandom, the Raiders, they have been without. And listen, the Raiders had Carr for a little bit. But for the most part, man, the Raiders, the Browns, it's just been quarterback hell. And remember when they got Jamarcus Russell at the number one pick?
0: Oh, yeah.
1: And how bad that turned out to be.
0: Yep.
1: I don't know, man. I don't know if there's a right answer to this.
0: Right. That's how it answered.
1: But,
0: that.
1: Like, every situation is different. Every situation is peculiar. Number one picks, probably not because the team's awful. But, like, Josh Allen. Josh Allen sucked his first year, but he licked his wounds. Peyton Manning sucked his first year.
0: Terrible.
1: And he licked his wounds. Like, I think a lot of it has to do with the player as well.
0: I agree. And also being attached to the right coach.
1: Yes.
0: And
1: what's around him?
0: They got a new coach this year that apparently they like. They got Brady sitting there. Here's what the reason I would trust it. Whose call do you think that is? You think Kubiak made that call? I think Brady
1: made that.
0: I think Brady was involved in that.
1: There was a meme, and for everyone that loves Spider-Man like Colin and I, the Miles Morales animated Spider-Man.
0: Sure.
1: There is a meme that said Fernando Mendoza looking at Kirk Cousins, and it's young Miles Morales Spider-Man looking at the OG Spider-Man. I mean, bro, Kirk Cousins is out there to get slaughtered. It's call a spade a spade.
0: Hey, he's making good money doing it.
1: Kirk's a good dude. I can't say that enough. Good dude, Kirk Cousins. You know what you get. You know where you stand with Kirk Cousins, all right? Let's call a spade a spade. That's a lamb for slaughter next year.
0: Yeah.
1: Similar to Deshaun Watson in Cleveland.
0: Brady's involved in this call. I trust Brady more than I trust other people. Does he need to? And Brady's involved here.
1: I agree with that, but a lot of Brady's moves were sour last
0: True.
1: Year.
0: But if there's one position, I'll trust him on this. Maybe not, you know, hiring, getting the right head coach. Maybe not that. But one thing I do trust Brady, first overall quarterback, good kid like Mendoza. He's not going to get sour about not playing.
1: Yeah.
0: He's going to sit there. He's going to learn. He seems to be, he's attached to the game. Do you need to play him September 17th of 2026? The answer is no. You don't need to.
1: Best guess, plays like the last six games.
0: Will you be seeing him before Thanksgiving? How's that?
1: No.
0: I kind of agree.
1: No.
0: I think first 2 months for sure.
1: After Thanksgiving. I think you'll see him the final 4, 5, maybe 6 weeks of the season. I think what the Raiders are setting things up for, it's not going to go good. But Mendoza could play well at the end of the year, and that's the hope for a Raider fan, is that Mendoza comes in and you're like, all right, he sat, he learned, you got Brady,
0: get a
1: Cousins,
0: good draft pick probably.
1: You have a good draft pick, and Mendoza looked good. You get what I'm saying? I think that's how they wanted to set themselves.
9: Number five.
0: 2 year plan.
1: Yeah. All right, what's the last one here? Once again, 5 and 5 presented by Flagler Credit Union. 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The Athletic asked college football their predictions for the upcoming season. One question they asked was, which team do you think is the best fraud and is getting overhyped? Quickly, who do you think was number one on this list? Most overhyped and fraudulent team. Who do you think? Do you have a guess?
0: Is it what I think it is? Is it that bad? Who do you... their number one fraud based on who voted on this again?
1: It's the Athletics college football.
0: Okay, so
1: analysts.
0: It's not any coaches or anything like that.
1: It's,
0: right.
1: it's so it.
0: Listen, I would say most it
1: said,
0: overrated.
1: It said quickly, it said the and I'm reading the Athletic asked college football.
0: So I'm exactly. curious if this is coaches or
1: exactly.
0: if this is
1: exactly.
0: writers. But if I were to
1: I think
0: say
1: it's a typo,
0: overrated,
1: but.
0: I would probably throw Texas out there.
1: LSU. Okay. LSU topped the list. Which team do you think is overrated heading into the year?
0: I haven't seen them all play yet. Watch Miami be a little overrated.
1: Oh, my God. I knew you were going to say that.
0: Watch Miami be a little overrated.
1: Dude.
0: Cupcake schedule. Watch.
1: The Oregon stuff cracks me up every single year.
0: Yeah, okay, I can
1: every
0: hear that.
1: Every year. Every year.
0: I'm high on Oregon this year. I could hear that, though.
1: Every year, the Oregon stuff cracks me up. And, folks, that is the 5 at 5 presented by Flagler Credit Union. Now, I mentioned Oregon. I mentioned all of these college football teams. You know, I need to put my money where my mouth is with our good friends at Hard Rock Bet. 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You're going to want to throw some money on these games. We always say gamble responsibly. Folks, I bet $5. I bet $10. You know, pizza money is what I call it. I bet chump change. Sprinkle a little action. Do it responsibly. Best time of the year right now. Football season underway. And then if you're like Colin, who loves that godforsaken tennis tournament that needs to be paywalled, think of our good friends at Hard Rock Bet.
0: It's called the U.S. Open. It's a wonderful tournament. Sources are saying that apparently the 2029 pick that the Clippers got in the Zubats trade from Indiana that they were supposed to have, apparently that's getting forfeited too. And that's unconfirmed, but that's what Zach Lowe said is coming in. So
1: more information needs to come out. Obviously, this is all very fresh. This is the news of the Los Angeles Clippers losing 5 total first-round draft picks after they cheated and paid Kawhi Leonard money under the table.
0: We'll talk about that a little further on. That's Mike Rizzo, Colin Russo. It's Russo and Rizzo on ESPN 106.3.
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11: It's Russo and Rizzo on ESPN 106.3. It's now coming out that the Indiana Pacers unprotected first round pick is being included in the five that have been stripped from the Los Angeles Clippers because of this Kawhi Leonard cap circumvention thing that's been. First of all, that podcast, the first one, came out September 3rd of 2025, a year ago from tomorrow. So the NBA took just about 364 days to come to a ruling on this. Clippers are obviously not happy. Kawhi Leonard walks out of a burning building with a suitcase heading his way to Toronto. And if there is a death penalty outside of a postseason ban, the Clippers pretty much got it. Five first-round picks. The owner, Steve Ballmer, suspended from all team activities and being president of any of those operations for a full year. We also have the president of business operations and it being suspended for a full year. And then Lawrence Frank, who basically runs the roster, the president of basketball operations, suspended for 6 months without pay. Keep that in mind. So what a legacy Kawhi Leonard had because he walked into the Clippers and the first thing he said is, get me Paul George. So what do? They trade five first-round picks and Shai Gilgeous-Alexander with every asset they had. One of those picks turned out to be Jalen Williams, too. He missed 243 games in seven seasons, which is three seasons worth. He blew a 3-1 series lead in the Western Conference semifinals in 2019-2020. The Clippers, without him, reached the conference finals in 2020-2021. He missed the playoffs in 2021-2022. This is Kawhi. 2022-2023, they were eliminated in the first round, and he did not finish the series. 2023-2024, he was eliminated in the first round. 2024-2025, he played well, but he's eliminated in the first round. 2025-2026, he missed the playoffs, and he was locked up by Jerron Green with a play-in game on the line towards the end of the year against the Warriors. Played only 35 playoff games, no championships, no conference finals appearances with the Clippers. Continued to retool around him, traded James Harden. He made $350 million, circumvented the salary cap, cost him five further first-round picks, and had his Uncle Dennis banned from the NBA for life. That was Kawhi Leonard's legacy with the Clippers.
12: Isn't karma the best? That's karma for being scummy and cheating and circumnavigating the cap.
11: He gets away with it.
12: But still, like, all right, karma for the Clippers. You make a deal with the devil, and, you know, here you go. Here you go, bro. There you go. There's your karma. There's your karma right there. You lose $30 million. All your best people in the building are suspended. Five first-round picks down the drain. They're killing you on the traded picks, too. I'd even take it a step further. All those picks you're getting for Kawhi Leonard,

0: He should be voided as well. The part that sucks is he gets to walk scot-free. Like, what did you say? He's in the suit.
1: He is the Joker in the Dark Knight walking away from the hospital.
0: Got the can of gasoline and the detonator, or excuse me, in this case, he's got the detonator.
1: A top hat with a suitcase, and he's catching the first bus out of there.
0: Well, it's a player's week. Did you seriously expect anything to happen to
1: Kawhi? I thought they were going to suspend Kawhi. I did. But I guess, you know why? That's why you get representation. That's why if you're a player, it's hard to represent yourself. You're going to do something wrong.
0: And I'm sure the players union.
1: You have a fall guy.
0: And I'm sure the players union helped him out too. And like, you know.
1: You're probably not wrong. But you have a fault. This is Ohtani blaming the translator.
0: Yeah.
1: That's what this feels
0: like. I hate to keep regurgitating and repeating myself, but like the same guy whose uncle wanted ownership of the Toronto Raptors to stay with Toronto, private jet access, like crazy stuff was coming out during the contract negotiations.
1: And they said, don't let the door hit you in the ass.
0: Exactly. And where did he go? He went to L.A. and he went to Ballmer, who set up a bunch of phony tree and crane services. All right. You know.
1: You get burned.
0: Here we go. I just.
1: His legacy with the Clippers has been a disaster.
0: Legacy? There's no legacy.
1: Well, it's been a disaster.
0: It's just. Like,
1: weirdly enough, he's a sort of immortalized Toronto Raptor.
0: I remember this more than that Mickey Mouse championship where Golden State, everybody was injured. LeBron wasn't in the East anymore. Listen, the Raptors will laugh all the way to the bank because it's a championship.
1: Yeah, they did
0: win a title. But like, dude, I'm going to remember him for
1: he has that legendary shot over Joel Embiid. Keep that in mind.
0: It should have missed three different times, but you know, ask this guy what he
2: I'd
0: thinks
2: like to
0: of that
2: see
0: shot.
2: You go up to Philadelphia with that big mouth of yours.
0: I don't know, Colin. I love Kawhi Leonard. I remember when Kawhi Leonard got drafted out of San Diego State. My brother and I were at BW3s in high school, going, "Wow, that Leonard guy! Remember him in the tournament? He was a freaking nature. Yeah. He wore the long sleeves. I remember him vividly. I remember Leonard vividly." In the NCAA. And when we were at BW3, my brother's like, dude, watch out for him. And sure enough, he goes to Popovich. He goes to the Spurs. He's able to have this great run. And that's another thing we've been forgetting about. I'm forgetting about all the great things that he did with San Antonio.
1: He wanted out of San Antonio. He goes to Toronto, wins a title there, doesn't want to stay there, wants to live in LA, where I believe his family was, and basically burned the Clippers to the ground. That's almost he's a two-time champion, two-time finals MVP with two different teams, which is rare, number one. That doesn't happen all that often. And at his best, he really had a chance. He had a chance to really become an all-time great. And he'll be a lauded, he's a top 60 player ever. He is. Top 50 player ever. But he really had a chance to really enter some difficult conversations because he has outplayed some great players in major series throughout his career. Kawhi, he was great in 2014. He was not the best player on the floor, but he was great. And they punked that 2014 Heat team.
0: Yeah.
1: And he was the best player on that team.
0: LeBron's last year with Miami.
1: Right. And he blew up that boy band. And then he went to the Raptors. And I know they got lucky with some injuries, but ultimately that's... You play,
0: title's
1: you play.
0: A title. I can sit here and say it's lucky a title is a title. Now, 888-760-3776. Leo in Wellington wants to make an interesting comparison.
1: Leo in a while.
0: Yeah,
1: hey,
0: we
1: Leo,
0: haven't heard,
1: what do we got?
0: We haven't heard Leo in a while. Leo, good to have you back, brother. And you want to make an interesting comparison.
3: Yeah, guys, thanks for taking my call. I just think that with this Clippers situation and Kawhi Leonard, it's kind of like Lane Kiffin. You better be careful how many times you go to the well before the well runs dry. Lane Kiffin, like, you're going to get all the money to spend on NIL. You're going to get all the money to get these players at LSU. And you're still going to go after NFL guys, and you're still going to be kind of skeevy with it. It just makes me feel like at one point, Don't be so surprised if LSU underachieves. Yeah, Lane Kiffin has a history of doing great first year, FAU great, Tennessee doing good, you know, USC, wherever he went, he has a history. But now with the landscape of college football, I just feel like, like you had said, the chickens are going to come home to roost, the karma's going to come around, and I just feel like this is one of those things where it's going to be where – if LSU underachieves, everybody's going to be like, yeah, it's because you tried to circumvent the kind of the rules and the integrity of the game by getting NFL players to come back and play on your team. And I just feel like it's got to be hard, kind of like a cognitive dissonance. It's got to be hard to, like, as an LSU fan, to root for your team. Of course you're going to root for your team, but it just feels like that coach, I mean, he's really, like, a little slimy, you know? So I just feel like with this coming down for Kawhi Leonard, finally people are going to get caught, you know, finally people are getting caught and the chickens are coming home to roost. Maybe it's going to come and maybe it's going to happen to LSU and Lane Kiffin. I wouldn't be surprised if they underachieve this year.
1: Appreciate the call, Leo. Thank you. It's a fine comparison. For the one thing about Kawhi is Kawhi, you know, they're playing in the constraints of a professional league. So the amount of assets that he burned for the team in trying to put together the team that they wanted, you know, LSU's got money. And if you have money, that's the only thing that you could really get burned with. If, let's say, the LSU made the wrong decision in getting Lane Kiffin, similar to Florida State, yeah, sure, the program could really burn down, but it's really a money problem. The Clippers now have almost a structural problem and a hole that they're in because of the amount of picks. They've lost 10 picks because of Kawhi Leonard. And now they lose in Kawhi, and they're getting two first-round picks and Brandon Ingram back. And outside of that, they got the Keaton Wagler, who was the first overall, the sixth pick in the draft. And all that asset allocation, they're losing guys that are important in the building for a year. They got a good coach, underrated coach, but just a difficult hole to climb out of. It is similar, though, if you're Lane, you're going to get burned by one of these rule, you know, dance arounds eventually. You're going to get burned eventually. And I think that's probably the ultimate takeaway you could have about Lane.
0: Now, I'm going to stay on the Clippers side of things. This is like, folks, think back of teams not having first-round picks for multiple years in the NBA. Obviously, the Clippers had that, but they also had Kawhi Leonard, Paul George, and a lot of talent. Did they win anything? No, but they were able to stay afloat because they had pieces on the team already. Do you want to know what this is going to look like? Do you want to know what the Clippers will look like in about 2 or 3 years? What the Nets looked like after the disaster when they traded for Jason Terry, Kevin Garnett, and Paul Pierce, when they mortgaged the future?
1: Yeah.
0: You're not
1: going to retract any free agents either.
0: So they had, once again, they had good players and they were in the playoffs. So his Nets teams were in the playoffs for like 2 years, but then it didn't work. LeBron and the Heat completely destroyed them. It ended. And they had no draft picks. They were in cap hell because they were paying a bunch of bad players a lot of money. At least the Clippers don't have that. But at the same time, like, you better hope Keaton Vogler from Illinois is the next, you know, the Luka Doncic of the NBA, or else you're not going to be competing for a while. You're not going to be competing for a while. That's what this is reminding me of.
1: NBA stripping the Clippers of 5 first round picks, suspending the owner, team president, and also the president of business operations for basically a full year apiece. Kawhi Leonard gets off with a slap on the wrist, $700,000 in restitution, and he's going to be traded to Toronto. But the Clippers really do get burned here by losing 5 first round picks for circumventing the salary cap with Kawhi Leonard. The NBA just came out with this. The Clippers came out with a statement, pretty aggressive, if I may say myself. The Clippers' official statement was, quote, "We vehemently reject the NBA's findings, which are a result of a heavily biased investigation seeking to justify a predetermined narrative rather than facts and evidence. What the league has told us privately differs from what was announced today publicly, and they have not held themselves close to the standard Commissioner Silver set at the start of the investigation to ensure its fairness and accuracy. For the past year, we've cooperated fully and in good faith, and we will now fight just as hard to demonstrate our innocence. We intend to vigorously challenge these findings and penalties through every avenue available to us and look forward to an ethical and impartial arbitration process." Shams Charania responded to this official statement and said, quote, "The NBA's rulings are final. There is no formal appeal or arbitration process available to the Clippers with the league. The LA's only outlet is to fight the punishment in court." Boy, NBA is going to be going to court against the Clippers now? Is that what they're thinking? They can't appeal it. They can't go against the league, especially for it. Clippers are very upset about the findings. They thought it was an unfair investigation trying to get a predetermined. You think if you're the NBA, you think the NBA wanted Pablo Torre to be right? Can we get that out of the way? You think they wanted him
0: to be our guy?
1: They wanted him to be so wrong so they could bury this story and move on with their lives. They didn't want the Clippers to be punished here.
0: No.
1: Are you kidding me? They wanted to suspend Ballmer for a year? Absolutely not. Now, $30 million is nothing to him. But suspending him for a year is something. The one thing money can't buy, time.
0: Yes, and again, how you punish a billionaire like Ballmer is close the doors on him for a year. Ego. That's how you punish a billionaire. You hurt their ego. And that guy is the biggest Clipper fan in the world. He's at every game
1: Built
0: screaming.
1: That arena.
0: Every game screaming at the top of his lungs. Keep in mind, too, and listen, I promise you this isn't me pooping all over the NBA. They're also 10 months separated from the mafia and illegal gambling and poker games with former player Chauncey Billups and former Miami Heat player Terry Rozier and James Bond equipment, card reading, eye contacts. All right, this is like, again, the NBA has dealt with a lot of bad press. It got away with it because the Knicks won the title. New York won the title, all right? But now, you got to pay. You got to pay the Piper, and the Clippers are paying the Piper.
1: Kawhi gets out of this like a freaking bandit.
0: It's a players' league,
1: he
0: man.
1: He is a bandit here.
0: Do you think I'm reaching in the sense of they gave him a slap on the wrist because maybe they don't want to open a whole can of worms with
1: maybe
0: some
1: there's
0: other
1: something
0: players
1: too. I mean, granted, they are investigating Gary Trent with the Bucks on a calorie circumvent. You think Kawhi really wants to be a whistleblower, burn all the bridges he knows in the league because he gets suspended for
0: all
1: a year
0: I'm
1: for
0: saying,
1: something he did wrong? What, is he going to burn every bridge in the NBA? Not a player's going to like him. They're not going to be able to stand him.
0: A lot of these guys, Colin, are very ego-driven. I don't know, bro. I don't know.
1: I think the idea is the NBA likes their stars, like Mike said, and I think he had an out. And the reason you know that, because he fired his uncle not last September. He fired him in June.
0: Please. They're toasting champagne tonight. Yeah.
1: He fired him in June.
0: You think that uncle cares?
1: I bet you right now that the NBA told Kawhi in June that they were going to punish him, not to the level of what they were going to do, but I'm sure that there was a punishment coming. I'm sure they knew that. And they're going to be like, we're going to put it right before college football in the NFL, so we sort of get it out there, and then it sort of flies under the radar after that. That's probably part of the timing. And Kawhi fired. They're like, one thing, you need a fall guy. Figure out who it is. It's going to be Uncle Dennis. All right? And he's like, all right.
0: Did Uncle Dennis fixer, it is. 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
0: They need a fixer to come in and fix the NBA.
1: Mike Rizzo, Colin Russo, Elias Bustamante, 888-760-3776 is the number to get into the program. 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
1: NBA put the hammer down on the Clippers, and we also have college football coming up this week, this weekend. I mean, people going after the Clippers left and right, and Kawhi Leonard gets away like a bandit behind the glass today. Outside of that, it's all about the scandals. That's when you know there's no games on. Because it's scandal, it's scandal, it's scandal.

0: So Bill Simmons on his podcast was talking about how he was just, you know, casually throwing out a story how he needed to get a couple bets in, but he was out of the state of Massachusetts.
1: Okay.
0: So he was out of the state of Massachusetts, needed to make a couple picks, and he was just telling a story where he was talking about his daughter, who's like 21 years old, 22 years old, has a boyfriend, who's also 21, 22 years old. He was talking about how he used the boyfriend who was in Massachusetts
1: as a proxy.
0: As a proxy bet.
1: He
0: on
1: trouble?
0: His podcast, and now he's getting investigated by the Massachusetts Gaming Commission.
1: Oh, my God. What a waste of time. Are you kidding me? Is that not legal?
0: No. Okay. No.
1: Right.
0: I didn't know.
1: I mean,
0: don't admit it. I don't know.
1: So, I mean, bro, they could throw the book at him.
0: I don't think they will because it's a funny story at the end of it. But imagine being the 21-year-old boyfriend.
1: Yeah.
0: And you're sitting there like, dude, I just got aired out for, you know, proxy betting with Bill Simmons.
1: Bill's
0: and
1: great.
0: Now I'm getting investigated because he's an accomplice.
1: Yeah. Yeah. Yeah.
0: Wow. How about that? He admitted that, yeah, he needed to place a couple overs and he wanted to do it quickly. And he was not in the state for whatever reason. And a state that where gambling was not legal. And so we got burned. So we told the son to place it for us.
1: So
0: the son, the boyfriend.
1: He's getting in trouble because the state he was in at the time was illegal.
0: I don't know if it was illegal, but he bet in Massachusetts, which is like, the thing is, I don't think they'd care, but he's a popular figure who just admitted to this, and you almost have to investigate him because they're thinking, what, are you just going to let him get away with it? And everybody's going to do this. And granted, I don't think they care. They just want the money into the book.
1: Can I say some? What is it, the Massachusetts, what's it called?
0: The Gaming Commission.
1: Take the cape off, bro.
0: Take the cape off.
1: Yeah. Like, why are it?
0: Yeah, hey, hold on. This is, you can't do that.
1: Take the cape off.
0: Can you imagine being the 21-year-old?
1: That's what I mean. Take the cape off, bro.
0: Imagine being the kid's parents. Now all of a sudden he's looped in on a national news story about you doing something illegal.
1: I mean, are they going to jail?
0: I don't think so. Could be wrong.
1: Like, is this jail time we're talking about? That's what I mean. Like, when I mean take the cape off, like, come on.
0: Because he lives in L.A., I think. And I think people are now wondering, well, how the heck
1: is it illegal to gamble in LA?
0: I don't know.
1: I didn't.
0: It's definitely legal.
1: I did not bet when I was in Los Angeles, so I had no idea.
0: I think it is in California to bet on sports. I could be wrong.
1: And obviously, folks down here, you need to download the Hard Rock Bet app and gamble responsibly.
0: It is not legal in California.
1: You do just
0: so. This guy has lived in freaking LA doing his podcast. And he's telling you to take bets every night.
1: You should, let's put it this way. You could do anything in California besides gamble. You could do basically everything in Cali other than gamble on sports.
0: Yeah, you can't do it. FanDuel, DraftKings, all the Hard Rock Bet, can't operate.
1: You know, when growing up, dude, when we would go to L.A., you know, we'd be able to buy weed. We thought it was the coolest thing ever.
0: That is true. They're progressive with that.
1: We thought it was the coolest thing ever. You go visit Uncle Johnny and Jamie, get a bag of dope. You know what I mean? Like, we thought it was the coolest thing ever.
0: And you can't gamble.
1: Now you can't gamble.
0: So now it's funny because everybody's wondering, like, yeah. Well, he's lived in L.A. this whole time. How is he even placing these bets?
1: He can't gamble. Can't gamble.
0: How has he been placing these bets?
1: Yeah, I don't know.
0: Can't have that's a tough spot. I don't even know what the right thing to do. Obviously, the right thing to do is just forget about it. But they can't set a precedent.
1: But, like, what are you going to send him to jail?
0: No, but, like...
1: Like, what are you going to do? Suspend their account?
0: Fine him? I don't know.
1: Fine him $50,000? Like, that's what I mean by take the cape off, man. I mean, you know. And is there proof? Is there a paper trail? Is this what they're investigating?
0: He admitted to it.
1: Well, you know, maybe he was lying. He didn't mean it.
0: I was kidding, guys. I was kidding.
1: Maybe it was a he said, she said thing.
0: And know? It was funny. I did see the clip, and he was basically like, I probably shouldn't say this, but I'll say it anyway. And then
1: he's burned that. Now he's done. Like I said, are they going to jail? Are they getting sent to the clink?
0: Oh, jeez.
1: You're going to put a 21-year-old in handcuffs because he was nervous that his girlfriend's dad was going to hate him if he didn't place a couple of bets on the Celtic over? Or what is it? The cup football on the Buckeye over? Like, you know, who knows?
0: Got to have a better way to get some picks in.
1: Yeah.
0: Than proxy betting with your daughter's boyfriend.
1: While living in L.A. and being in Massachusetts.
0: Yeah. You got to have a better solution.
1: Yeah.
0: Go find an old school bookie at that point. Go get a.
1: All right. Don't air it. Careful now.
0: I didn't
1: Careful now.
0: Go get an old school bookie. Go do it that way. I wouldn't know how. But go do it that way.

0: Jeez. Tough spot for Bill Simmons.
1: It's been a weird day.
0: That's why we're so fortunate down here with Hard Rock Bet. They got our back.
1: That's what I mean. You got to download the app today.
0: Instead of proxy betting.
1: I took that 10.5, by the way.
0: On who?
1: No one's thinking about Ohio State. No one cares. And when it hits, man, oh, man, it's going to be great.
0: Let's have a punishment for when they don't hit.
1: Dude, did you? Now, kid, I went, we were at Ohio State. I think this, I'm a year older than Tate.
0: Yeah, he's a Barstool
1: person. Barstool Tate, good dude. Good Buckeye fan. He has a punishment for every game if they lose. My favorite, it shouldn't be my favorite one, but one I find hysterical, if the Buckeyes lose to Kent State, he has to go out in a storm where the sirens are going off and hold up a metal bat for the minutes is the amount of points they lose by.
0: If they lose to Kent State.
1: If they lose to Kent State.
0: You got to do the aggressive ones.
1: And then Ball State.
0: You got to do the aggressive ones for the bad teams.
1: And then Ball State. If we lose to Ball State week one, he's got to get a vasectomy, which is insanity. It's out of this world, dude. Like, out of this world. My favorite, though, if they lose to USC, Big Cat, if he tweets US and then SEA, within 24 hours, Tate has to be in an ocean and there has to be a picture or else he's fired. He's fired if he doesn't get into the ocean in 24 hours.
0: So what's the best day to do that? Your wedding day?
1: Well, that's the orange crush. If Ohio State loses at Illinois, he has to get a spray tan.
0: That one's fine.
1: And the next day, it's his wedding pictures.
0: Yeah, so I'm wondering.
1: It's a little rough. Can you explain that to the missus?
0: You got to do Christmas Day. That's what you got to do. You got to do New Year's Eve night, midnight on Christmas, and do USC. And you have a day to get to a. That's what you got to do.
1: Yeah, you're holding up a metal bat in a thunderstorm.
0: Well, if Kent State beats him. Mike Rizzo, Colin Russo, Elias Buzmete. Pink Smoke coming up next.
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15: 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Here's Mike Rizzo.
1: Well, do we have a lot to talk about on your Inter Miami Radio Network? Welcome on in to Pink Smoke. Mike Rizzo, your host as always. My co-host and producer is Damian Perez. We're live in the City Place Studios in downtown West Palm Beach. And folks, I mean, the headlines that are surrounding Inter Miami right now, probably the biggest news in the world, literally on the sports side, is that Lionel Messi has retired from Argentina's national team. Now, he did this back in 2016, back when he was 29 years old. I think this time it's a little different. Obviously, Messi came back. They went to a cup final. They won a World Cup, obviously, in 2021. And then they went to another cup final this past World Cup in the North American World Cup. But Lionel Messi retiring from international football with Argentina. And Inter Miami is the exclusive team where Lionel Messi, you know, is playing for now. You're not going to see Lionel Messi play for another team, which I think is great. Being on the Inter Miami Radio Network as well as Damian, like we are your only source of Messi now. But at the same time, Damian, what an end of an era! And first off, welcome on in my co-host and producer Damian Perez. It's been a little bit. A lot of these Wednesday matchups have been getting the best of us. Dame was not with us, obviously, last Wednesday. But Dame, how are you, partner? Good to have you back.
17: Doing great. Glad to be back as always. A bit bittersweet. Bittersweet because, like you said, Messi retiring from international duty. But I like that positive note. Only place you'll get to see Messi is down here in Miami at the new stadium.
1: And folks, 7:60 a.m. on the Deporte side. That's where we want our Spanish listeners. And obviously here on the English side, ESPN 106.3. It's the only way you're catching Lionel Messi. And obviously games are on TV, on Apple TV. But you get the point. Like, your Lionel Messi medicine is here. And we got it for you. Now, it's an end of an era. I think more importantly, Messi not being on the national team. Like, I just, Damian, when was Messi's first World Cup? 2006? It was when Italy won.
17: Yeah, 2006.
1: Cristiano's first World Cup was 2002.
17: I believe he was wearing 19 at the time, and he had the long hair.
1: Right. And, like, I obviously, folks, him and Ronaldo's career, you know, basically the same timeline. Messi about 3-4 years younger than Cristiano, but Ronaldo was 2002. And then 06, you know, a young Lionel Messi. So, I mean, Damian, I was, let's see, what does that put me at? I was 12 years old. I was 12 when Messi made his his World Cup debut for Argentina. I don't really know an Argentinian team without Lionel Messi on it. So, very weird in that sense. But, like I said, thrilled the bits that we are going to be your only dose of Lionel Messi from here on out. Now, how about Messi's performance last game, Damian?
17: Man, it's like every single goal was trying to top the other. It was unbelievable to get four. And I was right there.
1: Yes.
17: I was right behind the goal, sitting right field side. So I got a great perspective.

0: to every goal. It was unbelievable.
1: Now, Dame, it was your first time at new stadium. How
0: Correct.
1: Was it?
0: Dude, one of the best stadiums I've ever been in.
1: It's a palace.
0: Yeah. It's like it almost feels like wherever you're at, feels like you're in VIP treatment.
1: Place is a palace, and, you know, it doesn't fit as many as Hard Rock. But, folks, brand spanking new, and it smells it, it looks it, and it's a heck of a spot. I was happy Damian got to see that. Now, we have every goal that have. There were 8 goals in the game. Inter-Miami won 7-1. Now, Casemiro, who, Damian, played center back.
0: Yeah, I like that move.
1: Did you?
0: I was talking about that with Leo on Deportes right before that game, too. What about Casemiro playing center back? Because the issue Inter-Miami has had, not only this season, this dates back to what, the last 2 seasons, has been center back. Mm-hmm. And Casemiro, a player, you know, he's up there in age. He still has great soccer to play. He's great defensively, but his main attribute is defending. So why not try and play him at center back? He's great on the ball. He's confident enough to split those passes between 2 players. And I thought it was a great move.
1: Here's the thing with Dame, you know, Casemiro hits the home to me being a diehard United fan. Like, they tried to play him as Sergio Busquets. That's not what he is. I wish they would have played him more so with the attack. Damien, a little bit more outside of the penalty arc rather than at midfield. Like, I just think he's a good option to get the ball back, make passes in. Like, that's where he's the strongest at. He is not necessarily a Busquets. Now, do you think he'll continue to play center back?
0: I think so. I think it fits the need that Inter Miami has. And you mentioned him playing offensively. I think he can. I agree with you. But that's not what Inter Miami needs. You know, they got Messi up top. They got Rodrigo De Paul. They even got Telasco, who I think has been playing a lot better since the start of the season. So Inter Miami's glaring need is defensive, just being solid defensively, not making mistakes, and not having turnovers. Something that Casemiro, when he first got there, seems like he wasn't comfortable at first. He was making a lot of mistakes, turning the ball over, something that's uncharacteristic of Casemiro. So maybe playing at center back is a good way for him to get adjusted to a brand new league that's very different than what he's used to.
1: Now, folks, again, myself and Damian Perez, all part of our Inter Miami Radio Network. Damian on the Spanish side, me on the English side. Damian brought up Leo Vega, who is the Spanish announcer, does a great job. Love my guy, Leo. But this is me on the call, Mike Rizzo, Casemiro, making things 1-0. And this was his first goal in pink. So Casemiro with a header, now a right foot in swinger, Segovia again, Casemiro goal! Making his mark in pink, Casemiro! Now, I had a little extra oomph on that one. I've had to hear from Damian, every United hater and you know, people that just like to troll me and my teams. They were telling me Casemiro was a flop. It felt good to see that one hit the back.
0: Yeah,
1: of the net.
0: He needed that. He needed that.
1: And I think the team needed that too. You know, I go back to the game they lost at home to Toronto. My family actually was in town for the game. My brother, a big soccer nut like myself, he goes, Mike, it looked like Casemiro, Messi, Suarez, it looked like they don't have any games together. Because, you know, the final third passes is what was lacking in that Toronto game. We didn't get that this time around. And if you listen to that Casemiro call there, he almost headed it in the first time around. Yeah. And then they went back to the wall with an in-swinging corner from the left side with Segovia with his right foot, and they found the back of the net. Now, this was the only goal that Montreal was able to score in the matchup. It made things 1-1, and it was Erbers with the goal.
2: Getting it now on the far side, Street, shot by Erbers, and a goal! Right outside the penalty arc, Fabian Erbers, an oopsie on the Inter-Miami defensive back line.
1: And that's exactly what it was. Damian, he wasn't marked, and I thought, more or less, here we go again.
0: Right.
1: You know, because Inter-Miami, we've had these defensive lapses where, if it be in transition, simply not marking guys, DePaul was late getting back to him, and Erbers was able to make that goal and tie things up 1-1. All right, back to the party, because Lionel Messi starting it off, making things 2-1 before the halftime break.
2: Maybe try that near side of Gillier. Messi approaches, shot, and a goal! It could be an own goal, but Lionel Messi puts Inter Miami ahead. Gillier looking to the sky, wanting answers. He's got none. The greatest player of all time.

0: again.
1: And he wasn't done because he made things 3-1 later on in the game.
0: Messi to the penalty arc to Bertrame. Back to Messi. Messi in the box. Messi still on it. Leo shot, goal! Leo Messi, ball on a string with his weak foot. Update that FC ranking to a 5-star weak foot. Lionel Messi goes across the face of Thomas Gellier with that right foot. 51st minute, 3-1, Messi out of brace.
1: Damian, right foot, weak foot, cross keep. I mean, that might be one of my favorite goals I've called from Messi. That was unbelievable.
2: If you could even consider that a weak foot. I mean, I feel like his right foot is as good as its left.
1: That's what I said. And, you know, I'm a big EAFC player. Big, you know, obviously folks formerly called FIFA, now FC.
2: I'll never get used to that, by the way.
1: Damian, I bought the $150 Bunderdo for the extra cards and the whole thing. And anyway, I'm looking forward to the release of the game. But... you know, there's a thing, there's a stat in the game, weak foot. And, you know, Lionel Messi, left-footed. And they usually give Messi 4 stars on the right foot. Dude, that's a crime. That is a 5-star.
2: That is a crime.
1: But, like, you know, Messi haters, too, always say, oh, he's only got the left foot. Dude, I could show them that play right there.
2: And this isn't the only one. We've watched him do it throughout his entire career. You know, he's as good. I wouldn't say as good on his right as he is on his left, but he should definitely be a 5-star.
1: Now, again, Lionel Messi, 4 goals in the game. Dame, it's 3-1 at this point. Let's go to 4-1 here.
0: Now Messi leaking on Luis. Is he onside? It looks like it. Luis in the box, shot! Travella goal! A Travella goal for Luis Suarez! Assisted by Lionel Messi! Luis Suarez gets back on track!
1: Now Suarez, who had 7 goal and assist contributions in 4 games.
2: He's on fire.
1: Got suspended for League's Cup, had to sit out 3 games, and Damian did not score in the MLS for 3 more games after that. And then certainly making that one count. And for those of you that don't know what a Travella is, he hit it with his right foot, but folks, he was on the outside of his foot. That's a Travella. When you hit it with the outside of your foot, I think one of the harder techniques to do.
2: Very hard to do.
1: I really think it's one of the harder techniques to do. And the fact that Luis Suarez is still doing that at his age, Damian, you had to be in your glory as a fellow Uruguayo man.
2: Right there for it. I love Messi. I think he's the best player in the eternity of soccer. But from that night, I think that was my favorite goal. Yeah.
1: Colin is still down on you and the Uruguayo national team. By the way, my partner, Colin Russo and Russo and Rizzo. Damian, Messi making it 5-1. I mean, folks, an evisceration.
2: And a hat trick.
0: And a turnover. Messi in the box. Leo Chip. Goal! A hat trick for Lionel Messi. And what an exclamation point by Inter Miami. Messi getting the Maloik off of Inter Miami. 5-1 on your Inter Miami radio network. The hat trick is secured. 4 goal contributions as well for the greatest player of all time.
1: Now, again, 4 goal contributions. He'd get a 4th goal in just a second. But I do want to showcase Alexander Shaw, an academy kid who had his first ever goal with the big boys.
0: Abadi Arita gets it to Shaw. Shaw. Shot out and a goal! Alexander Shaw! How about this, folks? His first goal ever with the big boys.
1: That's cool, man. No matter how you string it, that is a cool story.
2: It's a very nice goal, too. You know, sometimes you'll debut, you'll get a tap-in goal at the end of the game, but it was from what? Outside of the box, yep. Bottom left corner. So, yep. Beautiful goal for Shaw.
1: Damian, the final kick of the game. We're at this point, folks. There's 4 minutes of extra time presented by your local South Florida Audi dealer. Sorry, Dame, that kind of just spits out. But Messi had a final free kick. He got fouled on the final attack of the game. And with the final kick of the game, Messi does this. Truly incredible
0: Messi
1: work.
0: Messi trying to make it 4 goals. Leo shot! A goal! Oh, my goodness, he did it! 4 goals for Lionel Messi! The greatest player of all time, still in form.
1: Yeah, and I mean, 7-1, 4 goals, 5 goal contributions, 4 goals, 1 assist. Absolutely incredible from Lionel Messi. Now, folks, coming up at 6:20, we're going to have Ramsey Sandoval join us. Inter Miami has been very busy. I mentioned, Damian, that Inter Miami, specifically with Lionel Messi, that's going to be the only place you could find Leo after he is officially retiring from the Argentinian national team. But they also made a lot of moves. Raquelme Felipe is signing with Inter Miami. For those of you that don't know who Raquelme Felipe is, he's a 19-year-old young man from the Palmeiras Academy. He's made 11 appearances with the big boys. Again, Palmeiras, folks, one of the top teams in Brazil in their top flight, in their league. But where he really made his bones was 80 appearances, scoring 30 goals with their second team. So Inter Miami reportedly acquiring Raquelme Felipe. They're going to get 60% of his rights as a player for around a $5.5 million to $6 million fee. A couple of names to keep in mind, folks. Endrick Estavio and Luis Guillerme. These are three players who have had a lot of success that have recently come out of the Palmeiras Youth Academy. Again, Endrick, he plays for Real Madrid, a striker. You saw him at the World Cup. Estavio, a very talented winger that plays for Chelsea. And then again, Luis Guillerme of West Ham. So, Damian, I think this is a pretty cool move by Inter Miami.
2: Yeah, and he's a young talent. You know, anytime you get a player that young from a team like Palmeiras who's already debuted for them, you know, that's it's always a plus. I think when you're Inter Miami, you always want to get that young talent since your team is, you know, a bit on the older side with Messi, Luis Suarez, yep. Rodrigo De Paul. So to get a young player from Brazil, from Palmeiras, which is a top flight team in Brazil, I think that's always a plus for Inter Miami.
1: And on some other news too, this was a young man who had Premier League teams pop in the interest last season. Again, late 2024, Nottingham Forest had an offer on the table, and also the Wolverhampton Wolves, the Wanderers, were inquiring. Obviously, they recently got relegated, but at the time, they were a top-flight English team. Some somber news, Damian, for me at least. Dobby Ruiz and Noah Allen reportedly leaving Inter Miami. And, you know, folks, reportedly, they're gone. You know, they're leaving Inter Miami. Dobby Ruiz is on loan to the New York Red Bulls with a plan to purchase. And apparently Michael Bradley, former United States men's national team superstar, very happy to get him. He is the gaffer there. And then, Damian, truly a weird situation with Noah Allen leaving Inter Miami to join the Chicago Fire on a $3 million fee. And the rumors are, and Damian, apparently he talked to some media. He said he didn't want to leave and apparently wanted to stay, said he was forced into leaving. And the only reason I bring this up, Ruiz and Allen, they're graduates of the academy. These are homegrown players that are graduates of the academy. So that's your news, folks. Lionel Messi retiring from Argentina. You're only going to see him for Inter Miami. Raquelme Felipe, the 19-year-old, coming on over from Palmeiras. Dobby Ruiz, Noah Allen on their way out. Ruiz to the Red Bull with head gaffer Michael Bradley. And Allen on his way to Chicago to play with Greg Berhalter. Let's take a timeout. When we come back, we're going to have Ramsey Sandoval, friend of show. He's been with us before. Great man, Ramsey's joining us next on ESPN 106.3.
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9: 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Today, the high temperature will be
10: 24 degrees.
9: With a low of
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9: 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Wait, that can't be right. Really? That's the forecast? Oh, well, ESPN 106.3, bundle up and stay tuned all

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9: Welcome on back to Pink Smoke. Gotta get right into it. Our guy, friend of show, Ramsey Sandoval, joining us again on our Inner Miami Radio Network. Ramsey's, Mike Rizzo here. Thanks for joining us again, partner. How you doing today?
10: I'm good, Mike. It's good to be with you. Always a pleasure to jump on with you. We're on the verge of some Leagues Cup action, but happy to be here with you.
9: Now, Ramsey's, I'm going to stick it with Inter Miami because, partner, during the break, I was watching your call of Lionel Messi's right foot cross keep. Partner, walk me through you calling that goal. I mean, at this point, Ramsey's, you're laughing, but brother, at this point in Lionel Messi's career, the fact that he's still doing stuff like that is absolutely bonkers. Am I right?
10: It is. It is. You caught me laughing a little bit because it just, and I've had these conversations this week. I'm sure you've seen the goals. The response has been unbelievable. Obviously, it comes on the heels of him announcing, you know, his retirement from the national team. So, I mean, it's all Messi this week. You look at the world from a sports aspect, and it's all Messi. It's all Messi in this crazy news because the end is near for one of the greatest, if not the greatest, to ever do it. And it's going to be a sad time because of the stuff that this man has done all his career. The only reason why I smiled a little bit is because, you know, I've been fortunate enough to catch some of this guy's most unbelievable moments. I called his first goal ever. You remember in 2023 when he arrived against Cruz Azul in Fort Lauderdale at the start of the Leagues Cup, which was a crazy last-minute free kick as well. I call that unbelievable goal against Nashville in the 2023 Leagues Cup final. A bunch of his amazing goals in MLS sense. And then this, four goals.

0: on an epic night, so short to the fact of, you know, him losing a World Cup final, him losing his dad, and then that last free kick. I guess the fact is, you know what he's done before. For me, as a play-by-play, as an announcer, I was ready for it.
1: Yeah.
0: It's almost like you're ready for it. It's 90% going in, so you just – you get your whole gist of it ready to go. Now, I've been asked a lot if I prepared that. I know a lot of fellow broadcasters write some stuff. I do not, and I promise that. I just, whatever comes out, and at some point toward the end of that call, just so you know, I don't know if you understand Spanish, but I'm basically saying, turn the lights off, everybody can go home, that's it. This man has just scored 4 goals, the best to ever do it, the best in the world. I mean, I'm just like, just send everybody home. I mean, it's...
1: Yep.
0: What do we do now?
1: Now, once again, joining us is Ramsey Sandoval, the Emmy Award winner, the bilingual play-by-play guy for Apple TV. We heard him on Telemundo during the World Cup. Ramsey's friend of show has been with us before. Now, Ramsey, so you brought it up, Lionel Messi retiring from Argentina. You're only going to be able to see him with Inter Miami on your Inter Miami radio network or on Apple TV. Partner, do you think he finishes out his contract with Inter Miami that goes through 2028?
0: Yeah, I just had this conversation yesterday. I have to believe that he does. Now, there is a lot, certainly after the decision to leave the Argentina national team, perhaps makes you question that a little bit more. But I have to believe that he does. I think that at a club level, he understands that he's still, and at the national level as well. What I mean is just, you know, at the club level, he may feel a little bit more comfortable. You know, the Argentine national team was a burden for this man for a long time. And you guys all know that. I mean, he said goodbye in 2016 after Copa America Centenario. Then he came back. And we've all seen those viral videos from, you know, journalists in his own country and this whole situation that he grew up in Spain and all that. I'm not going to get into it because post 2016, the guy gives that nation everything he has, wins the Copa America, wins the World Cup, gets to back to back World Cup finals. I just think that maybe from the national standpoint, at least I want to believe that he's done. You know, he's done. He understands that he's done, and he probably just wants to focus on this Inter Miami team, which, you know, ever since he joined this club and the David Beckham ownership team, it's been unbelievable. You look at what this team is worth now. You look at their social media platform numbers. And they've done an unbelievable job. And when you have Messi playing at Inter Miami, new stadium, beautiful stadium, by the way, I truly believe that he will finish off his contract. Although I have to tell you that being in the media and center of it, there are many people that now doubt that because of this decision. I do not. I think at the club level, we see him throughout.
1: Again, Ramsey Sandoval joining us. Appreciate his time. He's on a tight schedule with his Leagues Cup game coming up tonight. Partner, you doing the Houston game or the Los Angeles game? I'm at your mercy here.
0: We're at the pregame. We're on the pregame with legends Marcelo Balboa and Didi Fonseca, former Mexico international, on the pregame for both games. Should be a fantastic pair of semifinals.
1: Yep. Understood. Now, quickly, final thing here, partner, before I let you get at it. Keely Gonzalez, what do you know of Keely? Obviously, you know, Ramsey's, you're a soccer nut like me. I remember, you know, his time back with La Liga, Inter Milan. I believe he was on the 01 UEFA team of the season. Like, this is a good player. He's done some managerial spots in Argentina, picking him up from Platense before he came here. What could you tell us a little bit about Keely Gonzalez, the new gaffer for Inter Miami?
0: Well, Cristian Keely Gonzalez, over 50 games with the national team. When you think about Argentina, these powerhouses, Brazil, Argentina, Germany, Spain, anytime you have over 40, 50 caps, it's impressive. So, yes, over 50 caps. There is a very, very interesting story here. We talked about it in the broadcast. One of the only straight red cards that Messi has received, he received it in a game where Keely Gonzalez and him played together with the Argentine national team. So that's sort of a bizarre story. But a younger manager, not a ton of experience at that. But neither was Mascherano when you think about it.
1: Right.
0: And Mascherano was looked negatively upon because you remember those Paris Olympic games with the youth Argentinian team. So, yeah, I think this is a move that Inter Miami needed to make. You know, talking to Professor Hoyos as well, he didn't expect to stay the whole year. He did a very good job He'll go back into his role, I presume. But you got to think that this is well thought out from high management, obviously the ownership group. You got to believe in Lil Messi as well, having a thought here. And you just said it. The future of this man, right, could in some way, shape, or form be in the balance at the club level, especially after the news coming out of his retirement from the national team. So, you know, it's certainly a guy that has a relationship with the leader of this team and with the best player perhaps of all time, Lionel Messi.
1: Yep.
0: Inter Miami is the champion. They're looking to back-to-back it. Another thing I forgot to tell you that I think is true, I do think Messi wants to win the CONCACAF Champions Cup. He's been close a couple of times. He may have his last shot this fall or maybe a couple of more shots. I was just having this conversation because of the way the Leagues Cup has gone. It's going to be a tough one, probably the toughest one for MLS, because Liga MX is going to be stacked.
1: Yep.
0: They've got every big team in that edition and the next edition of the Champions Cup, because there's four teams. As a matter of fact, tonight, León could get another spot in that CONCACAF Champions Cup. And I do believe if they don't, it will be Tijuana. But at the end of the day, MLS teams will have their work cut out for them. But yeah, they've been very close. They've been very close, and I do believe that that's one turn. You know, they won the league. They won Leagues Cup. I do believe that the competitiveness of Messi and this ownership group won a CONCACAF Champions Cup and perhaps a, you know, a Club World Cup berth.
1: Mm-hmm. And listen, you heard Jorge Mas, our owner, chairman, you know, say CONCACAF Champions Cup is next. We got to eliminate away goals. I'm still having nightmares of away goals, Ramses. Now, Ramses, quickly, I know you got to go. You got Toluca and León tonight, America and Monterrey. My biggest nightmare, no American team in the mix. Oy vey. Who do you have? Who do you have tonight in our Leagues Cup tonight?
0: Listen, León is on a crazy unbeaten streak, six or seven games without a loss, but Toluca has been absolutely automatic under Mohamed. Multiple league championships consecutively. This is a well coached team. Mohamed has won championships with Tijuana, America, Monterrey. It's tough to do. He's won in Argentina and he's won with Toluca. There's very little managers could say, you know, they've won a title with five different clubs in the Mexican Premiership. So I'm going Toluca on that one. America Monterrey is a partidazo. America fans won't be happy with this. They're balling. Brian Rodriguez, you remember him, former LAFC. What a player he is. El Rayito, as they call him. But I'm going to go with Monterrey here. I'm going to go with Almeida's team. I don't even think it's an upset. I mean, on one side, you got a team that's absolutely stacked. But come on. I mean, we got Orbelín Pineda, Lucas Ocampo, a former Sevilla player. You got Kuipers, Diego Rossi coming out of MLS that are playing in this team. Almeida's a phenomenal manager. You remember him with San Jose. He won a CONCACAF Champions Cup with Chivas 2017, beating Toronto, by the way, in penalty kicks. That amazing Bradley Jovinko, Altidore, Vanny team. So I'm going Monterrey and I'm going León.
1: That's Ramses Sandoval. Appreciate him joining us. Now,
0: Monterrey and Toluca.
1: Yes. Yes, sir, partner. Now, listen, Ramses, when you're at the Inter Miami games, I'm in the booth next to you. Come on over and say hello, all right? The next time you're there.
0: Let's do it this week, and I can't believe we haven't done it.
1: We'll eat the Italian hoagies. They got the box lunches. Italian box lunch hoagies on me, partner, all right?
0: You got it.
1: All right, there he is, Ramses Sandoval. You'll hear him on Leagues Cup coverage tonight on Apple TV. You hear him on the Spanish side on Apple TV. I go back. I mean, what a call he had on that Lionel Messi goal. You know, right foot, cross keep. You know, I marvel at the Spanish side, Damian. And Damian, you're on the Spanish side for Deportes, man. Some of those calls, you know, the thing I hate hearing is that, you know, people hate American soccer commentary. Obviously, me being an American soccer commentator, but the passion from the Spanish side, I mean, that's what it's about. I listen to Leo Vega. I listen to Ramses. You know, Leo Vega, the voice of Inter Miami, who Damian has known basically his whole life playing soccer down here in South Florida. Leo, an authority on soccer, you know, in South Florida. But, you know, I listen to the Spanish side, Damian. That's where I get my aspirations and why I'm so fired up on my broadcasts.
2: Right, and you heard Ramses say it. I mean, none of it is scripted. You know, no, you don't write anything down before. You don't plan anything. You just let it happen. You digest it all, and you just let your emotion take over, and that's what they do a good job at.
1: Damian, how long have we worked together? About 2 years now. Do you think I would, outside of, like, notes on the team, like, hey, they've won this many games, Damian, you think I would ever write notes for a goal call?
2: No.
1: The person that I am.
2: Just wouldn't sound right.
1: Oh, God. But it does. Listen, I understand why people say, you know, the passion of the American commentators aren't there. I trump you with go listen to my goal calls and come back and come back and tell me that. But listen, Ramsey's absolutely love him. Cannot wait to see him at New Bank Stadium coming.

0: up this Saturday. Now, Damian, Inter Miami getting back on track. We just did the 7-1 goal highlights last segment. We just talked to Ramsey Sandoval. Appreciate him joining again. But, you know, Inter Miami was in a bit of a slump. They pick up that 7-1 win. And now a couple of other stories coming out. Davi Ruiz and Noah Allen. I wanted to dissect this a bit because, Damian, the Davi Ruiz stuff, I think it makes sense. Davi is a good midfielder. I really do think at an MLS level or a Liga MX level, Davi Ruiz is a starter, bro.
1: Right.
0: I think he's a starter.
1: This is a good opportunity for Davi Ruiz.
0: I understand this. And Inter Miami, listen, he's a homegrown talent. So whatever that fee is going to be, Inter Miami is going to receive all of it. The one that doesn't make sense to me, and I'm a little upset about, I got to keep it a buck. I'm a little upset about Noah Allen, bro.
1: It makes no sense.
0: I'm upset about Noah Allen in the sense of, bro, you're thin there. Like, your fullbacks, Mora, Reguilon, who is never healthy, by the way, and Ian Frey. I mean, I guess you could, Abadi Arita can go back and play fullback, but like Damian, you really have three fullbacks on the roster getting rid of Noah Allen.
1: Unless Keely Gonzalez is looking to play a line of three and looking to play a more offensive style of soccer. If that's the case, I sort of understand it, but I'm with you. This makes no sense. And on top of that, he went to Chicago.
0: Yeah.
1: This is a direct rival in the Eastern Conference. Why? Noah Allen has been your most reliable defender, at times your best. And you brought in Reguilon, who, when he's on the field, all right, he's okay. But he hasn't been on the field, and that's his main problem. Not only in Inter Miami, but in his entire career.
0: Reguilon's a good player, all right? Damian, what I've seen from him from Inter Miami, I want more. Is that fair to say? Like,
1: absolutely.
0: Listen, I expected more, and I want more. And I thought Noah Allen was the best fullback on the team.
1: I 100% agree.
0: I thought he was the best, at least defending fullback on the team. Keep in mind, Noah Allen had three assists. Damian, what game was that? I think it might have been the last. Noah Allen, about 5-6 games ago, had three assists. I think it was in a League's Cup matchup. Who do we beat? San Luis?
1: Yes.
0: It was in the San Luis game. He had three assists in a game. I don't know, man. I read the writing on the wall, though. He wasn't starting. He wasn't playing. And he kept coming off the bench. I'm like, man, they must just not like him.
1: And I thought that was already a mistake.
0: Yeah.
1: I thought him not starting every game is a mistake. I think Noah Allen, like I said, has been not only our best defender, I would say defender, not just fullback, defender. But he's been our most reliable. I mean, he plays 90.
0: Yep.
1: He doesn't get hurt. He attacks. He defends. Messi's fairly comfortable with him because we know Messi loves to find the left back on that diagonal pass. So this one really does not make sense. And I'd love to hear from him in Miami. See what their perspective was with this decision.
0: And again, reports are out there. Apparently, Noah Allen talked to media, some media. It's reportedly said, folks, reportedly said that Noah Allen did not want to leave and apparently wanted to stay. And he said he was forced into leaving. You want Inter Miami playing three at the back?
1: I want Inter Miami's identity to be attacking football. And if
0: it
1: that's,
0: is, though.
1: If
0: can, that's, I, can I... Damian,
1: I think we lost that. I think for that patch where Inter Miami was not winning games, I really think we lost that offensive identity.
0: I just think when you have your fullbacks play up like that, you're an attacking team.
1: Right.
0: And when you turn the ball over, it's Maxi Falcone and whoever the other center back is and Gonzalo Lewan. Damian, I've been seeing Ian Frey. They can't cover all of that. Damian, when your fullbacks play that far up, you better have some guys that could cover some ground on that back line. If you promise me, all right, if Keely Gonzalez comes in and he has three guys permanently in the back, no matter what, and when I mean in the back, every MLS team plays at midfield. Do we agree on this?
1: Right.
0: When they have the ball, every MLS team plays to midfield. All right. I want three guys on that back line at midfield. Too often, we have two. Because either Ian Frey or Facundo Mora are on the byline. They're on the goalkeeper's byline making passes in. The moment the other team gets the ball, they're booting it forward and trying to go deep.
1: And I say
0: hate
1: that.
0: It. Damian, I hate it.
1: I just don't see why you would give up a fullback at that point. I mean, you mentioned it. We're very thin at fullback. Reguilon, Ian Frey, and Facundo Mora. That's it. End of list. So why are you selling a player like Noah Allen who not only can play fullback, he's also shown he can

0: play center back. So I don't know. This is a decision that's very confusing for me.
1: Can I be hard on another player? Moore has been an absolute disaster.
0: Ayala
1: that,
0: too.
1: That is a Ayala can't even you can't even play him.
0: You forget he's on Inter Miami.
1: How about
0: times.
1: How about I love Rodrigo DePaul. How about DePaul gets injured and they warm up Ayala and get him ready to check in and he tells Ayala to go sit down.
0: I'm not done
1: dude, on the broadcast, I gotta be straight as an arrow on the broadcast, Damian. I really want it. That was hysterical. That was hysterical. 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Damien, listen to this laundry list. Sergio Reguilon, Gonzalo Lewin, Mateo Silvetti, Santiago Morales, who I think could be on his way out sooner rather than later.
0: He was with the USA men's national team with the under team, so that might be what that's about.
1: Mikael and Tadio Allende. So I see a muscle injury for Morales. He didn't play. That's a young player who probably needs to play. I wish they'd send him out on loan.
0: And we also have to remember, Inter Miami is in win-now mode. So sometimes these young players don't have the opportunities that they'll have at other teams. So like in David Reese's case, this could be an opportunity for all these young players.
1: We're not even listing Reguilon's injury anymore. It just says knock.
0: I mean, at this point, tattoo him on the injury report.
1: Knock. He's got a knock. Okay. Lewin, knock. Silvetti's got that shoulder. Dude, what the hell happened to Silvetti in that League's Cup game?
0: That was one of those freak accidents, yeah.
1: He extended, and I saw his face, dude. He screwed something up. And take it from me, Damian, my sophomore year, I checked in for varsity late. Game was already over. And I took a screen, dude. Kid leveled me. My shoulder was done. I tore everything in my shoulder.
0: That's the problem.
1: Tore everything in my shoulder.
0: Sometimes you'll dislocate your shoulder, but you won't tear anything.
1: Oh, it killed.
0: In this case, it seems like Silvetti actually tore a ligament or at least hurt a ligament. So it's going to be a longer recovery.
1: And then Mikael, the center back, who I think is, you know, why you see Casemiro starting at center back. I'm interested to see how Keely Gonzalez really lines this thing up. Keely Gonzalez, new gaffer. How about Ramsey's? Yeah, he doesn't have a lot of experience. We're doing this again.
0: Right. I mean,
1: we're doing this again.
0: That's pretty much what we said about Mascherano. Yeah. You know, that was the one thing with Mascherano. He did the little experience Mascherano had didn't go well with him. No. With the Argentina national team in the Olympics, that went horrible. I believe they didn't make it out the group stage. So, I mean, if Inter Miami can find a way to do it with a manager like Mascherano, who's just now beginning his manager career, why not do it with Keely Gonzalez?
1: Folks, this is your Inter Miami Radio Network and Pink Smoke. Mike Rizzo and Damian Perez got you locked in until 7 o'clock. Going into the matchup, Inter Miami, or rather this matchup, folks, our next game is this Saturday in 3 days at New Bank Stadium in Miami against Atlanta United. Inter Miami has scored 13 goals in their last 5 matches, including that 7-1 rout against Montreal this past Saturday. Lionel Messi leads the MLS in the Golden Boot. The Golden Boot, for those of you that don't know, is the player who gets the most goals at the end of the MLS season.

0: season, but Messi leads the MLS Golden Boot with 18 goals and 10 assists in 19 matchups. Damian, 18 goals, 10 assists in 19 matchups for Lionel Messi.
1: Those are video game numbers.
0: Dude, and for everybody, I laugh because everyone would go, oh, it's the MLS. He did it at a World Cup, brother. He did it at the world's biggest stage. It's insane, man. I'm gonna miss Lionel Messi beyond belief. But Messi, again, leads the Golden Boot, and he leads goal and assist contributions in the MLS. And then Christian Keeley Gonzalez is set to make his managerial debut after interim boss Guillermo Hoyos was removed. We're going to take a timeout. When we come back, we'll wrap up the program. 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
9: 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Now, we just talked to Ramsey Sandoval, Apple TV Spanish commentator, and you can hear him on Telemundo. Him and I agree. We think Lionel Messi will continue to play for Inter Miami, but this could be Lionel Messi's last year. You never know. And you could bet on Lionel Messi. 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Now, speaking of friends of show like Ramsey Sandoval, another friend of show, Damian, is Taylor Twellman, who I like to call the Professor Oak of American football, the authority of American football. Twell's just quote-tweeted a report of Inter Miami in advanced negotiations for Paraguayan midfielder Galarza Fonda. Now, Damian, you remember him from the World Cup.
10: Yeah, he was he's a defensive midfielder, and that's rich to say playing for Paraguay. I feel like that was their identity in the World Cup.
9: Right.
10: But nonetheless, another midfielder for Inter Miami. I'm curious to see if where in the midfield he'll play, because with his defensive characteristic, will he be a number five? Will he maybe play some minutes at fullback? Who knows? But interesting to see that it's a midfielder, considering the fact that we just let go of Noah Allen.
9: Both my teams, Damian, Inter Miami and Manchester United, are in dire need of fullbacks, brother. And none of them are getting any. Now, I actually, like, I mentioned to you in the break. Let's go to it. Bought to Paul last season. Rodrigo de Paul, okay? Bought David Aishala in the offseason. Bought Casemiro in the offseason. You have Yannick Bright. You have Telasco Segovia. It's six players, Dame.
10: Right.
9: We need another midfielder.
10: And then you have your young players who have since emerged, like Shaw, Pinter. Pinter's more attacking. But Plambeck. Who also, when they've come in, have given you good minutes. So, interesting move by Inter Miami.
9: I think this verifies what you told me earlier in the show, that they plan on having Casemiro play center back. Would you agree?
10: I think so.
9: I mean, let's call a spade a spade. He's probably going to play the position Casemiro played the first three or four games for Inter Miami.
10: And the one game Casemiro played at center back, we only gave up one goal and we scored seven.
9: Who are you going to bench? Unless Keeley goes five? If he goes three at the back and five? You get what I'm saying?
10: Yeah, I mean, you've also been shuffling at center back the entire season. What's it been? Falcon? Mikael, Lujan. So you've been shuffling those three and playing the two center back role. Maybe it's been Casemiro, like, the entire time.
9: Is what I'm saying, Dame, if you go out and get Fonda, right? He's not a starter. It's Segovia, DePaul, Bright.
10: Right.
9: So he'd come off the bench. I'm trying to read the writing on the wall. You could be right at the three at the back stuff. If they're in the market, keep in mind, Keeley Gonzalez is a new gaffer. They're probably asking him, what do you need? Right? They're asking him, what do you need? I'm assuming he's saying Fonda because he wants to go five midfielders, a three, you know, right?
10: And he's already mentioned that one of the things he wants to do with Inter Miami as he comes in is play more attacking.
9: It'd be a 3-5-2? Right?
10: Yeah.
9: Be a 3-5-2 because you got the goalkeeper to make it 11. Mm-hmm. You'd start two strikers up top. You'd have Messi and Suarez up top. You'd have him in the Fonda in the middle. Bright, DePaul, Segovia, Fonda.
10: Now, what do you do with Berterame with this system? He's the odd man out.
9: Or, you know.
10: Unless you're looking to start Berterame and bring in Suarez.

0: far as towards the end of the game.
1: Are you ready for a tough conversation? I think Birdie was the flop. Sucks. I think he was.
0: It's the goal scoring,
1: dude.
0: That's the only thing that's missing with Bedmanov.
1: No, he cannot pass in the final.
0: Turns it over a lot. Yeah,
1: cannot pass in the final third, bro. The amount of times I said Bertarame turnover on the call, I was getting frustrated.
0: And I feel like that's why even when Bertarame's been healthy and the three have played, it's been Suarez in the middle and not Bertarame. Because Suarez does a good job of playing with the goal at his back and returning those passes specifically to Leo Messi. Bertarame has turned over a lot of those. I'll give you credit for that.
1: I appreciate his work rate. Can I say that?
0: He's got a high work rate.
1: Like, he knows he's not playing
0: and
1: well.
0: And with Messi and Suarez, you need to have that high work rate as an attacker.
1: He knows he's not playing well, right? He's working hard on defense, but Damian, I need him to start, you know, I need him to start figuring out
0: what he was brought in to do. He was paid a lot of money to do this, too.
1: Turnovers, and then he had two opportunities in front of net that he just completely sailed it. So, you know, he was a record fee. Record fee. Damian,
0: 15?
1: Gosh, think of the guys who got brought in. Bertarame, Reguilon, Aishawa, Mora. Who am I missing?
0: Well, those have been like the quote-unquote ones that I guess we can say haven't worked out because they also brought in Rodrigo, DePaul, and Casemiro, but we're not going to complain about that.
1: DePaul's great. Granted, he might look for Messi too much, but that's a good problem to have. And then Casemiro, I thought they'd been playing him a bit out of position, but neither here nor there. Rich coming for me. Folks, you hear that music? That means it's time for us to go. Sometimes friends have to go away, but a part of them stays with you forever. Remember that in this life. We'll catch up with you on Saturday. It'll be a stream-only game on Saturday. So you got to listen on YouTube at ESPN West Palm FC. Folks, at ESPN West Palm FC. Take a look at my socials too, MikeRizzo22. I'll be tweeting the links out there for where to listen, how to listen. Again, ESPN West Palm FC. This Saturday. This has been Pink Smoke. 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
10: 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I'm Gabe Neitzel, in pool of the great Freddie Coleman, along with Harry Douglas. Inching closer and closer to that regular season in the NFL. And the Buffalo Bills are always going to be a team, Harry, that we're talking about. Because of Josh Allen, because of their inability with Josh to be able to get to a Super Bowl. And they've decided to make a change. They made that big change at head coach this year. But what does Josh Allen need to do this year to try to get Buffalo over the hump this season? He was asked if he's playing with a chip on his shoulder because of how last season ended earlier this week.
11: Yeah, I think I'll always have a chip on my shoulder. You know, the way that last season ended, you know, I wasn't happy with it. Haven't been happy with any of the seasons the way they've ended. So got to continue to find ways to keep getting better, keep pushing ourselves and, you know, just keep grinding away and keep knocking at the door.
10: Is this the year? Is this the year the Buffalo Bills get over that hump and get to a Super Bowl?
12: It depends. If Josh Allen goes over there to Jim Leonard, the new defensive coordinator, and his defensive buddies, and that side of the football can be better than it has been in postseason football the last few years. Because you can sit up here and really make a gripe about Josh Allen and the offense doing their part. And although Josh Allen had some turnovers in last year's game, I mean, they still scored a lot of points. They scored 30 to be exact.
10: Mm-hmm.
12: And the defense allowed 33. So at the end of the day, where there's 13 seconds on the clock and Josh Allen throws a touchdown pass to Gabe Davis and you think they're going to advance and beat Kansas City and Patrick Mahomes in Kansas City in Arrowhead Stadium, but no, 13 seconds on the clock, the defense plays a prevent type defense. They go down, kick a field goal. Josh Allen, the Bills, never touch the football ever again. They go home. Or you think about in that AFC Championship game 2 years ago where you score 29 points and you're just hoping and praying that your defense can hold Patrick Mahomes and company to 28 or less, and it doesn't happen. And Patrick Mahomes and company, they score 32. So can that defense be better in Buffalo? We make everything so quarterback-centric, and I get it, Gabe, because, you know, that's the person that everyone wants to see. They're buying the tickets to go see the quarterbacks. But in actual reality, when it comes to winning the Super Bowl, everything has to gel together. Offense, defense, special teams. Because you can have a great quarterback that does his job and the offense.

0: as well, and so with special teams. But if defensively, if you're not hitting on all cylinders, that can be the one component and the one reason why you don't advance to go play in a Super Bowl with an opportunity to host up a Lombardi Trophy.
1: And it's funny how narratives can kind of take a mind of their own. And I'm not making excuse for Josh Allen. He had four turnovers in that game. You said, but as you said, they still scored a bunch of points. But if you are a quarterback his caliber, you just can't have four turnovers in a playoff game. But it felt like even going into that game, and then certainly the narrative continues because he has the four turnovers in that game. In 15 career playoff games for Josh Allen, 10 turnovers. And four of them came in the last game. So that means in the 14 previous, you only had six.
0: Yep.
1: That's an acceptable number to have. You're going to have turnovers. You're playing some of the best teams in the league. You're going to turn the ball over from time to time. Even the best quarterbacks are going to do that, right? Even Aaron Rodgers, who just avoided turnovers like it was the plague. He had a few of them in the postseason. Same thing with Tom Brady. So you're going to have some of them in the turn. But that was really the only game where the turnovers were a huge issue for him in a playoff game. And I like adding DJ Moore to this team.
0: Me too.
1: I like having DJ Moore there for Josh Allen because you need some more weapons outside of having a really good running back. You need to have that wide receiver that you absolutely trust. So I like what they've done. And maybe it's just the Wisconsin in me, but I think Jim Leonard's going to do a really good job as a defensive coordinator.
0: No, I agree with you. Like, now the difference is going to be going from a 4-3 to a 3-4 defense, and that's an adjustment period for your defensive line. But I don't think it's going to take those guys long to get acclimated to that and being consistent and getting stops on the defensive side.
1: He's Harry Douglas. I'm Gabe Neitzel. This is Frenny and Harry on ESPN Radio, the ESPN app, SiriusXM, Channel 80. And coming up next, we've had a couple of long shots the last couple of seasons who have walked away with the Heisman Trophy. Can a preseason favorite figure it out and become a Heisman Trophy winner this year? Coming up next is the Frenny and Harry midweek check-in on ESPN Radio and the ESPN app.
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10: I'm Christine Lisi. The NBA drops the hammer on the LA Clippers. The league fined the team $30 million and stripped the franchise of five first-round picks, one in each of the 2029 through 2033 drafts, after determining the team violated salary cap circumvention rules when they signed Kawhi Leonard in 2022. Owner Steve Ballmer also faces a one-year suspension from all team and league activities. Leonard's been ordered to pay the league $700,000, but otherwise escapes further disciplinary measures. The Clippers plan to challenge the NBA's findings. Major League Baseball, the Mets with a 3-0 lead on the AL East leading Rays. Top of the third, Bo Bichette with a hit and a run scored. Vladdy Guerrero Jr., a 3-run home run and an RBI double. Blue Jays, a 6-0 lead on the Guardians. Top of the third, Dylan Cease on the hill tonight for Toronto. Giants up 1-0 on the Pirates bottom third on a 415-foot blast by Rafael Devers. With his 3-run homer, Ronald Acuna Jr. became the fastest player in MLB history to reach 200 home runs and 200 stolen bases in the Braves' 9-0 rout of the Nationals. Diamondbacks edge the Phillies 1-0. Philadelphia now 4 back of Atlanta in the NL East. Mariners over the Red Sox 8-3. Boston, which holds the second AL wildcard spot, has now lost 6 of 8. Reds 7, Padres 3. San Diego trails Arizona by a half game for the final NL wildcard spot. A's 9, Rangers 2. Texas a game and a half back of AL West leading Houston. The Raiders will begin this season as expected with Kirk Cousins as their starting quarterback over rookie Fernando Mendoza. During today's appearance on WIP Radio, Eagles GM Howie Roseman said he doesn't agree with the idea. This is a make-or-break season for quarterback Jalen Hurts to remain Philly's starter.
11: Hey, it's Michelle Smallman, and coming up Thursday, Joe Burrow continues to try to manifest a Super Bowl. 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We talk about it on Unsportsmanlike, 6 a.m. Eastern, right here on ESPN Radio, ESPN2, and ESPNU.
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9: 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He's Harry Douglas. I'm Gabe Neitzel, and we want to hear from you at 888-SAY-ESPN, 888-729-3776. What is your favorite sports tradition? This coming off of the Freddie and Harry selection committee from earlier today. We went through our top college football traditions and what the selection committee came up with. Number one, ESPN College Game Day. Two, Oregon Duck entering on the motorcycle. Number three, the Iowa Hawkeye waved to the children's hospital in the kids. Number four, Enter Sandman at Virginia Tech. Number five, the Wisconsin Jump Around and HBCU band culture coming in at number six. Let's go out and start with Walter in Pennsylvania. Walter, what do you have for us? What's your favorite sports tradition?
10: Hey, guys, I love the show. You guys are absolutely out of control. But first of all, I want to say we need some more Dabo Sweeney's in college football. So my favorite tradition is probably, I'm an all-out Ohio State guy, so it's obviously dotting the I. But when we go up north on Thanksgiving weekend and Brutus goes out there in the end zone and he crosses out that M, that's hopefully my new favorite tradition. Thank you, guys.
11: Yeah, I've been right there in pregame and seen Brutus literally cross out the M in the end zone.
9: Yeah.
11: And it was so hilarious. It was hilarious. Brutus is brutal.
9: Let's go out to Jamie in Pittsburgh. Jamie, you're up next. What's your favorite sports tradition?
12: Hey, what's up, guys? Love the show so much. You guys are the best. I'm not from here, but I've been to a couple games. And, man, when the Steelers play Renegade, man, the crowd just goes crazy. It's just, even if you're not a fan, I don't know how you can't like it.
9: Look, and it's a cool visual, too, Harry, because you got the terrible towels. That's going while Renegade is playing. And I kind of like it because most of what we're talking about usually goes back to college. You know, it's just a little more steeped in tradition, all those things. I think it's harder to establish some of those traditions, whether we're talking pro baseball, pro football, pro basketball. So the fact that the Steelers have something that does resonate, and you know, you get like a Sunday night game.
11: No. So I played against Pittsburgh when I was in

0: Tennessee, and I can't remember if it was 2016 or 17, but we played them on a Thursday night.
1: Oh.
0: And we had our baby blue uniforms. They had the all black ones. And just hearing that Renegade and seeing those terrible towels, it was definitely a scene to be watching. They had the all black ones. And just hearing that Renegade and seeing those terrible towels, it was definitely a scene to be watching.
1: Yeah, it's just.

0: culminates with he surprised Jordan Love last week against the Arizona Cardinals in the Packers' final preseason game. And he said, Jordan, you're calling the plays in the second half. Jordan wasn't playing in the game, and he ended up being the Packers' offensive coordinator calling the plays in the second half of that preseason game. And I think that's Matt LaFleur kind of symbolizing, hey, I trust you, and you, I think I can trust you taking over this offense.
1: I also think that's a great thing for your head coach and your play caller to do for your quarterback. But that also lets you know, like you mentioned and alluded to, that, hey, the trust level is at another level between me and our quarterback.
0: And I just think that's going to lead to a big year for Jordan Love because the Packers absolutely need it. And they need him, as you mentioned, to ball out early until Micah Parsons returns.
1: Well, I don't want to upset you. Watch out for those Vikings week one.
0: Oh, I know. That defense terrifies me. Up in Minnesota? That's scary stuff, Harry Douglas.
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12: I'm Christine Lisi. 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